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2: I'll tell you what, recycle. I won't be sending you any master.
4: Quinner's been in touch there, Quinner on the 087s. 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Memorial cards are top trumps for L1s.
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3: Is féidir le drogaí áine sa dul a bhaidh mar tar bhealaí éagsúla? 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
3: Ma vin twig to month for Hyunna her drug is fader lish tussa, the good passionary Agostini ele er mohora her a meal. 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
1: Claire Beck here with the latest music you're going to love on Today FM. Sam Smith is back with new music. There's an album. Hazel Eye is going to be with us very soon. And this is the beautiful new track from it. It's called My Guy. You-

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1: They say the holy water's watered down, and this town's lost its faith. 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
1: 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C'est la vie?
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0: It feels good to be Boatu. It feels good to Geico.

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1: You're swimming in a beautiful ocean, and suddenly the effluent, which is Gianni Infantino's FIFA, is discharged into the ocean. And that's what happened last night when you saw this. You were reminded of the reality of the FIFA operation, and especially now with its connections with Donald Trump. People are talking about how I'd like to think it is very damaging for Infantino and the way he's running FIFA, but I would be skeptical ultimately that anything will change.
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2: Love.

0: Good morning, I'm Jane McNamara. In the UK, a 26-year-old man has been arrested as detectives treat the death of Anne Widdecombe as murder. The former Tory MP, who was 78, was found with serious injuries at her home in Devon on Thursday morning. Investigators say the killing doesn't appear to be politically motivated. Ms Widdecombe was a prisons minister in John Major's government and later joined Nigel Farage's Brexit and Reform parties. He has paid tribute.
1: Anne Widdecombe was an extraordinary woman, without doubt the best-known female politician in Britain since Margaret Thatcher, a devout Christian and somebody with strong socially conservative views. Perhaps not popular in modern Britain, but that is what Anne believed in.
0: Gardaí are seeking information after a cyclist died in a hit and run at the Curragh in County Kildare. The man in his 40s was discovered dead on the R445 Dublin Road yesterday afternoon. The collision happened sometime between 10:30 on Thursday night and 12:30 p.m. yesterday. Gardaí are appealing for witnesses to come forward. More than 20 people are missing following Spain's worst wildfire in over two decades. Four British nationals are feared to be among at least 12 killed. The blaze broke out in the town of Los Cardos in Almería. Sally Steele is among the residents evacuated.
2: It was absolutely horrific. I was at home, fire engines with sirens going on. The bomberos were in the area, knocking on doors, asking people to get out. We could just see smoke to start off with, but it was absolutely horrendous, to be quite honest.
0: Iran's Foreign Minister Abbas Araghchi is set to travel to Oman today for talks on regional security and navigation through the Strait of Hormuz. The US has imposed new Iran-related sanctions following Iran's resumption of attacks on international shipping in the strait. US President Donald Trump said Tehran and the US agreed to continue talks, but stressed the ceasefire is over. And 13 counties in the Midlands and Southeast are under a status yellow high temperature warning until 7 a.m. tomorrow. Temperatures will be over 25 degrees in places and could climb as high as 30 over the coming days with warm, humid nights. That's it for now. More in an hour.
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6: A very good morning, I'm Will O'Callaghan. England manager Thomas Tuchel says his side are determined to bring the World Cup trophy back to what he's called the motherland of football. His side will look to book a place in the semi-finals tonight when they take on Erling Haaland's Norway in Miami. The winners of that one will face either Argentina or Switzerland in the last four next week. On the other side of the draw, France are set to face the European champion Spain in the semis on Tuesday night. Mikel Moreno scored late on as Spain grabbed a 2-1 win over Belgium in their quarter-final last night. Drogheda United have moved 4 points clear of the relegation places in the Premier Division of the SSE or Tristy League. Shane Farrell's brace gave Drogs a 2-1 comeback victory against Dundalk in their Louth derby. Aidan Keane held his nerve to convert a 95th minute penalty as St Pat secured a late draw at Waterford. Tonight there's a Connacht derby at Salt Hill between Sligo Rovers and Galway United. Athlone Town can move 3 points clear at the top of the Women's National League if they win away to Cork City. Louth will play in the All-Ireland Football semi-finals for the first time in 69 years today. Gavin Devlin's side go up against a Mayo team at Croke Park who are aiming to reach the decider for the first time since 2021. A place in next season's All-Ireland Senior Football Championship is up for grabs in the Tailteann Cup final. 2024 winners Down go up against Oisín McConville's Wicklow in the opening game at Croke Park, which gets underway at 3:30. Ireland rugby head coach Andy Farrell says he wants his team to dominate in all areas of the game when they take on Japan in the Nations Championship this morning. There'll be a first-time Grand Slam tennis champion crowned at Wimbledon this afternoon. Karolina Muchkova takes on Linda Noskova in an all-Czech final at the All England Club. They played doubles together at the Paris Olympics 2 years ago and both have won 11 of the 12 matches they've played on grass this summer. And Rory McIlroy is the joint leader on 9-under par heading into day 3 at Golf Scottish Open. To hear live commentary of the League of Ireland every Friday, download the Go Loud app now.
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0: dry, very warm or hot for most today with plenty of sunshine. However, it will be a little cloudier times further to the north and the northwest. Highs of 24 to 29 degrees.
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7: The leading managers in RTE seem to be never out of committees at the Oireachtas, and Kevin Backhurst and his colleagues were in again today in front of the Public Accounts Committee. Louise Byrne, political correspondent with the Irish Examiner. What happened when they did go there, please?
8: Yeah, thankfully they're not in those committees as, you know, they're not as testy as they used to be. But that committee at the Public Accounts Committee today was testy enough at times. And what the Public Accounts Committee were looking to speak to Kevin Backhurst, the Director General, and some other senior managers in RTE about was their future financing of the national broadcaster ahead of them coming under the remit of the Comptroller and Auditor General. And I think the big question, Matt, that was left really unanswered was what happens to RTE's finances once this ring-fenced multi-annual deal that was put in place by then Media Minister Catherine Martin in the summer of 2024 runs out. So under that agreement, RTE is guaranteed €725 million between 2025 and 2027. And essentially what happens through that is they are given a set amount of funding every year. So for this year, for example, it's €225 million, and a certain amount of that comes from the license fee, with the government topping it up. So the top up this year is in the region, they think, of just under €55 million. And members of the PAC were asking Kevin Backhurst what happens when this deal runs out in 2027. What Kevin Backhurst was saying is that he would strongly call for and strongly appeal for the government to put that arrangement back in place. However, Media Minister Patrick O'Donovan told me in January that under no circumstances was that going to happen. So I think there's a lot of unanswered questions about what the future financing of the national broadcaster is going to be come next year.
7: RT is making a lot of the fact that it is breaking even, as it puts it, at present. But is that a realistic way of looking at it when it requires over €1 million a week in a subsidy and possibly even more in the years to come?
8: You would argue no. And the point was made by Kevin Backhurst today that when their 2025 accounts are published, that it will record a surplus, and that it recorded a surplus in their 2024 accounts as well. However, he conceded during the committee, quite a lengthy committee, but he said that RTE will need public funding, whether that is through the licence fee in its current form, whether that is through a reformed licence fee, some other kind of household charge or a broadcasting fee. But unless RTE is going to narrow its remit, it needs substantial levels of funding. And he said that RTE doesn't want to narrow its remit. And like I said, they are appealing for that arrangement to be extended out past 2027. He conceded at one point that come 2028, they could need up to €65 million in funding from the government. So they say they're breaking even, but they're also highly, highly reliant on state funding.
7: Yeah, I see the Independent has reported in the last few minutes that the Media Minister, Patrick O'Donovan, is under close medical observation in a Belgian hospital after becoming unwell. No further details have been disclosed, and apparently the family wants to keep the issue, whatever it is, private. So we wish him well, hope that he can recover from whatever it is. Let's bring in Albert Dolan, Fianna Fáil TD. Couple of things there that Louise mentioned, and what is the political position on this? Because Kevin Backhurst is saying that they don't want to narrow the remit of RTE, but yet there are many people who say they're extending it at present with things like moving into podcasts as they extend their audio division. What size do you think RTE should be, and does that require the state to continue providing subsidies on top of the licence fee revenue and on top of its commercial income?
9: Yeah, well, look, firstly, I hope the minister is recovering well and okay, and I just want to say that at the outset. It's really important to say as well that public service broadcasting, you know, it has an important function, it has an important role. But I think what we learned today at the Public Accounts Committee is that while RTE has come a long way since 2023, they still have a very long way to go. There was a lot of questions left unanswered today. There's a lot of documents that they now have to prepare and come back to the committee with, and a lot of that is going to require further scrutiny. When you think about it, I know you mentioned at the start that they have been in these committees several times, but this was the first time that they've come before the Public Accounts Committee since their appearance in 2023. And also, we are going through a transition period now where the state auditor, that is the Comptroller and Auditor General, is preparing essentially to take over the audit of RTE. And I do believe that when that happens, a lot more may come to light about the current operations, spending and functioning of RTE.
7: But Albert, is that the issue? The issue at present is media is changing entirely globally. Even this week, we're seeing that ITV in the UK has been taken over by Sky, putting their advertising operations together because that's reckoned to be the way that they can prosper in the future, where they're in a declining advertising market. There are changes happening in television and streaming all over the world, and yet RT seems locked in a 20th century approach to how it goes about doing its business, not made any better by the fact that the license fee upon which it depends has not been increased by 2008. So aren't politicians and the government guilty of handicapping RTE and not being aware as to what the real issues are, rather than talking about transparency and the Comptroller and Auditor General?
9: Yeah, well, what the government did was the government gave RTE the breathing space to go get its house in order and implement significant reforms. And to date, we haven't seen some of those reforms come to light. When you think about the fact that they made a commitment to undergo 400 redundancies, they've only undergone 100 to date. So in terms of their cost-cutting exercises, you know, it is concerning that Kevin Backhurst could suggest that 65 million could become the number. From a government perspective, you know, I think the minister was right in January when they said that, you know, they couldn't really consider a future funding model at that point. You know, the government had previously rejected the idea of a device-led levy in the last government. There's been no such proposal brought forward by this government. And really, from a government perspective, we cannot simply sign a blank cheque unless we can be sure that there's clear evidence that the governance reforms that were promised in 2023 come through. And I'm not sure that RTE have got to that point yet. Like, and you know, it goes back to the old saying of how you do anything is how you do everything. When RTE brought 41 workers to Czechia for the match at a cost of 50 something thousand, the problem there was, how is it now that they've been able to bring only six people to the entirety of the World Cup? And in fairness, they're doing a great job of covering the World Cup, and there's great excitement and fanfare. But how is it that it took 41 people to go and cover one game in Czechia, and now we only have six people covering the entirety of 104 games in the World Cup? And I think it's that sort of small stuff that sends signals to government that, you know, this is unacceptable.
7: Albert, is it not that sort of small stuff which means that you missed the much bigger, much more important question about how what essentially is a bankrupt organisation, which has been left in that position by political failure to increase the license fee from 2008, how it actually survives for the future instead of arguing about small individual items?
9: Yeah, well, it's down to their funding model, as you've outlined. And we've seen a decrease in the TV licenses in the last 4 years to the tune of 200,000 licenses. So there's going to have to be a justification from RTE for their public service and for what they're doing as a public entity, trying to provide independent news and media. So what you're thinking there really is that their funding would likely have to be tied to a demonstrable public service, whether it's through news, through Irish language, through regional output, through children's programming, you know, so that is how their justification for any future funding is going to have to come about. Now, I'm not in a position today to say what the answer is going to be. That'll be for the minister and cabinet and government to decide. But I do believe that the funding model is going to have to be figured out, and that RT will have to continue. But they're going to have to show serious goodwill, and they're going to have to show serious reforms in reducing their expenditure and reducing the some of the wastage that we've seen in previous years.
7: Okay, Louise Byrne, was today dominated by things like how much money did RT spend on taxis and why isn't showing enough League of Ireland football rather than actually looking at its very survival?
8: There was a lot on the taxis, or less so the taxis, but more so the so-called limousines, which Kevin Backer has insisted are not limousines, that they're just kind of, I guess, chauffeured cars that are picking up high-profile guests for the Late Late Show and everything else that RTE are broadcasting. But I think one thing that did come up and perhaps could have been interrogated a little bit more by the TDs, and I hope Albert doesn't mind me saying so, was this question of RTE having to downsize. And we know that recently it sold land on its Montrose campus for the development of houses. Kevin Backer is saying this afternoon that they're going to have to sell more land, that it looks like they're going to downsize the campus even further and move to one end of the campus and sell off the other end. And yes, that will give them one injection of cash, but how long can that sustain them? You know, you can't live on the sale of that asset forever. Mr. Backhurst was also talking about hard decisions that are going to have to be made. He was talking a lot about shows being outsourced. One he mentioned in particular was Fair City, which, you know, people do watch it and it has quite a loyal viewership, I understand. He was saying that the hard decisions are going to have to be made, and he couldn't really answer what the future of that show would be. So there was, and I mean, things like League of Ireland matches, it's important to interrogate those issues, of course, but I guess the more existential questions went unanswered and unasked. But I think at the same time, Kevin Backhurst didn't really seem to know the answer to any of these questions. And I think that just goes to show how uncertain the future of RTE really is.
7: Louise Byrne, political correspondent of the Irish Examiner, Albert Dolan, Fianna Fáil TD, thank you.
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7: We're joined by Colin Donnery, who is Group Chief Executive at the FRS Co-op. This is a recruitment business and it's done a survey of just under 4,000 employees and businesses in Ireland. And Colin, what are the main things that you found in relation to AI and what workers believe about AI and their jobs?
20: Yeah, so I suppose on the employer side, 3.6% of employers are saying that AI has replaced a full job role in their organisation. More interestingly, though, I think, and it does seem like a low number, but 43% reported that AI has already replaced tasks within the role. And 60% of employees feel that AI may impact their job negatively in the next couple of years or replace their job, which is actually double on where it was from last year. And probably the reason for that is twofold. I think, firstly, all the noise we're hearing in the media around multinationals letting workers go due to AI, whether that be for more investment in AI, but also because I think workers are actually getting to use AI more and they see the power of it on a day-to-day basis in basically, you know, carrying out tasks that they would have done themselves manually in the past.
7: Yeah, but does that mean that they see that while their job hasn't been replaced yet, that it will be in the future, that they can see what they've been asked to do with AI and know that what's coming is that instead they won't have to be asked to use AI. AI will do it for itself.
20: Yeah, so I think this is the big question, and I think anyone who says they know what's going to happen in the next 10 years over this is probably not telling the truth. I think what we're seeing, I suppose, with tasks being replaced, that is going to create, obviously, it hopefully should make workers more productive on the one hand. And well, another part of our survey showed that, you know, workers are looking for more wages. So if they're getting more productive, maybe they can get paid more. But what are employers going to do as tasks have been replaced? So if you've someone in your accounts department in, you know, AP and AI is doing 35% of their job, how are you going to handle that? And I think that is the case for many, many jobs within organisations now and what they're grappling with.
7: Yeah, but Colin, isn't it the case? Yeah. Sorry, a lot of people might be hopeful that, well, okay, that means that the employee will be asked to do something else. That means that they can be employed more productively, efficiently, effectively, whatever way you want to describe it, somewhere else. Mm-hmm. But that what tends to happen is, particularly the finance people in organisations look at it and go, why do we need to hold on to that person? We can get AI to do it. No point in getting them to do something else. Let's just get the costs of those person off the books, particularly when AI itself doesn't come for free.
20: Yeah, so I hear what you're saying, Matt. But if you think about it, if you have someone in a department, you're looking at that individual, and the tasks have been reduced and replicated by AI. Hopefully, that worker is becoming much better in AI. And to give an example, actually, of and I suppose it talks to your point, but also to the other side, is with software developers. So what we're seeing on the ground with software developers is at the moment that AI, particularly Claude, is being used to replace coding. So what's happening is the developer is working at the front end and coming up with the, you know, what's required and the coding required. The code is running the scripts, and at the back end then the developer is having to analyze, you know, what's come out and check it, etc. And what we're hearing from employers is on the software development side is they're going to be paying these people more. Yes, overall the number of workers in the organization may drop, but those workers will be paid more.
7: Okay, we also have Peter Cosgrove with us, Managing Director of Careers Portal. Peter, as you've met him many times on the programme, is a future of work expert. So, Peter, how do you protect yourself to stop AI taking your job?
1: Yeah, well, hi, Matt. Look, I think from the starting point, you need to realise that it is coming and, you know, there is a natural anxiety around it. I think from an employee point of view, the first thing is you've got to embrace it. Hopefully you're with an employer who is working with you, because actually most of the time AI is needed with a human, not instead of a human, if you got to do it well. But the thing I would say is when you're looking at the job you're doing, look at which parts of your role AI can do. And there's no question there's very big processing parts of jobs that AI will always be able to do quicker, mathematical calculations. But there's huge parts of a role that are very much uniquely human and they can do it well. Maybe sometime way in the future, but not at the moment. So building those human skills, where people call them transversal skills, leadership, empathy, influencing, creativity, lots of those things. The other thing you have to be a little
7: careful. Peter, can I just stop you there? Is there not a danger? You know, when companies are going to hire these days, they seem to be giving the task to AI to root out through the various applications for jobs, and that's exactly where, because it's been used there, that those who are recruiting won't find the people with the best people skills, human skills, because they'll just be trusting AI to root out people based on their academic qualifications and other criteria, but not on the basis of the very human skills that you've just emphasised.
1: Yeah, well, there's two things in that. One, I was talking more about when you're in an organization, so they already know you. But there is no question that because of the way people are using AI for CVs and job interviews, employers are fighting back by using AI to check on who to hire. But the reality is most people in organizations, senior executives know that you have to hire the best people. To get the best people, you can't just rely on the technology. So I think if you do focus on those human skills, it will come out. It won't come out often on that just basic CV and interview. But actually, if you're in an organization now, you have to actually lead with those. So, I mean, if there's parents in cars, you know, your 16 to 21 year olds, they have to be focusing on the careers. Get a customer service job, you know, be speaking to real people all the time. Those are the skills you can't actually just try and start when you get into the workplace. But I also think there are a few other things to think about is, while I'm like a big advocate of hybrid and remote working, I think the danger can be sometimes if you're working from home all the time, you may not get those relationship and trust skills that you actually get with you in the workforce. So you have to understand that often it's not your employer who's asking to come in. It's actually just the fact that, you know, they're understanding that some of the skills you have that they can't replicate from AI, they need you to actually come in and build those skills. So I think anyone out there, they need to really work on the career. A lot of people thought, you know, I have a job, I'll probably do this for the next 10 years. It will change. Tasks with it will change. It's probably much more up for the job seeker and the employer to be working on their career a lot more regularly than they've ever done before.
7: What about the interaction between AI and remote working?
1: In sense of the fact that when people are working remotely, they're doing a lot more in AI?
7: Possibly. That they're using as a cheat?
1: Yeah. See, that's the thing. I don't see it as a cheat. The reality is...
7: I know you don't.
1: No, but I don't see it as a cheat from the point of view that if you can use AI to do your job better, that should give you more time to do the parts of your job you can do, you know, to a better of ability than technology. And I think that is the case. So you have to understand that if somebody is sitting there and the job that they're doing is absolutely a processing job and a technology platform, it didn't need to be AI, any sort of technology platform can do it quicker, that job and part of it is going. But remember, we've said this before with bookkeepers becoming accountants now, becoming kind of, you know, analysts, all of these jobs evolve. And, you know, the bit, as Colin said, you know, the optimist side is there's lots of jobs going to be created. The reality is we just can't see what they're going to be. So as I say, you know, I wouldn't worry massively about that, but you have to actually understand that if you do nothing, you will actually have this anxiety and it will creep up on you.
7: Okay, well, a question to each of you to finish about younger people in particular. And I am interested, if I go back to you in this one, Colin, about your findings in relation to young people being less enthusiastic about emigration. Tell us about that.
20: Yeah, so we ask this every year. We've been doing this survey 15 years, and this is one of the lowest years. We think we didn't ask, I suppose, get any granular detail on it, but I think it's definitely something got to do with the Iran war. A lot of young people from Ireland go to the Middle East and Australia, and it's proven proven a blocker. You know, I think to Peter's point, I think most of the literature shows us that we don't have enough workers, right? So we're actually going to need AI to really work well to get that. I think one of the problems we have with remote work is an AI. If you're in a remote work job, I think it's no harm to have a look at yourself and say to yourself, am I actually more at risk from my job being replaced by AI than others? Because typically, if you're working remotely, you're working on very task-based stuff, as Peter mentioned. And to Peter's point on customer service, one of the key problems we're going to see with that is young people not getting interaction with customers. Call centers are one of the areas we see within that 3.6% of employers that replaced full-time roles. You know yourself, you're renewing your insurance, you're not getting to talk to people, you're using a chatbot, etc. So those roles are being replaced all the time. In McDonald's today, this evening, you go in, you're not getting to talk to the person at the counter anymore. You're going to the screen and tapping it in. I think that's a real challenge for young people.
7: Well, indeed. And the other challenge, and back to you, Peter, to finish, is whatever about people who have jobs already been able to adapt, it's getting jobs at entry level is becoming harder and harder, isn't it? There's plenty of anecdotal evidence to suggest that there's a greater reluctance to take on graduates and people in more junior roles.
1: Yeah, and part of the challenge with that is there was always a kind of a deal, we'll bring you on as a graduate and we'll do a lot of time spending training you up. But at the same time, you're doing a lot of, you know, the kind of basic work that has to be done. If a lot of that basic work can now be taken over by technology, there's a bit of a, well, why are we hiring you in the first place? But what most enlightened companies are thinking is, hang on, we need a pipeline firstly to get through the organization. But more importantly than that, the people who use AI and know it better than anyone else are generally the younger people who are coming into the workforce. And if a company is trying to grow, you can grow by having more people and better technology. So combining the two together. So I'd like to think that they would actually think that it is worth the investment in these graduates because of the longer term.
7: Peter Cosgrove from Careers Portal and Colin Donnery of FRS Co-op. Thank you both very much for being with us.
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7: So let's talk about all issues from the United States with Mary McKeown and Cal Thomas. And Cal, Donald Trump is in Istanbul for a NATO meeting, and he's at it again about Greenland. He says it's surrounded by Chinese and Russian ships, which it isn't, but also that it should be an important part of the United States. Should we just be ignoring this as just the usual old guff?
3: Yeah, I think so, probably, Matt. I mean, we've been through this before, all the arguments for and against making Greenland the 51st state and all these other crazy things. I don't know why he's going back to that. I don't know why he's going back to criticizing NATO again. I mean, this would be like insulting you before I have dinner at your house. It is so unnecessary and so juvenile. He has done a good thing in getting some of the most of the NATO nations to increase their defense spending. Now, that's been a good thing. But he also goes around attacking Prime Minister Meloni of Italy. She used to be his darling. He said that she served longer probably than any other modern prime minister of Italy. And he was praising her until he claimed that she begged him for a picture. And she said, "I did not beg him for a picture. I don't beg anybody." And then all of a sudden, when you disagree with Trump, she got on the bad list. I mean, it's just more of the crazy stuff, Matt.
7: Of course, Marion, it's not just that. Then there was a manufactured picture to make it look like she was looking up adoringly at him. Although you actually look at the angle, it looks like she's looking way above his head and thinking, "What the hell am I doing here?" But tell us a little bit about this. I mean, what is he playing at in alienating her?
6: Well, you know, it's as Cal said there. Like, it's ridiculous, juvenile stuff. His latest missive against her, which was preempted before he left for Turkey, was to put up a post to say restraining order needed. I'm paraphrasing there. Something that he'd have to get a restraining order against her because she was akin to a crazed stalker. I think we were supposed to believe that she was so infatuated with him because it does look as if she is looking up. Now, I have seen images of her looking at Trump with clear admiration, and I've seen images of them both where they've been very engaged with each other and appear to have quite liked each other. But again, that goes back to before she refused to allow him to use Italian bases for the war in Iran. And then that's when things soured, and then soured further, as Cal pointed out, when she hit back hard after he had suggested that she had begged to have her photograph taken with him. And they really got into it then. And of course, Trump being Trump, he can't let it go. The dinner that's happening tonight in Turkey is already underway, probably. She will be arriving late, for it's not clear that she'll attend this dinner. But certainly Trump seems to have received a very warm welcome from Erdogan, although the two of them, when they were walking down the turquoise carpet, they looked like two old drunks coming out of a bar. They were staggering all over the place. But I think that this is, you know, it's all Trump has to do to get in and out of here is take the win. NATO has already upped its spending dramatically. It's promising to do more, and you know, he just has to agree that they have improved. He can take the credit for it as much as he wants and just move on. This thing about Greenland is ludicrous. The fact that he's probably going to threaten again to leave NATO or whatever, he's
7: also threatening Iran again, Marion,
6: and is threatening Iran again, exactly. I think there's just, with somebody who's so volatile, so unpredictable, and so manifestly unsuited to this role, particularly as a wartime president, I think there's a lot of justifiable concern around this summit and what will happen over the next couple of days. I suppose only time will tell, really. He is always unpredictable.
7: Of course, Cal, Marion there said about taking the win. I think he certainly wanted the United States football team to win against Belgium last night. But there's a strong argument that he managed to rile the Belgians up with the antics in relation to getting a suspension lifted for America's star striker Balogun, that it basically it galvanised a Belgian team that hadn't been up to much in the World Cup to be far, far better last night and far, far too good for the United States. Yeah. What do you make of the sort of the embarrassment that has been and the outrage internationally at this interference in a sporting competition by your president?
3: Yeah, well, I think it was a bad move. He claims he was just inquiring about it, but nobody believes that. Look, I have several things to say about this. First of all, the United States soccer team, football, is relatively new compared to the rest of the world, Europe and South America and Asia, where it has been a major sport, in many cases the dominant sport for years. We're just kind of catching up with this. And the fact that the United States made it this far toward the World Cup, I think has a lot to say for the team. Now, one of the star players, of course, had a calf injury. He had 11 balls stolen from him during the thing. It was very, very disturbing. But then you get back to this this initial red card call. And I've looked at that film, and you probably have too, Matt, over and over again. It was the slightest and incidental stepping on one of the other players' feet. And other even worse encounters were not even called. So I don't like the red card thing at all. I like what we do in our hockey. We have a penalty box, and somebody who has committed a penalty goes there for 2 minutes or 5 minutes and then gets back on the ice again. This whole idea of banning somebody for a whole game or two because of a foul in a very, very, well, what's turned out to be a contact sport, I think they ought to change the rules for that. But Trump should have stayed out of it.
7: See, Cal, I have to say to you, this is typical now American thing. You come late to a sport that everybody else enjoys around the world, and we know our rules, and because Americans don't get it or don't like it, you tell us to change our rules.
3: Well, you may be right, but...

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1: Or a sea shanty?
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2: Don't you love it? 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
3: Suggestion. Marion?
4: That's for me. Okay. You know, I was just going to come in there, Matt, and talk about and say to Cal, you're forgetting all about your fantastic women's team who won the World Cup an unprecedented four times. They won it 4 years in a row and under the captainship of Megan Rapinoe, one of the greatest soccer players of all time. They won in 2015 and 2019 back to back. So you have terrific football players in America. It just so happens that they're women and nobody seems to be paying a whole lot of attention to them at the moment. But I think, yeah, you know what? You can't come in. Especially Trump, you know, who probably couldn't tell one end of a soccer ball from another. And I know there are not ends.
3: There aren't ends from a soccer ball to the other. Marion, you really are not doing yourself much favour here with that.
4: But I think that is not a great metaphor. I will give you that. But Trump, who I would say knows precious little or knew precious little about it, to come in like that. The rules were the same rules they had for all of the other tournaments, I assume, more or less. And, you know, if you want them to change, take it up at the end and have them change for the next World Cup. Don't try and change them to suit yourself in mid-tournament. It just reeks of cheating and being the bully and, you know, all the rest of it. All of the images about America that you don't want. And it does seem that America, despite all of the dire predictions, has had quite some success in hosting this World Cup after all, that a lot of people look like they're having a lot of fun and it seems to be going pretty well. But when you lose, you lose. And you know what? Just leave it alone.
3: Okay, let's move on to other things. Let's move on, Cal, to the case of a fellow called Graham Platner, who the Democrats were pushing very much for the elections in Maine later this year. But it looks like he's going to have to be dropped from the ticket because of very serious sexual assault allegations, which in some respects are not a surprise given some of the things we've heard about him over recent months. Tell us about him.
5: Well, this is the great mystery, Matt. A lot of these things were known before he won the Democratic nomination for the election to the Senate in Maine. Now, this latest woman has said that she is a liberal, that she's a Democrat, and she claims that Platner sexually assaulted her. He denies it in a video. He says any sex that he had was consensual, but he also was in trouble for sexting women, not his wife, when he was married or is married to his current wife. He said he no longer has a drinking problem. He's got a lot of baggage. And I think, you know, the Democrats are going to lose this one. I think he's going to have to withdraw. He has to withdraw before next week or his name will remain on the ballot. The state Democrat Party is also has already withheld funding. Ro Khanna, congressman from California, who gave him an early endorsement, has withdrawn his endorsement. A number of Democrats are begging him to get out of the race because they can't afford to lose too many seats if they want to get the Senate majority back.
3: Okay, what do you make of this, Marion? Why is it that the Democrats were looking to bring forward a guy who seems like a sort of a Trump MAGA Republican?
4: Look, it was always going this way, and they knew the writing has been on the wall about Graham Platner for months now, and they should have moved a lot sooner and a lot more quickly on this whole thing. Look, you know, I mean, the guy clearly, yes, I know he's a war veteran. He said he suffered from PTSD. He attributed a lot of his bad behaviours to that, but it was clear from the get-go that he would turn out to be a liability at some point, you know, on a number of fronts. We don't need to go through them all now because we don't have the time, but I think, yeah, the Democrats are in trouble now. I think they will be able to persuade him to get out today or tomorrow, hopefully. There are a couple more people that they can bring in. It's very late in the day to be introducing a new candidate. They're looking at a couple of sort of people who would be well known, a former Secretary of State. There's a guy called Dan Kleben who owns a beer company who apparently is quite well known as well, has the same kind of populist stuff as Platner did, which went down really well there. But it's very late in the day. Now, it is a small state, Maine. It's a very independent kind of prickly state. They don't like to be told what to do by anyone, much less Democratic, you know, sort of overlords in Washington, D.C. So we'll see. They made a terrible choice with Janet Mills. That was Chuck Schumer's big idea. So let's see what happens here. Susan Collins has been winning races in Maine for 30 years now. She's the Republican senator. Maybe that they're so, you know, there's such a backlash against Trump at the moment everywhere. She may fall victim to that, but I think they would have

0: He did a very, very good campaign from the outset to get rid of her, and I don't know if they can do it at this late stage.
1: And finally, Cal, the veteran Republican Mitch McConnell, who had been such an important figure in the Republican Party for many years, has been hospitalised apparently for about 3 weeks for reasons not disclosed, giving rise to speculation. Is he actually alive?
2: Yes, well, that Laura Loomer, who is kind of a loony MAGA type and close to Trump, claims that he is brain dead. Now, the reason they're covering this up, in my view, is because if his seat is vacated, either by resignation or death, that means that the Democrat governor of Kentucky, who is Andy Beshear and a potential Democrat presidential nominee in the next election, could appoint and probably would appoint a Democrat to fill his seat until the November election, further reducing the Republican majority in the Senate. So nobody knows what's going on. Now, the current majority leader, John Thune, says that he talked to McConnell shortly after he got into the hospital, and he sounded fine and can't wait to get back. But nobody's heard any verification of that, and there has been absolutely no word from his office or anybody else in the Senate.
1: That sounds like North Korean. That you could have a situation where a key representative in a sensitive position is disappeared and nobody can tell you whether he's alive or dead, and you would believe them.
2: I agree, Matt. I think it's terrible. I think it's why the words cover-up were invented. This looks like a cover-up to me. You can't get a word out of his office. No staffer will say anything about it. Whatever happened to transparency and openness, this smells.
1: What do you think, very briefly, Marion McKeown?
0: Well, very briefly, I'll tell you something even more North Korean, is that his wife, Elaine Chao, flew to China 3 days after her husband was admitted to hospital and has remained there. Figure that one out. I think it's extraordinary. On the Republicans introduced a law very, very briefly that would try and block Andy Beshear from making his choice. The choice would be limited to three Republican candidates. I suspect he'll fight that, and this is going to be a big old mess. I think this will end up in the courts.
1: Marion McKeown, Cal Thomas, thank you. Listener says, FIFA should have said no to Trump. Why didn't they? Well, because FIFA is regarded by many people as being deeply corrupt as well. And its boss, Gianni Infantino, has become a figure of complete derision amongst many football fans. Another listener pointing out, Cal took a stab there against the Irish team not making it to the World Cup. But let's put it this way, the United States were there because they were the hosts. They usually do qualify, but they haven't been any further than we've been. We've been to one quarterfinals in 1990. The Americans were in 1994. And another listener making the very interesting point about Balogun, the player that Trump went to bat for. Of course, he was the type of person who, if Trump had had his way, wouldn't have been able to get citizenship in the United States. The only reason that he's an American citizen is that his parents, who were both from Nigeria and who were living in England, were not allowed to board a flight because his mother was so far pregnant, it was regarded as not safe to fly back to England. And therefore, he was born in New York. And then after he was born, he went back to live in and grow up in London. But because of his birthright to the United States, that's why he played for the country in this World Cup. The irony of it all.
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1: Like reggae?
0: Sure.
1: Or a sea shanty?
0: If that's your thing.
1: Or pirate metal.
0: This boat trip is going to be interesting.
2: Don't you love it? Oh, it's so good!
0: It feels good to be Boatyou. It feels good to Geico.
3: A 6-year-old man arrested on suspicion of murdering Anne Widdecombe has been eliminated from inquiries. The former British prisons minister was found dead at her home in Devon on Thursday morning. Detectives say the investigation is moving at pace and they've ruled out terrorism. Policing commentator Graham Wettone is following developments.
4: The investigators will have worked through the night. The interviews would have gone through the night. Whatever they have found at this stage has clearly led them to release them. Once you eliminate them, then you have to move on again to your next piece of evidence. So it becomes a priority.
3: Gardaí are seeking information after a cyclist died in a hit and run at the Curragh in County Kildare. The man in his 40s was discovered dead on the OR445 Dublin Road yesterday afternoon. The collision happened sometime between 10:30 on Thursday night and 12:30 p.m. yesterday. Gardaí are appealing for witnesses to come forward. More than 20 people are missing following Spain's worst wildfire in over two decades. Four British nationals are feared to be among at least 12 people killed. The blaze broke out in the town of Los Cardos in Almería. Sally Steele is among the residents evacuated.
5: It was absolutely horrific. I was at home, fire engines with sirens going on. The bomberos were in the area, knocking on doors, asking people to get out. We could just see smoke to start off with, but it was absolutely horrendous, to be quite honest.
3: Here at home, 13 counties in the Midlands and Southeast are under a status yellow high temperature warning until 7 a.m. tomorrow. Temperatures will be over 25 degrees in places and could climb as high as 30 over the coming days with warm, humid nights. Meta has pulled a new AI feature from Instagram after a backlash over privacy concerns. The tool let people generate fake images using content from public accounts, with users opted in by default. The tech giant says it missed the mark. That's it for now. More in an hour.
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9: A very good morning. I'm Will O'Callaghan. England manager Thomas Tuchel says his side are determined to bring the World Cup trophy back to what he's called the motherland of football. His side will look to book a place in the semi-finals tonight when they take on Erling Haaland's Norway in Miami. The winners of that one will face either Argentina or Switzerland in the last four next week. On the other side of the draw, France are set to face the European champion Spain in the semis on Tuesday night. Mikel Moreno scored late on as Spain grabbed a 2-1 win over Belgium in their quarter-final last night. Drogheda United have moved 4 points clear of the relegation places in the Premier Division of the SSE or Tristy League. Shane Farrell's brace gave Drogs a 2-1 comeback victory against Dundalk in their Louth derby. Aidan Keane held his nerve to convert a 95th-minute penalty as St Pat secured a late draw at Waterford. Tonight there's a Connacht derby at Salt Hill between Sligo Rovers and Galway United. Athlone Town can move 3 points clear at the top of the Women's National League if they win away to Cork City. Louth will play in the All-Ireland Football Semi-Finals for the first time in 69 years today. Gavin Devlin's side go up against a Mayo team at Croke Park, who are aiming to reach the decider for the first time since 2021. A place in next season's All-Ireland Senior Football Championship is up for grabs in the Tailteann Cup final. 2024 winners Down go up against Ushie McConville's Wicklow in the opening game at Croke Park, which gets underway at 3:30. Ireland rugby head coach Andy Farrell says he wants his team to dominate in all areas of the game when they take on Japan in the Nations Championship this morning. There'll be a first-time Grand Slam tennis champion crowned at Wimbledon this afternoon. Karolina Muchkova takes on Linda Noskova in an all-Czech final at the All England Club. They played doubles together at the Paris Olympics 2 years ago, and both have won 11 of the 12 matches they've played on grass this summer. And Rory McIlroy is the joint leader on 9 under par, heading into day 3 at Golf Scottish Open. To hear live commentary of the League of Ireland every Friday, download the Go Loud app now.

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1: Dry, very warm or hot for most today with plenty of sunshine. However, it will be a little cloudier at times further to the north and the northwest. Highs of 24 to 29 degrees.
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3: 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Today FM. We've got some Tame Impala on the way, some Razor Light, but we're going to kick things off with Bruno Mars' current single, I Just Might. It is Weekend Breakfast. 0874 101 02 for all your messages. I hope everybody's doing well. Good morning.

Good America on Today FM. Before that was Bruno Mars and I Just Might. Allison Curtis with you Today FM, 13 minutes past 8. Hope everybody's doing really well. Let us know, what are you getting up to this morning? Are you shouting for Louth? Are you shouting for Mayo or Down or Wicklow? Let us know. Stick your cheers, your biggest cheers, into voice notes and we'll get them on the airwaves and support your county and your team. It's a jam-packed show this morning. One of the most popular things we've done on the show in the last year is with Glen Royal Hotel, and they are in Maynooth in County Kildare, and they're on board again with us this weekend for a 4-star family friendly breakaway. 2 nights in a spacious family bedroom. Those bedrooms have PS5s. That's incredible. Dinner on the night of your choice at the award winning Enclosure Restaurant. 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Full access at the Leisure Club, and it's just a brilliant spot. It's perfect for families. So a chance to win a lovely prize thanks to them today and again tomorrow morning just after 9, and also a chance to win €250 in cash to bring your family closer together. But thanks to McDonald's Happy Meal, so we need you guys thinking about the songs that make your whole family happy, and we play one of those songs, chat to the family, and they win their cash. That's how it works on air this morning. And then also we've got our little reader Roisin, and she is from Sligo and she's in an orchestra, so I can't wait to talk to her. 0874-100-102 for all your voice notes. Let us know what you get up to this past week. I've just about recovered from Kaleidoscope. Just about. It was pretty incredible last weekend. Absolutely brilliant. 0874-100-102. Dracula now on Today FM on Weekend Breakfast.

0: Dracula, Tame Impala, and Jenny on Today FM. 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
0: It's just gone 18 minutes past 8 this Saturday morning. If you like Today FM and you love this show, we've got our exclusive Weekend Breakfast Show merchandise you can win. All thanks to Monkey Cups and monkeycups.ie. You can check out their full range now. I don't think I've ever mentioned this man's name on my show in all the years I've been on air. I don't think I've actually said these two words together. Donald Trump, okay? He is playing havoc with the world, which actually includes supply chains, which is affecting our fabulous travel cups. I know. So we have massive delays, and we want to sincerely apologize to previous winners of the Travel Cup. They are on the way. But seeing as it's super hot right now, we've got our gorgeous stainless steel Royal Blue Weekend Breakfast Show water bottles. All thanks to Monkey Cups for you guys to win. If you'd like to play these three words, it's so simple. It can be anything. It could be a TV show, an actor, a movie, a person, a place. It can be anything at all. We give you three words. You tell us what we're talking about. Have a go. Have a little guess. On a Saturday morning here on Today FM, your three words are Rathcool, busking, Aviva. 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Those are your three words this morning leading to one answer. What is the answer? 087-4100-102 along with your own name and where you are in the country. 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Rathcool, busking, Aviva. 087-4100-102. 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

0: Chapel Row and Hot to Go on Today FM. Allison Curtis with you. Weekend Breakfast. Before that was the Chainsmokers and Coldplay and Something Just Like This. Music to come from Red Hot Chili Peppers, Scar Tissue. I also have Ollie Murs and Flo Rida and Troublemaker, and the song that is absolutely our favorite, my daughter and I at the moment, Olivia Rodrigo and Drop Dead. We cannot stop listening to that album. Today it's going to be dry and sunny for most of the day with the odd shower possible at times and temperatures between 22 to 28 or 29 degrees. There are safety warnings issued by Met Aaron actually inside the Independent this morning on page 4. Temperatures are set to remain high until next weekend, actually, and could hit nearly 33 degrees. They're predicting that. And alerts are in place for Carlow, Kildare, Kilkenny, Laois, Longford, Meath, Offaly, and Westmeath and Wexford as well. So what is it doing where you are right now? Whenever we get these really big weather peaks, we always ask you guys, either cold or hot, to send in your proof of temperature. Proof of temperature. What is it doing in your area right now? I will say this, though. Every single place in the country that sells fans is sold out at the moment because I stupidly tried to buy online as well as travel around and check out shops locally to me for fans, and I was not in any luck at all because I'm dumb. So I'm gonna have to wait and buy it in November and just sit this one out unless anybody knows where I could get some fans. 0874-100-102. Hello, Celia.
1: Hi, Alison. Can you give a big shout out to all involved at Ballinamore Camino today in County Leitrim? We've a big 35k, 25k and 16 kilometer walk all in aid of the Island Theatre in Ballinamore. Well done to all the participants and volunteers. Have a wonderful day.
2: Hi, Alison. This is Sarah Jane and Storm from Carrigline in Cork, and we're heading up to Carlow to the Earthsong Dance Camp to spend a week camping in the field. So we want to say hi to all the Earthsongers who are on their way, and to our best friend Dimpna, who's travelling down from Omagh to come to dance camp with us. Thank you.
0: Excellent, guys. Keep them coming in, 0874-100-102. And if you're shouting for any of the teams taking part today in the big GA matches, there's a great photograph of a woman called Rachel Lynch and Holly Martin on the front page of the Indo, and they are Louth supporters, All-Ireland Football Championship semi-final against Mayo and Croke Park today. No matter who you're shouting for, stick them into voice notes, 0874-100-102. Red Hot Chili Peppers, Scar Tissue, Weekend Breakfast, Today FM.

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1: These three words on Weekend Breakfast.
0: Yes, we gave you three words a few moments ago. Wrath Cool, Busking, and Aviva that lead to one answer to win our stainless steel royal blue gorgeous looking water bottles from Monkey Cup. Something that you need in this heat wave, in this weather. I've got Andrew in Wicklow on the phone line. Andrew, how are you?
2: I'm good, Allison. How are you?
0: I'm great. What's it doing for you guys temperature-wise in Wicklow at the moment?
2: About 20 at the moment, but just very hot, very hot.
0: I know, and it's just, we were talking about it off-air, and I also mentioned on-air, like, I'm dumb enough to actually go on the hunt for, like, a fan in the middle of the heat wave because I didn't have one. But if you've got the facilities, like aircon and fans and things like that, you can cope a little bit better. But if you don't, it's hot.
2: It is, and we have a dog, so yes. We live by the sea down in Greystone, so we're literally just back from a dip in the sea with the dog.
0: I know, and that's my other concern. Not only am I worried about keeping my human child cool, I'm worried about the dog as well.
2: Yeah. Don't take them out.
0: No, don't.
2: Take them out, and that's it.
0: But if weirdly she seeks out that little sun patch in the corner of our garden, I'm like, get out of there.
2: I'm not sure dogs know what's good for them. They want to go and walk, so it's up to us to make sure we don't.
0: Absolutely. Agree 100%, Andrew. So who are we talking about with Wrath Cool, Busking, and Aviva?
2: It has to be Dermot Kennedy.
0: Yes, absolutely. So that water bottle's yours, and we're going to throw in a bunch of other Today FM goodies in there just to bulk out the pack for you. And I believe you were telling Lenny you saw him busking, so he's got an incredible trajectory, his career.
2: I would have got it with Wrath Cool and Busking. I didn't know about the Aviva, but yeah, good. A long time ago when he was just breaking through from the Busking, we saw him on Grafton Street for about 25 minutes, and he was absolutely amazing.
0: That's incredible. Yeah, he's gone from busking to 100,000 people at two dates, the Aviva tonight and tomorrow night, which is absolutely incredible. Andrew, thank you so much for taking the call. Stay cool, and we'll get that sorted for you very soon, the water bottle, thanks to Monkey Cups. Thank you so much.
2: Thanks, Allison.
0: Take care. Bye. And this is actually Dermot Kennedy talking about it on Today FM.
3: It's kind of a balance of being open to other buskers and stuff, but also stand your ground, you know what I mean? Like, I think busking's a funny one in the sense that it can be very territorial and stuff, and people can sort of like hit you with the thing. I remember like busking in a spot years ago, and some guy started telling me to get out of the way because he wanted the spot, and I was like, we can't just have it. And then he was saying, well, I've been here for 25 years or something, and I was like, you know, like, you gotta like, it's a real sort of education, busking is. And I think just back yourself, you know what I mean? Like, don't, if someone doesn't want you to play there, like, just don't let anyone stop you from doing what you want to do.
0: Excellent. Talking to Today FM about his busking career. 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

0: Remy, the Kid Leroy on Today FM, and Noble Allison Curtis with you at Weekend Breakfast. We actually do have some Dermot Kennedy on the way in the show as we were talking about him, and we'll be playing him a little bit later on because, of course, he's at Aviva Stadium in Dublin tonight and tomorrow night. Huge gigs for him. 0874-100-102, exactly 841. And if you're shouting out for Louth or for Mayo, let us know. Stick it into a voice note, 0874-100-102 or Down or Wicklow, both playing massive, all those counties playing massive gigs today. Let us know who you're shouting out for. And actually, a shout out to Louth for me. So we went straight from Kaleidoscope last weekend. Absolutely brilliant. If you want to check out Today FM's socials, another video has just gone up there of Mark the Science Guy creating fire in our tent last weekend. You can check out my chat with Natasha Bedingfield. Loads and loads of brilliant videos there from last weekend up on socials at Today FM. But I went straight from Wicklow to Louth. I was entertaining my cousins from Canada. We stopped off in Black Rock, and I want to do a big shout out to a place called Rock Salt Cafe. Absolutely delicious. I'm obsessed. I'm thinking about what I ordered and going back up there again. And then we went on to Carlingford, and I hadn't been in so long, and the sun was splitting the stones. We had a great walk. Nice 99s. Carlingford, I love you. I'm coming back for you very, very soon because we had the most perfect afternoon. So shout out to Louth, but also to Mayo, 0874-100-102. We've got our little reader who is from Sligo on the way in this hour on Today FM. Next, so Ollie Murs, Flo Rida together, and Troublemaker on Today FM.
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2: I love reading because I really get to use my imagination.
0: We love it as well, and we invite a little reader onto the airwaves every single Saturday morning around this time to read from one of their favorite books. And as a thank you for taking out time from their very busy weekends, we've got a reading cert that proves that they're actually on the show, and we've got some brand new books and our newest piece of merchandise, an exclusive t-shirt courtesy of harrybaby.com, Cuíve Lauer, which is Bookworm Oscalga, of course, and it's a lovely, lovely blue t-shirt in time for this hot weather as well. We'll get all of that sorted. And we're going to be sending all of that to Roisin Waters, who is 10, and she is in Sligo, and she joins me on the phone line now. Roisin, how are you?
3: Good, how are you?
0: Good. Roisin, I love this. So I've got your information as a print-off, something that you guys hand-wrote and sent in to us that way. Old school, I like it. So will you tell us, Roisin, the school that you go to?
3: I go to Glasgow Connectorate in Sligo.
0: Lovely. And are you excited to be on your summer holidays right now?
3: Yeah, I'm very excited.
0: You did a science camp last week, is that right?
3: Yeah, I did science camp last week and it was awesome. Very fun.
0: Oh, awesome. That's a great way to spend a week. And then you were going to go to a lovely town that I really like, Fallcarragh in Donegal in August. And lovely. That sounds really nice. Tell me now, Roisin, who would you like to say hello to? Who are your friends?
3: I'd like to say hello to all my friends in Glasgow, Connachtnarray, and my friend Five, who sadly doesn't go to the same school as me, and my brother.
0: Lovely. What's his name?
3: His name is Liam.
0: Oh, excellent. What?
3: He's 9.
0: Oh, 9. Okay. You guys are close in age. Okay, this is, Roisin, this is what I really love about you. And all of our little readers always have something completely unique to them. You play the violin. Like, that's not an easy instrument.
3: No, it's not.
0: No, and you play in an orchestra. How old were you when you started playing the violin?
3: 9, maybe?
0: Oh, excellent. And you also play the tin whistle, which is really, really good. Listen, you're currently, or what are you going to read from us now, actually?
3: I'm going to read The Ultimate Football Heroes, Mbappe.
0: That's timely and topical. Obviously, are you cheering for France, Roisin?
3: Yes.
0: Yes, okay. So is my husband, absolutely. So, Kylian Mbappe, take it away, Roisin.
3: Little Kylian didn't know the meaning of the word slow. He was a football hero in a hurry. By the age of 2, he was already a familiar face in the AS Bondi dressing room. Just as the players were preparing for the match ahead, a little boy would race in with a football tucked under his arm. Look who it is, our mascot, the little Princess Bondi, the club president, Ashman Arush, greeted him. You're just in time for the team talk. Even if Wilfred wasn't there with him, Kylian was never in any trouble. When the manager was talking, he just sat there quietly next to the Bondi players and listened. Before they went out onto the pitch, they all high-fived him. He was their good luck charm.
0: Oh my God, Roisin, you flew through that. Absolutely brilliant. Thank you so much for doing that. Kylian Mbappe, the football book by him, about him. And thank you, Roisin, so much. So we've got a t-shirt for you we're going to send out, as well as a reading cert and some brand new books to enjoy. Roisin, thank you so much for your time this morning.
3: Thank you.
0: Take care. Bye. Gosh, she's so sweet. Adorable. Roisin Waters, our little reader this morning. I can't stop listening to this album or this song, Olivia Rodrigo and Drop Dead on Weekend Breakfast.

0: I love it. I love it so much. The whole album as well. Olivia Rodrigo and Drop Dead on Today FM. Allison Curtis with you. Weekend Breakfast in the next hour on the show. A chance to win a lovely family breakaway to one of our most popular things we've ever given away on the show. The Glen Royal Hotel in Maynooth. 0874-100-102 for all your messages.
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2: Night and 12:30 p.m. yesterday, Gardaí are appealing for witnesses to come forward. More than 20 people are missing following Spain's worst wildfire in over two decades. Four British nationals are feared to be among at least 12 killed. The blaze broke out in the town of Los Gardos in Almería, a region which is home to a large number of foreigners. The HSE is urging people to take care during the hot spell by keeping cool and drinking lots of water. 13 counties in the Midlands and South East are under a status yellow high temperature warning until 7 a.m. tomorrow. Temperatures will be over 25 degrees in places and could climb as high as 30 over the coming days with warm, humid nights. Met Éireann says hot conditions can increase the risk of dehydration, heat exhaustion and heat stroke. Dr. Katrina Kelly, consultant in public health medicine at the HSE National Health Protection Office, has this advice.
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7: A very good morning, I'm Will O'Callaghan. England manager Thomas Tuchel says his side are determined to bring the World Cup trophy back to what he's called the motherland of football. His side will look to book a place in the semi-finals tonight when they take on Erling Haaland's Norway in Miami. The winners of that one will face either Argentina or Switzerland in the last four next week. On the other side of the draw, France are set to face the European champion Spain in the semis on Tuesday night. Mikel Moreno scored late on as Spain grabbed a 2-1 win over Belgium in their quarter-final last night. Drogheda United have moved 4 points clear of the relegation places in the Premier Division of the SSE or Tristy League. Shane Farrell's brace gave Drogs a 2-1 comeback victory against Dundalk in their Louth derby. Aidan Keane held his nerve to convert a 95th minute penalty as St Pat secured a late draw at Waterford. Tonight there's a Connacht derby at Salt Hill between Sligo Rovers and Galway United. Athlone Town can move 3 points clear at the top of the Women's National League if they win away to Cork City. Louth will play in the All-Ireland Football semi-finals for the first time in 69 years today. Gavin Devlin's side go up against a Mayo team at Croke Park, who are aiming to reach the decider for the first time since 2021. A place in next season's All-Ireland Senior Football Championship is up for grabs in the Tailteann Cup final. 2024 winners Down go up against Oisín McConville's Wicklow in the opening game at Croke Park, which gets underway at 3:30. Ireland rugby head coach Andy Farrell says he wants his team to dominate in all areas of the game when they take on Japan in the Nations Championship this morning. There'll be a first-time Grand Slam tennis champion crowned at Wimbledon this afternoon. Karolina Muchkova takes on Linda Noskova in an all-Czech final at the All England Club. They played doubles together at the Paris Olympics 2 years ago, and both have won 11 of the 12 matches they've played on grass this summer. And Rory McIlroy is the joint leader on 9 under par, heading into day 3 at Golf Scottish Open. To hear live commentary of the League of Ireland every Friday, download the Goal Out app now.
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2: Dry, very warm or hot for most today with plenty of sunshine. However, it will be a little cloudier at times further to the north and the northwest. Highs of 24 to 29 degrees.
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0: We do have some Dermot Kennedy on the way. He's going to be at Aviva tonight. And tomorrow night, we've got Miles Smith and Niall Horan. And we also have Tao Cruz. But we're going to kick things off with Dance No More, Harry Styles. 0874 100 102 for all your shout-outs.

0: Dynamite on Today FM. Allison Curtis with the Weekend Breakfast. Before that was Harry Styles and Dance No More. Music to come from the man himself at Aviva Stadium tonight and tomorrow night. We've got some Vance Joy as well. We've got Pulp, a classic from them, and Common People. And we also have Justin Timberlake and David Guetta and One Republic all coming your way in this hour. Hello to Kathleen, who sent in a beautiful photo of Banna Beach in Kerry. We're looking for your sunny spots, your photos, what you're getting up to this weekend, this Saturday morning. Let us know, 0874-100-102. And if you're shouting for Louth or Mayo, let us know, or Down or Wicklow. Get them into voice notes.
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1: We're on the way to Dublin
2: to see Mayo versus Louth in the semi-final.
1: Up Mayo!
2: Up Mayo!
0: Woohoo! Thank you, guys. Keep them coming in, 0874-100-102. Now, I've got Kevin and May on the phone line. Kevin, how are you?
3: Hey, Allison. How are you doing? Are you well?
0: I'm good. I'm really good. And you've got May with you.
3: Indeed.
0: How old is May?
3: May is 7. She's going to be 8 next month. She's very excited.
0: Lovely.
3: Her birthday coming up. Yeah. Yeah.
0: So tell us what you're getting up to today.
3: So we're going to Dermot Kennedy this evening. It's a little treat for May and her sister, Ruth and Martha, as a gift for doing so good at school this year. It's been
0: lovely.
3: A busy year. We're moving or renovating our house, so we're living with my in-laws. So it's been a busy year, but they've been great.
0: So busy and a little bit of upheaval, but they've still very, very focused and achieved
3: Absolutely.
0: Everything at school. That's amazing,
3: yeah.
0: Isn't it?
3: Yeah, and all their sports and everything, so it's great.
0: Ah, brilliant. So give us their names again. Sorry, you've got May, and who else do you have?
3: Ruth and Martha.
0: Oh, lovely.
3: Yes, and Joe is staying at home, so he's too young to go, unfortunately.
0: He's very little. So does May want to say, you know, does
3: sure.
0: he want to say something along the lines of, here's Dermot Kennedy on Today FM or something like that?
3: Sure, here she is. 1 second.
0: Hi, May.
4: Hi.
0: Hi, do you want to introduce Dermot Kennedy?
4: Yeah.
0: Okay, go for it.
4: This is Dermot Kennedy.
0: Yay! Enjoy the gig, guys!

0: Emily, 7-year-old May, who's heading off to Dermot Kennedy, the Viva Stadium tonight. Absolutely love that song taken from his brand new album. I'm also going to dedicate it to my Curtis Hammond, my cousin, and my other cousin, Melanie Anderson, and they are currently in Ireland right now, and it's lovely to have family so close. So, and they are listening online, and thank you guys so much. Right. This is very exciting now. The Glen Royal Hotel, a 4-star family-friendly hotel in Maynooth and Kildare. 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That is absolutely gorgeous. And they also have kids' clubs that include movies, games, and crafts, and the gaming room with the PS5, simulators, and VR. It's just so wonderful to have everything looked after. You check into the Glen Royal with your family, throw the bags onto the ground, the lovely family rooms, lovely bunk beds, and then don't worry about a thing. The kids will be entertained for the entire weekend. And you also have dinner at the award-winning Enclosure restaurant, fresh family-friendly menu, and it is, of course, a great location near the Royal Canal, Greenway, Emerald Park, Kildare Village, and much more. GlenRoyalHotel.ie. So they've given us 2-night stay for the whole family in a spacious family room, dinner on the night of your choice, full breakfast each morning, full use of the leisure club, including dedicated family swimming pool and family-friendly perks, the VIP check-in, access to Little Explorers Kids Club, and access to the gaming room. And there's a playground 2 minutes walk from the hotel. All of that can be yours. What's really exciting is our own Little Explorer, Eva, is back again with us. You might remember her. She's joined us a few times before. She's an intrepid explorer. We're going to give you clues as to where she is going. She's back on the road again. This time she's going around the world. She's taking her tiny private jet to a very famous sporting event. Where is she?
1: 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I'm about to serve you some clues to my location. It's a bit noisy here, as the players like to make a point, but they still get love for zero? I'm on a court in London, but I didn't break the law. At least I think so. Anyway, I'm out. Did you understand my ace clues?
0: Little Explorer Eva. Where is she? 087-4100-102. 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And you've been with the chance to win that lovely prize. 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So where is our intrepid explorer, Little Explorer Eva? 087-4100-102. 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

0: I love that. Miles Smith and Niall Horan together. A brilliant, brilliant friendship came before writing that song together. And Drive Safe. Allison Curtis with you today. I found before that was Vance Joy and Riptide. It is a busy weekend. Louth v. Mayo, Down v. Wicklow, and lots of extra really curious, fun, quirky events happening across the country you guys are telling us about. On voice note, I always love hearing your voices. 0874-100-102.
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2: Good morning, Allison. This is Maura, and we're on the way to Emerald Park for Leon's 8th birthday with his brothers Noah and Elliot. Happy birthday, Leon!
3: Hi, Allison. Eugene here from BMX Ireland. Wanted to give a big shout out to all the riders that are travelling to Cork today for round 4 of our national BMX series. Enjoy the weather, keep it safe, don't forget to hydrate. Over and out.
4: Hi, Allison. This is Kate and Laura here from Dundalk. We just want to wish the Louth football team all the best today in the All Ireland semi final against Mayo. And Louth are going to absolutely hammer Mayo. And let's do this, boys. Bring it on up the wee county.
0: Woohoo! Woohoo! Best of luck, guys. And thank you so much for all your messages. 0874-100-102. Weekend breakfast, exactly 9:31. And something that caught my attention during the week, speaking of all things being proud and being Irish, Roy Keane is over in New York at the World Cup. And he was asked on a podcast, The Overlap, because this is off the back of Gary Neville saying, what do England do better than anyone else? And Roy Keane's response on their own podcast was pee people off. So this is off the back of that. The Overlap guys asked Roy Keane, what do the Irish do better than anyone else?
5: Where do you start? Oh, no, truthfully, even the hospitality in Ireland. I think if you meet some nice Irish people, I do think they're the best in the world. I really do. I think the food, the culture, the crack you have with them. Yeah, I think they're a big loss even to this World Cup. Any sporting occasion, I think the way they behave themselves, I think is fantastic. And that's just not the soccer, but it'd be the rugby or whatever. Yeah, I think the Irish humour is pretty good. Yeah, the list goes on. Food, music.
0: And brilliant. That's so uplifting with a grumpy Roy Keane giving us all a shout out. Is fantastic. A great ambassador. Let's carry on now with the music. Pulp on Today FM.

0: York, and that was in Dublin a few summers ago, Pulp. Absolutely love them. Alison Curtis with you. Now, we're giving you guys a chance to win a lovely family breakaway to the Glen Royal Hotel, glenroyal.ie. This place is just perfect for families. It really is. They've got a spacious family bedroom, and they've got bunk beds, PS5s in the room, toys, books, welcome packs for the kids. And of course, they've got a dedicated family pool, a kids club that includes movies and games and crafts. Just genius. You just switch off and enjoy yourselves. And we had our little explorer, Eva. And where was she? I want to hear it again.
1: Hi everyone, Little Explorer Eva here. I'm about to serve you some clues to my location. It's a bit noisy here, as the players like to make a point, but they still get love for zero? I'm on a court in London, but I didn't break the law. At least I think so. Anyway, I'm out. Did you understand my ace clue?
0: That's excellent. I think Shauna in Family in Mayo understood her as well. Shauna, how are you?
2: Great! Delighted to talk to you, Alison.
0: Whereabouts in Mayo are you?
2: We're in Newport. Newport to Mayo.
0: Yes, lovely. So tell me, who's in your family? You've got three, is that right?
2: I have three boys. I have Dara, who's 11. I have Fionn, who is 2. And I have Reen, who is 10 months.
0: Oh my gosh.
2: The future that... Mayo team.
0: Yeah, that's busy now, Shauna. That's very busy.
2: It is busy, yes.
0: What's the name of the 11-year-old again?
2: Dara.
0: So I imagine he's a big help.
2: Big help, yes. We would be lost without him. He is great, and he loves his two little brothers.
0: Ah, so cute. I imagine he's just absolutely brilliant. So listen, where was she?
2: She was in Wimbledon.
0: Yay! Enjoying the tennis. Now, yes. Shauna, when I say this is one of the most popular things we do on the show, huge reaction. We put everybody with the right answer into the draw. We picked you guys out to win this prize. It is such the perfect place. And because they're all different ages, your little boys, they'll have something for everybody there. It's incredible. Oh, the Glen Royal.
2: Oh, we can't wait. We can't wait. My 11-year-old is already talking about the PS in the room.
0: I know.
2: So we're excited.
0: Forget no sleep. So there's bunk beds there, of course, and they get their welcome packs. And they get a little backpack with treats and activities and all that kind of stuff. And it's just perfect. You're just going to walk in there, throw your stuff on the floor, and then just let them look after you.
2: Brilliant. I can't wait.
0: Enjoy. And obviously, you're going to be shouting for Mayo.
2: Oh, definitely. Up Mayo. We can't wait.
0: Enjoy that as well. Thank you, Shauna. Take care.
2: Thank you. Bye.
0: Thank you so much. And thanks to the Glen Royal. And they are back tomorrow morning with us between 9 and 12. Weekend breakfast. Another chance to win that incredible prize. Brand new Irish music from Amble, The Swell on Weekend Breakfast.

0: 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Allison Curtis with you. Weekend Breakfast. Thank you guys so much for all your voice notes. We love, love, love hearing from you.
1: Hi, I'd like to wish my sister Leah Kerr, Grange County, Sligo, a very happy 8th birthday. Hope you have a great day from Ryan, Fionn, Mum and Dad.
0: Ah, gorgeous, lovely. I hope you have a happy birthday from everyone at Today FM. We've got music from Justin Timberlake coming your way. David Guetta and One Republic, I Don't Want to Wait, is next. And I'm going to have a chance to spin, I hope I do, in this hour, the brand new track from Gracie Abrams. And I love it. 0874-100-102. 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

Justin Timberlake and Sexy Back on Today FM. I haven't played that in ages. Before that was David Guetta and One Republic and I Don't Want to Wait. I have the brand new song from Gracie Abrams, Look at My Life, on the way. And exciting news. I was talking about it with my daughter, Joan, and we were listening to Olivia Rodrigo on a road trip this past week. And I was like, it'd be so cool if those two would be great together. And I was like, thinking about all this. And it turns out I think they are going to be working together. Allison, we were chatting to you briefly last Saturday at Kaleidoscope. We want to say thank you to Today FM. And for our weekend tickets, we had a wonderful time. The best weekend, Michelle, Frank, Carla, and Josh. I remember talking to you guys. We were there at Kaleidoscope, Rossborough House in Blessington for the two mornings. We met hundreds and hundreds of people. We had snakes. We had lizards, scorpions, loads of kids. We had baking, the longest string of pasta ever created. We had Science Guy, Mark the Science Guy, flames. And we had Jerryfish Live. It was total and utter beautiful chaos. And you can find out all about it and listen back to my conversation with Natasha Bedingfield as well. And it's all up on our socials, Today FM, at Today FM on Instagram, if you want to check out that. A new video just went up this morning. 0874-100-102, a chance for you guys to win €250 in cash in the next hour. Also brilliant music coming your way in the next hour. Taylor Swift, Mumford & Sons, Two Door Cinema Club, Mundy and Sharon Shannon together. But get your shout outs for the teams that you are supporting today a little bit later on. Is it Louth? Is it Mayo? Is it Down? Is it Wicklow? Let us know. 0874-100-102. New music now. Gracie Abrams on Today FM.

0: Oh, it's excellent. It's so good. Gracie Abrams and Look at My Life. And that's taken from her third studio album. And Daughter from Hell is the name of the album. Aaron Dresner, who famously worked with, of course, Taylor Swift and part of The National, one of my favorite bands, has worked on this album with her. He's worked with Gracie before. And Olivia Rodrigo is interviewing her to talk about the album and growing up together. And the mutual love they have for one another is absolutely adorable. You can find out that online. 0874-101-02. Alison Curtis with you. 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AFM, Calvin Harris, Ellie Goulding, and Miracle to kick off the next hour. And then a chance for you guys to win €250 in cash to bring your family closer together. Just think of the songs that make you happy.
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15: 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Good morning. I'm Jane McNamara. In the UK, 26-year-old man arrested on suspicion of murdering Anne Widdecombe has been eliminated from inquiries. The former British prisons minister was found dead at her home in Devon on Thursday morning. Detectives say the investigation is moving at pace and they have ruled out terrorism.

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1: 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C'est la vie?
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9: A very good morning. I'm Will O'Callaghan. England manager Thomas Tuchel says his side are determined to bring the World Cup trophy back to what he's called the motherland of football. His side will look to book a place in the semi-finals tonight when they take on Erling Haaland's Norway in Miami. The winners of that one will face either Argentina or Switzerland in the last four next week. On the other side of the draw, France are set to face the European champion Spain in the semis on Tuesday night. Mikel Moreno scored late on as Spain grabbed a 2-1 win over Belgium in their quarter-final last night. Drogheda United have moved 4 points clear of the relegation places in the Premier Division of the SSE or Tristy League. Shane Farrell's brace gave Drogs a 2-1 comeback victory against Dundalk in their Louth derby. Aidan Keane held his nerve to convert a 95th minute penalty as St Pat secured a late draw at Waterford. Tonight there's a Connacht derby at Salt Hill between Sligo Rovers and Galway United. Athlone Town can move 3 points clear at the top of the Women's National League if they win away to Cork City. Louth will play in the All-Ireland Football semi-finals for the first time in 69 years today. Gavin Devlin's side go up against a Mayo team at Croke Park, who are aiming to reach the decider for the first time since 2021. A place in next season's All-Ireland Senior Football Championship is up for grabs in the Tailteann Cup final. 2024 winners Down go up against Oisín McConville's Wicklow in the opening game at Croke Park, which gets underway at 3:30. Ireland rugby head coach Andy Farrell says he wants his team to dominate in all areas of the game when they take on Japan in the Nations Championship this morning. There'll be a first-time Grand Slam tennis champion crowned at Wimbledon this afternoon. Karolina Muchkova takes on Linda Noskova in an all-Czech final at the All England Club. They played doubles together at the Paris Olympics 2 years ago, and both have won 11 of the 12 matches they've played on grass this summer. And Rory McIlroy is the joint leader on 9-under par, heading into day 3 at Golf Scottish Open. To hear live commentary of the League of Ireland every Friday, download the Go Loud app now.
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4: Dry, very warm or hot for most today with plenty of sunshine. However, it will be a little cloudier at times further to the north and the northwest. Highs of 24 to 29 degrees.
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10: 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I have the brand new track from Taylor Swift on the way, taken from the Toy Story series, Mumford & Sons, and we've got Calvin Harris and Ellie Goulding.

0: Mumford and Sons, Little Lion Man, and they were excellent by all accounts last weekend at Marley Park. And our very own Hozier joined them on Sunday night to perform the song they have together, Rubber Band Man, and his collaboration. And yeah, it looked amazing now. Everyone said it was absolutely brilliant. They're a great band. Alison Curtis with you today, FM. Before that was Calvin Harris, Ellie Goulding, and Miracle. This is Weekend Breakfast. So many people getting in touch with the show. Alison, please say hello and best of luck to everybody participating in a marathon and a half marathon, beautiful scenic Glen Bay in County Kerry. It's a family-friendly event, wellness festival, something for everybody, hiking, fairy trails, rock climbing, and much more. Thanks to everybody who got involved in planning it. It's brilliant. Vivian, Dara, and Martin got in touch. Hello to Ava. Oh, this is so cute. Ava and Jamie. So Ava was our little reader who joined us live last weekend in Kaleidoscope. Mom Andrea and Dad John, and I was just so impressed with both Ava and her sister Jamie, and it was a pleasure to meet you guys, and thank you so much for texting in this morning. And lots of shout outs for all the matches happening this weekend.
1: We're shouting for Louth. Alison, we hope they win. We're all from Cork, but one of our great friends, Noel Mahon, a legend, is from Louth, and he's gone up today, so we're praying for the red and white. If Cork can't take it, we want Louth to take it at least. Happy Saturday.
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0: Come on, the wee county. Now listen, guys, we've been getting a lot of Louth shoutouts. We need some Mayo ones as well, of course. 0874-100-102. Hello to Faye and Joey as well. And they're in the car with Mum and Dad, and they are traveling to Dublin for the match tomorrow, supporting Kerry. And loads more happening tomorrow, of course, at Croker as well. 0874-100-102. Now, this is brand new music from Taylor Swift, as it appears on the Toy Story 5 soundtrack. 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

0: Take My Breath on Today FM Weekend Breakfast. And he is, of course, going to be in Croke Park in Dublin on the 22nd and 23rd of August. If you're lucky enough to have secured your tickets, you're going to have a really, really lovely time. And before that, Taylor Swift, I Knew It, I Knew You. And that's taken from the Toy Story 5 soundtrack, which she knew she was going to be working on for quite some time. Alison Curtis with you, exactly 20 minutes past 10. Thank you guys so much for all of your messages. We love hearing your voices.
1: Hi, Alison. It's Leisha here, and I'm in the car with my mum, Marie, and my sister, Marin, and our friend, Summer, and we're going to the under-10 Munster football blitz in Cork. Up the sash!
2: Hi, Addison. This is Avery in Cork and Saoirse. We're on our way to the beach. Up loud.
3: Don't forget about Wicklow in Croke Park later on. Go Wicklow from Keela and Nicola going to Croke Park later.
4: 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Up Mayo from the O'Malley's in Cara Kennedy.
0: Oh, lovely. We've got a nice mix now, guys. A nice mix. And of course, down v Wicklow a little bit later on as well today. 0874-100-102. Now, let's do this. Yes. It is something that happens every Saturday morning here on Today FM. Happy Meal is all about some fun, some food, and with more menu choice than ever before, it's the perfect weekend treat. And FIFA World Cup Happy Meal with Squishmallows have kicked off. And the Squishmallows are back at McDonald's. And this time, they're on Match Ready. And who will you discover? Some fun, some food. It's all inside a McDonald's Happy Meal. €250 in cash to bring your family closer together. And how this works, if you've not heard it before, all you have to do is tell us about your happy summery songs. Let's make them summery, why not? And tell us about the tune that makes your family come closer together. It's your anthem. Is it from the 80s, the 90s, or the noughties? And we'd like it with a sunny twist maybe this weekend. Let us know the song that you all look at each other, finger point, and start dancing around the kitchen to. You love it. It's your road trip song. It gets you pumped for a match. Whatever it is, it brings your family closer together. 087-4100-102. Your song suggestion along with your family name, please. I've got for you Two Door Cinema Club and Ray, both on the way on Weekend Breakfast.
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0: Ray, Where Is My Husband on Weekend Breakfast. Before that was Two Door Cinema Club and Something Good Can Work. That's a very summery song, actually. Allison Curtis with you, exactly 10:31. And we're asking you guys to send in the happy summery songs that make your whole family come closer together to being with a chance to win €250 in cash, all thanks to McDonald's. Happy meal, some fun, some food, and with more menu choice than ever before. It's a perfect weekend treat. So the song that makes you guys happy. You all agree on it and you get the song played and you get the cash. It's that simple. 0874-100-102. Text in your family name and the song that you would like to hear on the radio this morning on Today FM. Best of luck to Keenan Ward and all the under 14 Galway, a developmental hurling team heading to Portlaoise for the games today from your friends Ethan, Owen and Aina. And we hope you have a wonderful, wonderful time. Lots of Mayo shout outs have come flooding in as well. So we'll get them on the airways. Louth v Mayo a little bit later on today in Crow Park. And that is, of course, the All-Ireland football semi-final. And then down v Wicklow. So if you're shouting for either of those teams, you can let us know. 0874-100-102. Weather today. I actually got a message in from Sam on Instagram at Allison Today FM. 26 where I am right now in Carlow. Allison is picking up. And the Indo ran a piece as well this morning. Met Aaron saying we could reach 33 degrees in parts of the country today, which is incredible. There is a weather warning in effect until 7 a.m. tomorrow in many of the Midland counties. Dry today. Temperatures of 22 to 29 degrees or 33, which would be insane for Ireland. And another thing that caught our attention was open casting calls. And this was inside the newspapers this morning. Do you have an aspiring young actor in your family? Are you an aspiring actor yourselves? Casting calls are going to be held in Ireland over the next coming days for a second series of a yet-to-be-named historical TV drama. And it's going to begin filming in Wicklow in August. It's always, Wicklow is a great spot for filming. And lots of big productions have been made there as well. So the new Amazon Prime series, its code name is Bluetooth. It's being described as a swords and shields saga. And the first season of the show has already been filmed and due to air early next year. So producers are looking for thousands, in quotations, thousands of people to apply all over Ireland to take part in the new shoot. So casting call in Wicklow, and that happened on the 9th of July, but in Dublin they're going to be doing casting calls on the 13th and the 14th, and they are looking for adults 16 plus, and it's going to be held in Camden Court Hotel, Camden Street Lower, St. Kevin's, Dublin 2, between 10 and 5. BT Productions have more information for you. Do you want to be an actor? That would be incredible. If you heard it on this show, you ended up appearing in this new Amazon Prime series. 0874-100-102. Here's somebody else to introduce the song for us.
1: Hi, Allison. Could you do a shout out to the McConnells and headed from Tyrone/Armagh to Kerry on their holidays? Daddy, Mummy, Joe, James, Daniel, and Di. Could you also play Monday? Thanks.
2: Up Armagh.
1: Up Armagh.

together by request. Thank you guys so much for making that request so beautiful. The Galway Girl on Today FM, Allison Curtis with you. And it is, oh, I don't know what's happening there. Oh, that's strange. Sorry, that song is coming up in a few moments' time. Starships. Allison Curtis with you, Today FM Weekend Breakfast. But before that, we've got brand new music from Sienna Spiro, and it's called Material Lover. And I think you're going to like it on Weekend Breakfast.

0: Sienna Spiro and Material Lover. And that's brand new music on Today FM. Alison Curtis with you, Weekend Breakfast. And she played a show at the Three Olympia in May, and she has announced another date in Dublin scheduled for June 2027. So she'll be back. And I imagine it could be Three Arena by that stage. Alison, please say hello to Conrad and Cara traveling to Dublin to see Mayo v Louth. And they're on for the game today. And lots of love from their brother Henry up Mayo. Now we're going to have a Mayo shout out, and then we're going to sandwich in a Louth one and then another Mayo one. 0874-100-102.
1: Good morning, Alison. We're just wishing good luck to the Mayo team today from everybody here in Camaras, County Mayo, for especially our neighbour, Dara Byrne. So safe journey to everybody, and up Mayo. Mayo for Sam.
2: 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We're on our way to the beach up Louth.
3: Up the green and red for Mayo. We are going up to Mayo. My brother's playing in the county final up Milltown and Mayo.
0: Yay! Travel safely, guys. 0874-101-02. Bella Kay, I love it, I love it, I love it on the way, but you already knew it because it went out there on the airwaves because there was a gremlin. We've got Nicki Minaj and Starships on the way after the break on Today FM.
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0: Starships on Today FM. Allison Curtis with you. A weekend breakfast. A shout out to Stephen and Ruth and Connor who are traveling from Kerry to a count from a County Antrim today, and they are looking forward to a big journey. Best of luck, guys, and travel safely as well. Thank you guys so much for all your voice notes. There's so many coming in.
1: Never mind that All Ireland semi-finals, the Taldy Cup finals, where it is. Come on, Wicklow! Come on, Wicklow, the Garden County. From all the lads of St. Pat's.
0: Liam, I want you to mind your voice now. You've got a lot of shouting ahead of you. Mind your voice. It's exactly 12 minutes to 11, and we've got a brilliant song coming your way, as picked by a gorgeous family to collect their cash, €250, all things McDonald's Happy Meal, as well as getting their song played on the airwaves. But right now, before we get to that, Bella Kay on Today FM. I love it, I love it, I love it on Weekend Breakfast.

0: Bella Kay, I love it, I love it, I love it. Alison Curtis with you, Weekend Breakfast, just 9 minutes to 11. Thank you guys for so much for your company this morning. And thank you as well to Lorraine and the Kavanaughs for suggesting this next song we're going to close the show with. Lorraine, how are you?
1: Hi, good morning, Alison. I'm good, thank you.
0: Excellent. Whereabouts in the country are you guys?
1: I'm from Blanchardstown.
0: Lovely. Is it? It's warm there, I imagine, like it is everywhere else.
1: Yeah, very, very warm, yeah.
0: Lorraine, do you have a fan, though? Were you one of the smart ones who ordered fans knowing this was going to happen?
1: I have about 10 fans in the house, Alison, yeah.
0: What's your address? I'm coming over to grab one. Because I can't buy them anywhere, Lorraine.
1: Sold out everywhere, I know.
0: Absolutely everywhere. So tell me, what is the song that makes your whole family come closer together for 250 euro?
1: It's Sunshine by Dario G.
0: Excellent. And who's in your family, Lorraine?
1: I have three sons.
0: Lovely. Give us their names.
1: Josh, Keane and Luke.
0: Excellent. Are they very little, middle, teeny?
1: No, they're not. They're adults.
0: Yeah. They don't want you to tell us anything more about them.
1: Listen. I'd be banned from the house.
0: Exactly. 250 euro in cash to bring your family closer together. You guys can spend it as you wish. This song is for the Kavanaghs. Thank you.
1: Thank you, Mel. Have a great weekend, guys.
0: Bye.

0: Excellent choice from Lorraine and Blanche and the Kavanaughs, Dario G. And that is their song that makes them happy. Allison Curtis with you today, FM. I'm about to head off now into the sunshine myself. Yesterday FM is on the way. I'm back with you tomorrow morning at 9 a.m. Another chance for you guys to win that gorgeous stay at the Glen Royal Hotel. It has everything included. Access to the kids club, welcoming packs, PS5s and bunk beds in the rooms, dinner included, all of that included. And we also have another chance for you to win cash tomorrow with Persol, and they've joined us every Sunday for the next little while here on Today FM, and it's for families to celebrate their yes days. So that's all coming up tomorrow morning from 9. Have a great Saturday.
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14: It's 11 o'clock. Good morning. I'm Jane McNamara. It's emerged police in the UK were alerted after Anne Widdecombe missed a TV appearance. A murder investigation is underway after the former MP was found dead at her home in Devon on Thursday morning. Channel 5 broadcaster Dan Walker says she was due to appear on the 5 daytime programme on Wednesday afternoon. However, the show's team contacted her agent after she stopped responding to messages and didn't turn up for the show. Sky's West of England correspondent Dan Whitehead has the latest.
15: With that update that came just before 6:30 this morning from Devon and Cornwall police, confirming that the 26-year-old white male British national who was arrested, that he had been released without charge, no longer part of this investigation.
14: Donald Trump says he's told the US military to be prepared to launch strikes that would completely decimate and destroy all areas of Iran if he was assassinated by Tehran. It comes days after the funeral of former Supreme Leader Ayatollah Ali Khamenei, which saw open calls for the US president's killing. Meanwhile, Iran's foreign minister Abbas Araghchi is to travel to Oman today for talks on regional security.

0: 13 counties until tomorrow morning, with the mercury set to hit 30 degrees in some parts today. Water Safety Education Manager Finn Mullen says it's important not to panic if you get into trouble in the water.
1: Even though the air is really warm, the water can be still very cold in our seas, our rivers and our lakes. If you do find yourself in trouble in the water for whatever reason, just simply fight that instinct to panic. Instead, relax and float onto your back. Float to live, as we say.
0: That's it for now. More in an hour.
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5: Good morning, I'm Robbie Dowling. It's just about to get underway in Australia, where Ireland are continuing their Nations Championship campaign against Japan. Andy Farrell's side got off to the perfect start last weekend with a narrow 33 points to 31 victory over Australia, while Japan inflicted a 27 points to 10 defeat on Italy. There's a 10 past 11 start for that game. Spain will face France in the semi-finals of the World Cup. A late goal from substitute Mikel Merino was decisive in their 2-1 win against Belgium last night. The lineup for the second semi-final will be confirmed later this evening. At 10 o'clock, England faced Norway, while Argentina's pursuit of a second consecutive World Cup triumph continues at 2 a.m. when they take on Switzerland. Drogheda United have moved 4 points clear of the relegation places in the Premier Division of the SSE Airtricity League. Shane Farrell's brace gave Drogheda a 2-1 comeback victory against Dundalk in their Louth derby at Oriel Park last night. Aidan Keane held his nerve to convert a 95th minute penalty as St Pat's secured a late draw at Waterford. Sligo Rovers prop up the table ahead of their trip to Salt Hill to face Galway United in an All-Connacht clash tonight. Louth will play in the All-Ireland football semi-finals for the first time in 69 years today. Gavin Devlin's side go up against a Mayo team at Croke Park, who are aiming to reach the decider for the first time since 2021. In place in next season's All-Ireland Senior Football Championship is up for grabs in the Tailteann Cup final. 2024 winners Down go up against Oisín McConville's Wicklow in the decider at Croke Park at 3:30. There will be a first-time Grand Slam champion crowned at Wimbledon this afternoon. Karolina Mikova takes on Linda Noskova in an All-Czech final at the All England Club. And Rory McIlroy says he's excited heading into the weekend at Golf's Scottish Open. The Masters champion is in a three-way share of the lead at 9-under par going into moving day. He tees off alongside Matt Fitzpatrick just before 3:25, while Tom McKibben has just started his round from 2-under par. To access 3 free Off The Ball podcasts a month, download the Go Loud app now.
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0: Dry, very warm or hot for most today with plenty of sunshine. However, it will be a little cloudier at times further to the north and the northwest. Highs of 24 to 29 degrees.
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13: Oh, yes, and for the next 60 minutes, we are going way back, dipping into a certain year from back in the day with the hits and headlines from that year. I've also got €250 in cash with your name on it before 12 o'clock today. All you got to do is give me that guess, 087-4100-102. Well, this week, we head back to a year of political breakthroughs, unforgettable TV drama, blockbuster movies, and one storyline that had Irish households shouting at the telly like it was a World Cup match. Let's get into the hits. Catatonia, Mulder and Scully, you're on Yesterday FM.

Well, a generation newer as Moesha on Nickelodeon. Brandy teaming up with Monica. The boy is mine. This is Yesterday FM. It's Ben Murray with the hits and headlines from 1 year. But what year? I need your guess. 0874-100-102. Well, this was the year Bob the Builder arrived on our screens. And within about 5 minutes, every child in Ireland was asking, can we fix it? And every parent was quietly thinking, no. No, we absolutely cannot. What was the year? There's €250 in cash waiting for you. Give me that guess. 0874-100-102. Manic Street Preachers gave us this. If you tolerate this, your children will be next. There's a message in there. This is yesterday.

0: This is My Truth, Tell Me Yours was the album. Manic Street Preachers on Yesterday FM with Evan Moore, where we've really gone way back. To what year, though? That is the question. It could win you €250 in cash in less than 40 minutes' time. Paula is in Galway saying we're bringing her right back to first year in DIT Kevin Street, the big 3 days. Would it be 1997? Morning, Ben. Thinking the year 2000 for this one. That's James Dunn and Ken Mayer. Viv and Alex playing along in Cabot as well, going for 2002. I can safely say none of those are right. So we will go to one of the raunchiest moments in Irish telly very soon to bring back the memories. Dundalk's finest to come, and Robbie Williams, he's next.
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0: started as a tribute to mark the original's 20th anniversary and became a massive hit for the Corrs in our year. But what is that year? It's Yesterday FM with Avan Moore, and this year definitely brought us a steamy moment when Glenn Rowe delivered one of the most talked about moments ever on Irish telly. Mighty Byrne, pillar of the community, caught up in an affair in a hay shed with his wife's cousin.
1: Tickles, Miley. Huh? Tickles, no tickles. Oh, you do? Ooh, Miley has tickles.
2: Tickles everywhere. Everyone has tickles.
1: I can't
2: take
1: it.
0: Jeez, the drama. You didn't need Netflix back then. Let's get back to the hits with Fatboy Slim, Gangsta Tree.

0: video took us on a trip around Merrion Square in Dublin, if you remember. You Too, The Sweetest Thing on Yesterday FM with Avon Moore. Well, if you have the ear sussed yet, I need your guess. You haven't done it yet. There's €250 in cash for somebody before midday. Carl Murphy's in Cavan with the right guess. Linda Nolan in County Leash has it too. Tells me she was 17 years old then. Went along to that massive slaying gig, of course, and is still a fan of Robbie Williams. You have to be. Shay on the road to Limerick with his little fella David and the better half Orna behind the wheel. Bang on with your guess, guys. Well, if you are still stumped, across the Atlantic, the US President Bill Clinton went on television to address the nation and delivered one of the most famous denials in modern political history.
1: I did not have sexual relations with that woman, Miss Lewinsky.
0: And we all know the answer to that. He didn't turn into Pinocchio, sadly. Back to the hits. Madonna to come. She delivered one of her biggest albums ever in this year. And Wyclef Jean, he was gone till November.
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Remember, she worked with dance music producer William Orbit on the album Ray of Light. There is the title track, also called Ray of Light. You're on Yesterday FM with Evan Moore. It's Ben Murray with the hits and headlines from 1 year. And for the last time, I need to know what year. There's €250 in cash waiting for somebody. I'm going to make that call. 0874100102. Give me your last minute guess. One very last song and a kind of a clue in itself, because this was the very first time auto-tune kind of burst out into the public consciousness. I remember at the time thinking, what has Cher done to her voice? Became a massive hit though. Believe. You're on Yesterday FM.

0: It was so strange the first time you heard it, but then a week later, it just wouldn't leave your head. Cher, Believe on Yesterday FM with Avan Moore. It's Ben Murray. We've had the hits and headlines from one particular year, and we really went back this weekend. Lots of guests coming in. Jamie is in Swords. What gave it away?
1: Oh, it was definitely Bill. Bill gave it away all day long.
0: He did. He most definitely did. I remember that on the telly. Everyone was kind of sitting there going, really? Really, Bill?
1: Yeah.
0: Really?
1: Oh, you could see it. He's way through his teeth. But he gave it a go. He failed.
0: Listen, it's got you €250 on cash. All thanks to Avan Moore.
1: Thank you so much. I listen to you every Saturday. I know you're very, very busy. But yeah, every Saturday. Absolutely love it.
0: I really appreciate that, my man. Thank you so much.
1: That is excellent. Man, thank you so much.
0: And we will dip into another year next weekend from 11 o'clock after midday today. I have all the details you need if you want to win big this week coming. On Friday, we're going to make a call on Today FM Summer Cash Machine. That call is going to be worth six figures and it could be going to you. Details are coming. Hang on.
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0: It's 12 o'clock. Good afternoon. I'm Jane McNamara. Gardaí investigating the murder of 27-year-old Antoinette Smith are renewing their appeal for information. It's the 39th anniversary of her disappearance. Maggie Chambers reports.
1: On Saturday, the 11th of July, 1987, Antoinette Smith and a friend attended a David Bowie concert in Slane before returning to Parnell Square in Dublin around 11 p.m. They went to a club where they met two men they knew and stayed with them until they all left after 2 a.m. While her friends returned home, Antoinette continued to walk by the Gresham Hotel on O'Connell Street towards O'Connell Street Bridge, where she was last seen. Her husband reported her missing to Gardaí, and 9 months later, her remains were discovered on Glendhu Mountain in South County Dublin. Gardaí at Bregar, the station, are renewing their appeal to the public for assistance and information in relation to the disappearance of the mother of two. They want to assure the public they will treat anyone assisting the investigation in a sensitive manner.
0: The arrival of more forensic police is expected to strengthen investigations at Anne Widdecombe's home. The former British MP was found dead in her home on Thursday after sustaining serious injuries. Police have been working there as well as in Newtown Abbot, where a 26-year-old white British male was arrested. He's since been released from custody. Police say he is no longer part of the investigation. A man in his 40s has been injured in a crash involving an e-scooter in Galway City. It happened in Salthill shortly after 9 o'clock last night. The man was taken from the scene for treatment. The Aura 336 near the Blackrock Diving Tower remains closed with diversions in place. The US wants Iran to publicly state the Strait of Hormuz is open and pledge to stop firing on ships as part of negotiations due to be held today. Donald Trump ramped up the rhetoric between the warring sides this morning, threatening in a Truth Social post to completely decimate Iran if it attempts or succeeds in assassinating him. Professor of International Politics at the Clinton Center in UCD, Scott Lucas, says there won't be movement towards a

0: duplicated. At Aldi. 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
3: Good afternoon, I'm Robbie Dowling. It's halftime in Newcastle, where Ireland are leading Japan by 19 points to 13 in the Nations Championship. Tries from Tom O'Toole, Nick Timoney and Robbie Henshaw have given Andy Farrell's side the advantage ahead of the second period. Mikel Merino came off the bench to score the winner in Spain's 2-1 quarter-final victory over Belgium at the World Cup last night. Luis de la Fuente's European champions will take on France in Tuesday's semi-final. The remaining last 8 ties conclude tonight and in the early hours of the morning. England and Norway face off at 10 o'clock in Miami. At 2 a.m, reigning champions Argentina go up against a Switzerland side that eliminated Colombia in the round of 16. Two goals from Shane Farrell were crucial in last night's Louth derby as Drogheda United took all 3 points from Oriel Park. The 2-1 win over Dundalk moves Drogs 4 points clear of the relegation places in the SSE Airtricity Premier Division. Conan Noonan's goal was cancelled out by the 95th minute Aidan Keane penalty as St Pat's grabbed a late point in a 1-1 draw away to Waterford. Salt Hill is the venue for today's only game in the top tier as Galway United face Sligo Rovers. Kickoff is at 5 o'clock. Louth and Mayo go head-to-head for a place in the All-Ireland Senior Football Championship final this evening. Throne at Croke Park is set for 6 p.m. The Tailteann Cup final takes place before that match. Down are going in search of their second title in 3 years as they take on Oisín McConville's Wicklow. That game gets underway at 3:30. It's women's singles final day at Wimbledon. Czech pair Karolina Mikova and Linda Noskova face off on centre court at 4 o'clock. And Rory McIlroy is one of 3 players tied at 9 under par at the top of the Scottish Open leaderboard. The 6-time major winner tees off alongside Matt Fitzpatrick at 3:24. Tom McKibben has just got his round underway at the Renaissance Club. To access 3 free off the ball podcasts a month, download the Go Loud app now.
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4: Dry, very warm or hot for most today with plenty of sunshine. However, it will be a little cloudier times further to the north and the northwest. Highs of 24 to 29 degrees.
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5: 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Good news is we go again. 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Lines are closed and we'll get down to business and make the call. Remember, 5 rings. 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
5: 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Ooh, well, it's looking like it's going to be another Scorchio today. I'm here for it. It's Ben Murray hanging out for the weekend. The music you love is on. A lady who picked up an Emmy nomination during the week. I'm going to play her very soon. Let's get on Kingfisher. The sun will never settle. Today
7: FM. My heart, it has been broken. By who?

Well, she scored an Emmy nomination for her song from Wednesday during the week. That was The Dead Dance, if you remember. Lady Gaga on Today FM, the music you love is on with Plan B ahead of Chapel Roan.

0: Today FM with Benjamin Paul Balance Drew, better known as Plan B. That is She Said. It's Ben Murray for the weekend. The music you love is on. Getting up to 23 degrees today, they tell me. If you're praying for rain, apparently by Thursday, normality is going to resume for a few days. So make the most of it. That's what I would say. What are the plans? 0874100102 if you want to say hello. Marie and Ian, they're in Bantry. Most definitely making the most of this weather. Barbecue is coming out, they tell me. A big hello to all the ladies on the bus from Galway to Dublin at the moment. Ben, we are getting ready to see Dermot Kennedy later on. Any chance you could play Kiss Me for Emer, Liz, Anita and Claire? It's going to be some night. I have to do that. Dermot's on the way. Olivia Dean, So Easy to Fall in Love. Going to play that. Some Swedish House Mafia to come to.
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buzzing right now. Two nights back to back at the Aviva in Dublin this weekend. Dermot Kennedy on Today FM, something new, and it's good to see him on the EP lineup for this summer. Role Model, High Hopes 3000. 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

0: music. That's Role Model, High Hopes. Looking forward to catching him down at Stradbally in August. So, a lot going on this weekend. Of course, we are all waiting with bated breath to see how England get on against Norway a little later on tonight. They're the favourites going into it. A lot of prep involved, as I'm sure you can imagine, including a visit from Ed Sheeran during the week. Yeah, he apparently has his thing of visiting every national team camp to perform for them since 2021. Who knew? That's all they've been missing since 1966. The song he played for them, I'm going to play that inside of 5 minutes. And Sabrina Carpenter, she's next.
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3: 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Chew. You give it a try anyway. Chew. Frolic. Frolic. Chew. Chew. Frolic. Chewing while frolicking is kind of your thing now. Extra gum. Chew good.
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17: 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I absolutely love it. And he has a brand new single playing from it on Today FM. 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

Foghorn has been giving us a little bit of an insight into how he unwinds after a big tour. Apparently the key is binge watching true crime dramas and The Irish Traitors. Now he said it, wouldn't you love to see him on it? It has to happen.

0: pretty sure that's what Siobhan spent the night doing last night. If you missed it, she cleared us out yesterday. The most amount of money we have ever given away on Today FM Summer Cash Machine. 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Well, the good news is we're not cleared out completely. Oh no. 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We pay out this coming Friday. I've got the details and more of the music you love here after one.
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11: It's 1 o'clock. Good afternoon. I'm Jane McNamara. Ishka Éireann says levels in treated water reservoirs are historically low. It's urging people across the country to conserve water during the warm weather. A high temperature warning is in place for 13 counties until tomorrow. Carlow, Cork, Kildare, Kilkenny, Laois, Limerick, Longford, Meath, Offaly, Tipperary, Waterford, Wexford and Westmeath are affected. Meanwhile, a similar warning comes into effect tomorrow at 1 p.m. for Clare, Cork, Galway, Kerry, Kilkenny, Laois, Limerick, Mayo, Offaly and Tipperary. That remains in place until 7 a.m. on Tuesday. Margaret Attridge, Ishka Éireann's Head of Water Operations, says the pressure on supply is due to increased water use in homes and gardens.
12: We are seeing our reservoir levels right across the country come under pressure, but particularly in the Greater Dublin area, in Wexford, West Cork, across Kilkenny, South Tipperary, North Donegal. Our crews are doing what they can do to help keep service going, but they are reporting back to us that they are seeing treated water reservoir levels at historically low levels. They've never seen them drop this much in such a short time frame before, and it's because of the amount of water that people are using.
11: The arrival of more forensic police is expected to strengthen investigations at Anne Widdecombe's home. The former British MP was found dead in her home on Thursday after sustaining serious injuries. Police have been working there as well as in Newtown Abbot, where a 26-year-old white British male was arrested. He's since been released from custody. Police say he is no longer part of the investigation. A man in his 40s has been injured in a crash involving an e-scooter in Galway City. It happened in Salt Hill shortly after 9 o'clock last night. The man was taken from the scene for treatment. The OR 336 near the Blackrock Diving Tower remains closed with diversions in place. Investigations are continuing after a passenger was partially sucked out of a window on a Ryanair flight. The incident happened shortly after the flight took off from Greece to Germany yesterday. Greek media says a piece of the engine broke free and smashed the window. Aviation expert Kevin Burns says jet engines are very common.
7: And it is one of the most reliable turbine engines ever made, believe it or not. So what it looks as if it happened was a right side uncontained engine failure. In other words, something went wrong. One of the spinning blades, and it dislodged a piece of the cowling, which then hit the window and caused a massive instantaneous decompression of the cabin.
11: That's it for now. More in an hour.
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0: Farrell's side on course for a bonus point win. Ireland will continue their campaign next weekend when they travel to Eden Park to take on New Zealand. The World Cup quarterfinals come to an end tonight. England and Norway face off at 10 p.m. in Miami. At 2 a.m, reigning champions Argentina go up against Switzerland. Salt Hill is the venue for today's only game in the SSC Electricity Premier Division as Galway United face Sligo Rovers. Kickoff is at 5 o'clock. Louth and Mayo go head-to-head for a place in the All-Ireland Senior Football Championship final this evening. The Leinster County advanced to the semi-finals for the first time in 69 years last month when they overcame Monaghan. Andy Moran led his side to the penultimate stage with a quarter-final defeat of Cork. Throw-in at Croke Park is set for 6 p.m. The Tailteann Cup final takes place before that match. Down are going in search of their second title in 3 years as they take on Oisín McConville's Wicklow. That game gets underway at 3:30. It's women's singles final day at Wimbledon. Czech pair Karolina Mokova and Linda Noskova face off on centre court at 4 o'clock. Mokova defeated Coco Gauff in the semi-finals, while Noskova proved too strong for Marta Kostyuk. The winner of today's decider will pick up their first Grand Slam title. And the third round at the Scottish Open has been suspended. Heavy fog has reduced visibility at the Renaissance Club. Rory McIlroy is on 9 under par, level with Jordan Smith and Tom Kim at the top of the leaderboard. Tom McKibben was due to tee off from 2 under par earlier this morning, but he is yet to start his round. To hear live commentary of the League of Ireland every Friday, download the Go Loud app now.
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3: Dry, very warm or hot this afternoon. Plenty of sunshine. However, it will be a little cloudier at times, further to the north and the northwest. Highs of 24 to 29 degrees, warmest in the Midlands and south.
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4: 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And you know, the lines are closed 3 p.m. on Friday, and we'll get down to business. Make that call. Make a next winner, which could be you. It happens during the Ray Foley Show. The rules, you know. 5 rings is all you get. 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
4: 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Today FM. Ben Murray hanging out for the weekend. The music you love is on, and there's a bus full of Mayo people en route to Croke Park today looking for Florence Road. How can I say no to that? Hanging out to dry is coming. Let's get on Bruno Mars.
5: Grenade!

sometimes you see a new band and you think to yourself, they have it. I can't tell you exactly what it is, but they most definitely have it. Florence Road hanging out to dry on Today FM. Avicii to come. Olivia Rodrigo now. This is Driver's License.

0: Avicii on Today FM, the music you love is on for the weekend. And while we're saying hey, hello Ben, would love a shout out to all the Mayo fans heading to Croker. Best of luck to the lads today. And can you say a big thank you to Gillian in the Merry Monk for organising the bus? We're on our way to the Big Smoke, all thanks to McGrath coaches. Up Mayo is the message there. I can't forget the other side. Louth, of course, and the Feely clan on their way to Croker too. A 6 p.m. throw-in. We wait with bated breath. The early game, of course, keeping us occupied beforehand. Wicklow taking on Down in the Tailteann Cup final. So a massive, massive day today. I'm thinking we need a massive tune on to set the tone. What do you think? Arctic Monkeys? Can we do that? Yes, we can. Tame Impala coming next too.
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0: Oh, they're back. New Sam Smith on Today FM. The sun is out, the music you love is on, and you know what goes well with summer evenings? Classic dance tunes. Dec Pierce is back here tonight from 6 with 3 hours of them on Today FM's Block Rock and Beats. Now, he's promised me Faithless and Scooter. I know he's a man of his word. Dance classics from across the decades tonight from 6 o'clock here on Today FM, where I've got Stella Lefty to come. And remember Bell X1? They're next.
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0: Sienna Spyro, Today FM, the music you love is on for the weekend, and we are the radio station that goes again. We pay out another six-figure sum this coming Friday. It's a biggie. €250,000. Want to get that call? Casey is here after two. He's got the details.
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17: Good afternoon. Ishka Aaron says levels in treated water reservoirs are historically low. It's urging people across the country to conserve water during the warm weather. A high temperature warning is in place for 13 counties until tomorrow. Carlow, Cork, Kildare, Kilkenny, Leash, Limerick, Longford, Meath, Offaly, Tipperary, Waterford, Westmeath and Wexford are affected. Meanwhile, a similar warning comes into effect tomorrow at 1 p.m. for Clare, Cork, Galway, Kerry, Kilkenny, Leash, Limerick, Mayo, Offaly and Tipperary. It remains in place until 7 a.m. on Tuesday. Margaret Atteridge, Ishka Éireann's Head of Water Operations, says the pressure on supply is due to increased water use in homes and gardens.
18: We are seeing our reservoir levels right across the country come under pressure, but particularly in the Greater Dublin area, in Wexford, West Cork, across Kilkenny, South Tipperary, North Donegal. Our crews are doing what they can do to help keep service going, but they are reporting back to us that they are seeing treated water reservoir levels at historically low levels.
17: Police in the UK investigating the death of Anne Widdecombe believe she was attacked 24 hours before she was found. The former MP was found dead in her home on Thursday after sustaining serious injuries. A 26-year-old man arrested yesterday has since been released. Devon and Cornwall police say their inquiries are moving at a pace for a suspect who is believed to be a white male. There's confusion over who has to pay a TV licence. Earlier this week, RTE Director General Kevin Backhurst indicated that TVs which access channels via broadband may not require a licence. Meanwhile, Onpost, which collects the fee, maintains that anyone who watches TV programmes broadcast for general reception over broadband must have one. And investigations are continuing after a passenger was partially sucked out a window on a Ryanair flight from Greece to Germany. Greek media says a piece of the engine broke free and smashed the window. Aviation expert Kevin Byrne explains what happened.
6: A right side uncontained engine failure. In other words, something went wrong. One of the spinning blades, and it dislodged a piece of the cowling, which then hit the window and caused a massive instantaneous decompression of the cabin.
17: That's it for now. More at three.
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21: Good afternoon, I'm Robbie Dowling. Ireland have maintained their 100% winning record in the Nations Championship. Andy Farrell's side picked up a bonus point in their 20-36 victory over Japan in Australia. Tom O'Toole, Nick Timoney and Robbie Henshaw scored first half tries, while Sean Jansen and Tom Stewart crossed in the second period. Next up for Ireland is a trip to Eden Park on Saturday, July 18th, where New Zealand await. England can advance to the semi-finals at the World Cup tonight. Thomas Tuchel's team face a Norway side that are playing in the quarter-finals for the first time in their history. Kickoff is at 10 o'clock in Miami. Argentina and Switzerland are in Kansas City for the last of the quarter-final ties. Defending champions Argentina came from two goals behind to defeat Egypt in the previous round, while Switzerland eliminated Colombia on penalties. That match begins at 2 a.m. It's understood that Jurgen Klopp is on the verge of being named the next manager of the German national team. There's a reported agreement in principle between Red Bull Football Group, where the former Liverpool manager is head of global soccer, and his country's association. Germany were dumped out of the World Cup in the last 32 by Paraguay, and head coach Julian Nagelsmann left his position. Sligo Rovers make the short trip to Salt Hill to take on Galway United in today's solitary game in the SSC Airtricity Premier Division. The All Connacht affair gets underway at 5 p.m. The first of this year's All-Ireland Senior Football Championship semi-finals takes place at Croke Park this evening. Louth take on Mayo at 6 o'clock. It's Louth's first appearance in the last four since 1957, while Mayo have the opportunity to make the decider for the first time in 5 years. The Tailteann Cup final between Wicklow and Down precedes that match. Throw-in is set for 3:30. Czech pair Karolina Muchová and Linda Noskova contest this afternoon's women's singles final at Wimbledon. Muchová edged past Coco Gauff in a thrilling three-set semi-final encounter on Thursday. Noskova was a straight set winner over Marta Kostyuk. The action on centre court is scheduled.
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17: It'll be dry and very warm for most of the day with plenty of sunshine. However, it'll be cloudier at times further to the north and northwest with an odd isolated light shower. Highs of 24 to 29 degrees.
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23: 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We seem to have lost our sports link there. But anyway, hello. How are we? Are we good? We're rocking. We should be doing the Cash Machine music. That's much better.
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23: 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Happy Saturday, everybody. I hope you're out enjoying that sunshine. And

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0: 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Because the sun is shining and we're in good form, there is free shout-outs on the show today. Free shout-outs, 087-4100-102. I want to get you to Cork on a fork and stay in the Imperial Hotel, the big build-up for Mayo and Loud, and lots of good music. 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

Teddy Swims on Today FM. That is Bad Dreams on Saturday afternoon. How's it going? This is Casey. The first message into the show comes from Ian from Galway. I don't want any Mayo bias on Today FM. What are you talking about, man? There would never be such a thing. How? I mean, I know my beloved county are in a massive game later on, but I have to be, as I said last week, I have to be fair and I have to be objective. I have to be balanced and considerate. We're not going to be shouting out too much. I mean, there'll be a few mentions. Potentially. But I promise you, it'll be very balanced this afternoon. There'll be no... No, absolutely not, lads. And to all the loud supporters, how are you, lads? Best of luck. Today it's going to be an amazing game, and it's a huge day for the Wee County as well. So, as we promised, if you're on the road, if you're heading to Croker, free shout outs for your team. I'd love to hear your voice notes as well, by the way. Totally balanced and impartial and fair broadcasting today. All right. Hello to the Rice household. We're travelling in convoy from Castlebar all the way to Croker. That's Ruby and Isabel and Ronan and Avian and LMA and Fidelis. How are you, Iggy? Listening to Today FM all the way. Come on, Mayo, it says here. Shout out to the Wee County, to Dennis and all the O'Learys. It's our first All-Ireland semi-final ever. What a day to be going to Croker, lads. I mean, come on. It'll be absolutely spectacular. Have a safe journey. Big shout out to all the Louds fans on the way to Croke Park, especially Harry Oliver, Hugh McCardle, Lou Abu. Come on, the Wee County. If I shout that too loud, I'm going to burst into flames, lads. Have a great day today. And to Mark as well, who's from Louth, and all the gang that are travelling up. Huge shout out to Tristan and Dad Ronan. They're on the way to see Dermot Kennedy. They're driving up from Mayo as well. I've put in a shout out to Dermot Kennedy to start the concert at about 8 o'clock, straight after the game finishes. So we'll see how that one goes. Listen, give me 10 minutes and I want to bring you down to Cork to stay in the Imperial Hotel for Cork on a Fork. We're going to put you up in a stunning hotel. For history buffs, this is the hotel that Michael Collins stayed in the night before things didn't really work out for him. Right bang in the middle of Cork City. You're going to be there for Cork and a Fork. You're going to be dining on Pembroke Street with 100 other people on the biggest table in the country, sampling some of the best food from around the world and from across Cork for Cork and a Fork. So I want to get you that prize very soon. And what else are we doing for you? Lads, everything and anything between now and 6 o'clock, 087-4100-102 is the number if you want to give us a shout. WhatsApp is open for business. 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

0: 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WhatsApps are hopping, and it's one county versus the other one on WhatsApp. 0874100102. Hello there.
1: This is Alden McLaughlin's heading from Westmeath to Crook Park to support Loud on Liverpool.
0: Safe journey, gang. I hope you're as energetic at 8 o'clock tonight when that final whistle goes. Let's see.
2: Up, Mayo, let's hammer Loud State at 6. Mayo are really back. Loud people better be scared. We're coming for ye.
0: Thank you, gang. Are Mayo back? We'll find out later. Hello.
3: Up, Mayo, just letting the Loud supporters know Mayo are going to hammer ye.
0: Do you know what? It's going to be 50-50 as far as I can see on the love on WhatsApp. The outsiders, the people outside of both counties, there's a lot of love for the wee county, much to my dismay. But listen, whatever side you're on, it's going to be a cracking game. 6 o'clock this evening. If you're travelling up, we will see what happens. Tom has been on to me. Tom, how do you think it's going to go?
4: They gave him a bad one.
0: A bad what?
4: A bad bit.
5: 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The music.

0: Imagine Dragons and Believer on Today FM. Sean's been on to me. I'm really enjoying the fair and balanced broadcasting on Today FM. Certainly no preference for any other county.
1: Boom, boom, boom! Let me hit the Mayo!
0: This is the way it is, lads. Hello, Nevo Driscoll and your team. Rob and all the crew. Shout that one nice and loud a little bit later on, lads. Hello to Orla and Jerry and Alana and Alex on the road to Croker. And I better say hello to Jamie as well. Safe journey, my beautiful people. Have a good one. There's Mal. Mal, what's happening?
2: This is Mal in Lanzarote.
0: Lanzarote. Come here. Come home. The weather's better over here, kid.
2: Just staying up the wee county. Come on, boys. Yous can do it.
0: I hope you find yourself a nice little Irish pub to snuggle into later on to watch that game. Mal, cheers.
3: On the way to Croker. Come on, Mal. Let's go, Mal. Come on. Yeah.
0: Nice one, Cormac, Salmon and the crew. Happy travels and enjoy your game a little bit later on. Any tickets? No? Any tickets?
3: On the way to Croker.
0: No, that's not you. Right, 0874-100-102. More shout-outs coming your way.
4: Shout-out to Dara, Killian and Freya travelling with their mum and dad to Croke Park from Louth.
0: Beautiful lads, thank you very much. Happy 14th birthday as well to Ollie Merriman. Shout out to all of the family and the Reddies as well. They're heading to Fota for the day from Kildare. And yeah, enjoy yourself. Happy days. You're doing a bit of camping as well. Thanks for having Today FM on. Right, let's get you to Cork. Someone is saying I did a great job at selling the hotel. Historically, it is the last place Michael Collins stayed. It's a very famous hotel here in Cork called the Imperial Hotel. Consider this to be a bit of a, I don't know, if you want to call it a shotgun holiday for yourself. It's up to you. If you love food, then head to Cork City from the 12th to the 16th of August for Cork on a Fork. Recently voted Europe's best summer food festival. 150 events across 5 days, and we want to put you up in the Imperial Hotel, give you tickets for the 100 diner table on Pembroke Street. This is a very special event. You're going to have an amazing time. If you like food and free things like overnights and beautiful hotels, we're going to give this away in about 15 minutes on Today FM. 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
0: I'm going to do a few riddles across the afternoon to get your name in a draw to win yourself an overnight in Cork in the Imperial Hotel. So if you love food, Cork City, the 12th to the 16th of August, it is Cork on a Fork Festival. Recently voted Europe's best summer food festival. They've got 150 events across 5 days. You've got unique dining experiences, street feasts, food trails, tours, talks, demos, lashings of family fun, while meeting the chefs and the producers and the food heroes behind Cork's incredible food scene. Would you like to take a spin down south if you're not near Cork already? CorkandAForkFest.ie will get you all the details. That is the website. We're going to give you an overnight at the Imperial Hotel on Sunday, 16th of August. 2 tickets to the Pembroke Street table. You're going to sit with 100 diners for a shared table for outdoor dining on Pembroke Street. Hopefully we'll have a nice day for you. And enjoy delicious plates from restaurants on the street. Soak up live music, the buzz of the festival. You're going to have an amazing time. The menu will be prepared by Helena's at the Imperial, Orso Kitchen, Arthur Main's as well, and the Old Town Chikiria Cafe and the Bookshelf as well. If you want to be involved, I'm going to hit you with some riddles, okay? First one this hour. I have a neck but no head, a body but no legs, and I'm happiest when I'm totally full of spirits. What am I? I have a buddy of mine. He calls his father-in-law the exorcist, because every time he comes around to the house, all the spirits disappear. So, one more time. I have a neck but no head, a body but no legs, and I'm happiest when I'm totally full of spirits. What am I? 087-4100-102. Correct answer. We'll have a qualifier every hour. For the next 3 hours, one of you will be the lucky winner of that overnight in Cork for a Cork on a Fork festival. If you want to find out more details about what's going on, CorkandAForkFest.ie will do the business.

0: Miley Cyrus, The Midnight Sky. This is Today FM, playing the music you love. How's it going? This is Casey with you till 6. And then Block Rock and Beats is on the air with Deck a little bit later on. By the way, if you're on a beach at the moment, and thousands of you are, can I have your impressive smug beach shots, please, if you don't mind? 0874100102. WhatsApp them into us. The weather is stunning, and we're in for, I think, 4, maybe 5 days. Maybe we might get up until Thursday next week of this. Bathe in it. And if I hear anybody giving out about it being too hot or complaining about, lads, come on. It rains like 94% of the year. Let's just have a few days, will we? Just have a few days of maybe outdoor eating, having the crack. Mark wants to know, is there a nudist beach in Ireland? Why is that, Mark? There is one in Wicklow, is there? Correct me if I'm wrong, Wicklow people. I remember reading an article about a nudist beach where a big fight broke out on a nudist beach, and I think it might be the one in Wicklow. Somebody turned up wearing a pair of socks or something, and all hell broke loose. That happened. Or did I dream it?
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7: 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Sam Smith is back with new music. There's an album, Hazel Eyes, going to be with us very soon. And this is the beautiful new track from it.

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0: Today FM, Dermot Kennedy, Turnstile. For those of you on the road to Dermot a little bit later on, you are in for some day. Aaron Rowe, Amble, and Dermot Kennedy in the sunshine. Have the best night ever. I have a neck but no head, a body with no legs. I'm happiest when I'm totally full of spirits. What am I? If you messaged in bottle or a wine bottle, you're in the draw for later on. Well done. Good stuff. We have that stay in Cork for Cork and a Fork Festival. There is only 56 days until Katie Taylor's next fight. It's Saturday, September 5th. I think most hotels and B&Bs and outhouses and in-houses are booked up. If you're lucky enough to have a ticket, this is going to be one of the biggest events of the year. We cannot wait for it. Caught up with Katie recently. In the history of individual female sports on planet Earth, this is the biggest thing to happen. I want you to think about the moment that you put on boxing gloves for the very first time. What age were you?
1: The first time I put on a pair of boxing gloves, maybe 6 or 7 years of age. Wow.
0: Think of that moment now, and now think of you walking out to 80,000 people in Croke Park. The story in between all of that.
1: Are you trying to make me nervous?
0: Yeah. Not at all. There'll be no nerves from you. But like, how do you process the enormity of this?
1: It's hard to process it, to be quite honest. I think it's going to be an emotional walk. This is going to be my final showdown.
0: Yeah.
1: And just looking at all the amazing nights I've had in my career, even at that age, maybe 9 or 10 years of age, I dreamt of being an Olympic champion before women's boxing was even an Olympic sport, and it came to pass. I fulfilled the childhood dream, and then turning pro, I said I want to headline Madison Square Garden, the most iconic venue in boxing. It came to pass.
0: Yeah.
1: And I had this dream of headlining Croke Park. The last man to do that was Muhammad Ali, our most iconic venue. Such history and culture involved in Croke Park. I think the Irish people are just so proud of it, aren't they? And it came to pass. This was basically an impossibility, honestly, a few years ago, and here we are. So it's going to be an emotional night. I think I have to hold my emotions together because I actually do have a fight to win.
0: Yeah.
2: I have a very interesting piece here.
0: Yeah.
2: I'm not breaking.
3: Watching my dad and my brothers box, and I thought I'd like to have a go at it.
4: So when did you get your first boxing gloves?
3: For Christmas.
4: And you like boxing?
3: Yeah.
4: What do you like about it?
3: It keeps me fit, and all my friends like me doing boxing.
4: And are you not afraid of being hurt?
3: No, so I never do get hurt. I was sparring a boy, and I hit him in the nose, and he fell. And there was blood coming out of his nose.
1: Love the blood.
3: I'm going to go all the way to the very top.
0: Where did you pull that out of?
2: Yeah. Oh, no. So, like, already this morning, we had an 84-year-old lady on the phone, and Katie said hello to her. There was another guy we met in the hotel coming out. She's going up to the fight.
1: Yeah.
2: So, like, this is an event for all people, you know, from 6 to 86.
1: Yeah, yeah.
2: You know, I believe it's going to be the greatest show on earth, and I'm not sure what to compare
1: it
2: to.
1: Listen to that clip, though. It's so funny. Isn't it? I'm going all the way to the top. And you did. When I started boxing, there wasn't a female fighter that I really knew of.
0: Exactly,
1: There's no female fighters in any boxing gym besides Deirdre Gobert, an amazing Irish fighter.
0: Yeah.
1: And now you walk into every gym in the country, it's packed with female fighters,
0: and that is your legacy.
1: That's part of my legacy, and that's the best part of it. And so I'm super grateful. But you're saying I'm the best athlete in the country. I grew up looking up to Roy Keane, Sonia O'Sullivan, the best of the best, aren't you?
0: So you wouldn't be where you are without Cork, is what you're trying to say.
1: Yeah, exactly. Just to put that in there.
0: I got you.
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0: What a tune from The Verve. That sonnet from Urban Hymns. Today FM playing the music you love. This is KC with you till Block Rock and Beats a little bit later on. It's Mayo versus Louth today in Croke Park. The Dubs and the Kingdom tomorrow. That's going to be another cracker. Here's Inspirational Sean with a shout out for his home county.
1: This goes out to the whole Louth team. Many years from now, you had one chance to get to an All-Ireland football final. Today's the day. You have to think smarter, run faster, jump higher, and most of all, have more heart than them Mayo boys. Best of luck to Louth from Sean and Ray on Luaboo.
0: Don't forget clean underpants. Johnny, I hope you have a good day out. Are you going to the game, Sean? Or will you be wedged into a pub like half a Louth from 6 o'clock? Oh, lads, I love days like this. I really do. It's what you live for if you're a GAA fan and your county is in an All-Ireland semi-final. The excitement is nuclear. I hope you're having a good weekend. Now, are you having a Siobhan kind of a weekend?
2: I'm actually home from Australia, just on a holiday.
3: Let's do it.
2: Are you ready, girl?
3: How much in the cash machine?
2: €310,000.
3: Siobhan, you're our biggest ever winner.
2: Oh my God.
3: You're as cool as a cucumber. Your mum sounds dead excited, though.
2: She says, I enter this all the time and I never win. You only come home and you win.
3: Savor the moment. Well done.
0: Isn't that a thing of beauty? Siobhan is from Yall in East Cork. And that means the two biggest jackpots in the history of Cash Machine have gone to the Rebel County, but we've got €250,000. We have reloaded the Cash Machine and we're doing it for you next after news. Hang on.
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25: Good afternoon, I'm Cliona O'Dwyer.
0: Ishka Éireann says levels in treated water reservoirs are historically low. It's urging people across the country to conserve water during the warm weather. A high temperature alert is in place for 13 counties till tomorrow. Carlow, Cork, Kildare, Kilkenny, Laois, Limerick, Longford, Meath, Offaly, Tipperary, Waterford, Westmeath and Wexford are affected. Meanwhile, a similar warning comes into effect tomorrow at 1 p.m. for Clare, Cork, Galway, Kerry, Kilkenny, Laois, Limerick, Mayo, Offaly and Tipperary. It'll stay in place till 7 a.m. on Tuesday. Margaret Attridge, Ishka Éireann's head of water operations, says the pressure on supply is due to increased water use in homes and gardens.
1: We are seeing our reservoir levels right across the country come under pressure, but particularly in the Greater Dublin area, in Wexford, West Cork, across Kilkenny, South Tipperary, North Donegal. Our crews are doing what they can do to help keep service going, but they are reporting back to us that they are seeing treated water reservoir levels at historically low levels. They've never seen them drop this much in such a short time frame before, and it's because of the amount of water that people are using.
0: Cathal Nolan from Ireland's Weather Channel says the criteria for a heat wave has now been met.
2: Over the course of the weekend and through much of next week, we expect to retain the very warm conditions, heat wave conditions indeed, in many parts of the country, with our temperatures having exceeded 25 degrees Celsius for more than five consecutive days.
0: Police in the UK investigating the death of Anne Widdecombe believe she was attacked 24 hours before she was found. The former MP was discovered dead in her home on Thursday after receiving serious injuries. A 26-year-old man arrested yesterday has since been released. Former Deputy British Prime Minister David Lidington worked for her when she was Shadow Home Secretary.
3: You could argue with her in the team and she would never hold it against you. She accepted that disagreement was a normal fact of life, but actually that didn't mean as human beings that you had to loathe each other or regard somebody who disagreed with you as somehow morally inferior to you. That was not her at all.
0: Gardaí are appealing for witnesses to an e-scooter crash in Saltail in Galway. A man in his 40s was injured in the incident at around 9 o'clock. And that's your news for now.
6: Okay, guys, now double time. 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
29: Good afternoon, I'm Robbie Dowling. Tyrone is just under half an hour away at Croke Park for this year's Tailteann Cup final. Wicklow and Down go head to head at 3:30. The All-Ireland semi-final between Louth and Mayo follows that tie at GAHQ. Tyrone is set for 6 o'clock. There are two World Cup quarter-finals tonight at 10 o'clock. England's third consecutive quarter-final appearance at the tournament pits them against Norway. Argentina's hopes of becoming just the third country to retain the World Cup brings them to Kansas City, where they face Switzerland at 2 a.m. Jurgen Klopp is on the verge of becoming Germany's new head coach after reaching an agreement in principle with the German Football Association, according to reports in Germany. A breakthrough was made during negotiations in New York on Friday, reports Sky in Germany, with Klopp expected to sign a contract running until the end of the 2030 World Cup. Galway United welcome Sligo Rovers to Salt Hill this evening for the day's only game in the SSE Airtricity Premier Division. Kickoff is at 5 p.m. Ireland have defeated Japan by 36 points to 20 in their second Nations Championship game. Tom O'Toole, Nick Timoney, Robbie Henshaw, Sean Jansen and Tom Stewart all scored tries for Andy Farrell's side. Ireland will be hoping to follow up their bonus point victory with a win next Saturday when they face New Zealand in Eden Park. It's women's singles final day at Wimbledon. Czechia's Linda Noskova faces her fellow countrywoman Karolina Mikova on centre court. The decider begins at 4 p.m. And the Scottish Open is continuing at the Renaissance Club. Heavy fog meant play was suspended earlier. Tom McKibben has had a strong start to his round. He's 3 under par through 5 holes. Rory McIlroy's revised tee time is 4:06. The Masters champion is tied for the lead on 9 under with Jordan Smith and Tom Kim. To access 3 free Off the Ball podcasts a month, download the Go Loud app now.
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0: Dry, very warm or hot for most of this evening with plenty of sunshine, but a little cloudier times further to the north and northwest with the odd light shower. Highs of 24 to 29 degrees.

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3: 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Not only have we got the best music in the sunshine lined up and ready to go until Block Rock and Beats, I want to get you to Cork for Cork on a Fork Festival. We'll get you ready for the biggest sport events across the afternoon as well. And we're playing the music that you love right here.

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0: Today FM plays Taylor Swift. 20 million prenup agreement. 20 million is what your man has to pay if he does the dog or the dirt. I knew it. According to a 40-page document, which is said to contain the Taylor Swift prenup, put together by her dad, no doubt. Again, this could be just internet rumor stuff, but apparently there is a, well, of course there's going to be a bulletproof prenup. The lady's worth a billy after all. Anyway, anybody make it to the wedding? Did you get an invoice? 0874100102. How was it? Beef or salmon? Got to say hello to 12-year-old Davey Harmon from Carlow. Davey's going to be playing halftime for Louth versus Mayo. He's out on the pitch. Keep an eye out for him if you're going to be in Croke Park later on. Marcus, you are 21 years young today. Happy birthday, kid. You were in Sligo. Massive bash in your gaff later on. And also for Polly as well, just a shout out to you. You're driving with your beloved. You're on your way to Dublin. You are going to a big game as well at 6 o'clock. Supporting Louth. How are you cooling down in this weather? Because for all the glory and the lovely vibes that this gorgeous sunshine is bringing the country, there are a lot of you out there that hate this weather because you can't sleep at night and it's too muggy. What are your cool down hacks? The best I've heard, it's the reverse hot water bottle. You get a hot water bottle, you fill it halfway, very important. Don't fill it up completely. Stick it in the freezer. Water freezes, expands. It should be enough to keep your winter hot water bottle in good nick. And bring that into the cot with you. You have now done a reverse hot water bottle. You're welcome, Ireland. You're welcome. Any other little cool hacks you want to share with us? 0874100102 is the number. This song started off as a song by Bill Withers called Grandma's Hand. You know what? And the Mr. Dr. Dre turned it into this with No Diggity. Blackstreet, Today FM.

FM playing the music you love, Blackstreet and No Diggity. This is KC with you on Saturday afternoon. Stand by to win yourself an overnight in the Imperial Hotel in Cork. It's all to do with Cork on a Fork. Details on that coming up very soon. Paul's been on to me. A bag of frozen peas. Oh, these are your cool down hacks. How you're dealing with the heat and your little tips. A bag of frozen peas applied to the nether regions will rapidly cool down your core temperature, giving you much needed relief during a heat wave, and it'll also get you a lifetime ban from Lidl.

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1: It's riddle time, baby.
0: Yes.
2: Riddle it. Just a little bit.
0: Going to give you some riddles this afternoon. Get them right and that will get you into a draw for later on for an overnight in the beautiful Imperial Hotel with thanks to our friends at corkandaforkfest.ie. That is the website, corkandaforkfest.ie. It's happening between the 12th and 16th of August. It is one of the biggest food festivals for the summer, recently voted the best in Europe. They've got 150 events across 5 days, massive dining experiences, food fests, food trails, tours, free talks. They've put demos on and there's loads of family fun while you'll meet the chefs and the producers and food heroes behind Cork's incredible food scene. Would you like to come along? Would you like an overnight stay at the Imperial Hotel on Sunday, 16th of August? Would you like tickets to the Pembroke Street Table? You'll dine with 100 people. It's an amazing spectacle and it's a big tradition here in Cork. Every year they have 100 diners just sitting on the biggest table in the country, having some of the best food. There's music, there's all kinds of crack. We will get you to corkandaforkfest.ie for more details. Right. I have no eyes, but I can guide you through the dark. The more of me you consume, the smarter you get. I weigh absolutely nothing. What am I? This one's a bit of a tricky one. I have no eyes, but I can guide you through the dark. The more of me you consume, the smarter you get. I weigh absolutely nothing. 087-4100-102. Hit me with an answer. Every correct answer goes in the draw for later on. One lucky punter, you'll get a phone call back. And you're going to Cork at a Fork Festival. So best of luck. Give it a lash. See if you can solve that one for me.
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Today FM, playing the music you love. That is Beyonce and Texas Hold'em on Today FM. They say that money can't buy you happiness. Such rubbish. I'd still rather cry in a Ferrari than on a tricycle. But, you know, there's a lady in the UK. She is adamant that she won 12 million on the lotto the other week, but faces an anxious 30-day wait to find out for sure after a shopkeeper threw her ticket in the bin. So her name is Kath Main. She read online, this is going back to June 6th, the jackpot was unclaimed. And when she looked at the winning numbers, she was shocked to discover, yeah, they were hers. These are numbers she's been playing for 20 years. You know, the birthdays, the cat's date of birth, all that kind of stuff. She's been playing the same selected five or six numbers. She knew instantly that it was her ticket. What happened was Fiona went into the shop, went into her local Londis in South Wales, where she asked a woman behind the counter to do the whole will you check my ticket scan thing, and she did. Nothing peeped. The machine didn't react. It didn't spit out any little receipt saying, well done. I'd imagine if it was 12 million quid, I mean, the thing goes up on fire or spits out confetti or something, or somebody appears with a bottle of champagne. But nothing. So the shopkeeper said, nothing on that, love. And she went, okay, bin it. But then she went home, and her numbers, they think it could be a malfunction with the machine, which is a double warning if you're physically playing the lotto and holding tickets. If you're checking them on a machine, take the ticket with you. Double, triple check. Because this is the kind of crack that happens. I wonder how many lotto tickets have been thrown away over the years with, like, literally millions and millions on claims. Anyway, she's got an anxious 30-day wait, and there's a lot of routing going through bins that are involved in that particular shop. And that, my friend, is stress. That is stress central. I hope you find your ticket if it is you that won. Best of luck, Fiona. One Direction, story of my life on Today FM.

0: One Direction on Today FM. The little riddle I hit you with. I have no eyes. I can guide you through the dark. The more of me you consume, the smarter you get. I weigh absolutely nothing. If you messaged in the answer knowledge, you're in the draw for your overnight stay at the Cork on a Fork Festival in Cork. Well done. I'll do another one of those in the next hour and then we'll call somebody back. Best of luck, gang.
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0: You know the crack. We love Irish music and profiling. Brilliant new acts. And some established acts when they release new singles. And we do it with our friends at Avonmore every single week on Today FM. This week, we're going to hit you with this funky little belter from Khaki Kid. Easy Does It is the name of the tune. You can stream it, listen to it. You can buy it, actually, if you like. There you go. Our Avonmore Irish Track of the Week is Easy Does It on Today FM.

0: Today FM, Khaki Kids, and Easy Does It, our Avonmore Irish track of the week. We do it every single week, bring you a brilliant new Irish tune and give it a lash across the airwaves. Well done, lads. Good stuff. Right, massive sports day today. Tatlian Cup final, it's down in Wicklow, underway at the moment. That match kicked off about 8 minutes ago. We've got the All-Ireland Senior Football Championship semi-final, Louth versus Mayo. This is going to be a cracker. Throw-in at 6 o'clock. Weather conditions are perfect. And tomorrow then, of course, the Dubs take on the Kingdom. A huge amount of people travelling to Dublin to those games over the weekend. We will keep you up to date with all the other bits and pieces that's happening in sports. By the way, this is if you are a sports fan and you want a day to sit in front of the TV, it is the 19th of July. This might be the all-timer for sports fans. You've got the World Cup final, All-Ireland hurling final, and it's the last day of the Open all on that date. So just, you know, clear the decks for the 19th of July. That's what it's happening. Also, how are we feeling about the World Cup tonight? It is England versus Norway. England going in as hot favourites to this, but will Mr. Haaland have something to say about it?
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And maybe you're one of the thousands that have been at the live shows across the country this summer. 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
1: Gabriella, hands off my fella. There's a possibility your name is going into extinction. If you are, for the lads, if you're a Seamus, I'm sorry to say, once a massive staple, ranking 70th out of all human names in the 90s, has plummeted to outside the top 400. We're about to lose all Seamuses inside a decade. Joseph, you're on the way out. If you were an Enda, a Kian, or a John, we're also about to lose you as some very popular names. Patrick, while still a classic, the overall numbers have dropped around 95% compared to its historical peaks. Obviously a name very much associated with this country. Gareth, you're on the way out. Herbert, it's goodbye. Leslie and Donald, we bid you a farewell in the next 10 years. Those names are unfortunately dying off. On the ladies' front, Sinead, a massive fall from grace. Sinead, you are tapping out. The very few Sineads that we have registered over the last couple of years, you could be the last generations of Sineads. Siobhan, meaning God's gracious gift. This beautiful traditional name has completely dropped outside of the mainstream, ranking below 1,000, the top 1,000. Siobhan, with a father on the A, very important. You're on the way out. It's goodbye to Marys. There is something about Marys. I've got hundreds of them in my family, but Mary, you're on the way out. Historically, the most popular name in this country for decades. Let's get busy with the Mary christening, please. Jennifer's and Bridget's, Michelle's and Sheila's, Doris, Evelyn's and Marion's. It's RIP.ie.
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12: It's almost 4 o'clock. The weekend is calling. 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
13: Good afternoon, I'm Clino Dwyer. Donald Trump says he's told the US military to completely decimate Iran if he's assassinated by Tehran. During the funeral of former Supreme Leader Ayatollah Ali Khamenei, there were calls for the US president to be killed. Professor of International Politics at the Clinton Center in UCD, Scott Lucas, says President Trump will use those threats as an excuse to continue the conflict.
14: It's convenient for Trump as well because he'll deflect and he'll play like he's the real victim here. You know, because the Iranian hardliners put out this idea of a $100 million reward for his head. And what Trump does, having assassinated Iran's own leader, the supreme leader, and dozens of officials, he says, I'm the one who's under threat now. And he'll use that as a pretext for why we have to continue to go after the Iranian leadership.
13: People are being urged to conserve water, as Ishka Aaron warns water in treated reservoirs is at historically low levels. It's due to an increase in consumption during the heat wave. The Greater Dublin area, Wexford, West Cork, Kilkenny, South Tipperary and West Donegal are under particular pressure. Ishka Aaron's head of water operations, Margaret Attridge, says some areas are already under nighttime restrictions.
15: We try to minimise the impact so that in most areas they might the restrictions might be from 11 o'clock at night until 6-7 o'clock in the morning, but in some cases those restrictions have to be longer.
13: RT and Unpost appear to be on different pages when it comes to who has to pay the TV licence. At the Public Accounts Committee earlier in the week, RT boss Kevin Backhurst indicated people who watch TVs which access channels via broadband may not require a licence. The Irish Independent's tech editor Adrian Weckler says that's at odds with what Unpost says and is leading to confusion.
16: Unpost is quite clear about this. They say that if you have a television, even if it's a dumb computer monitor, and that if it is attached to a box that gets TV signals, that you do need to pay a TV licence.
13: A man has been killed in a crash involving a lorry and a motorbike in County Armagh. It happened in Market Hill at about 11:40 yesterday morning. The motorcyclist was pronounced dead at the scene. And that's your news for now.
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18: Good afternoon, I'm Robbie Dowling. It's approaching half-time in the Tailteann Cup final. Down lead Wicklow by 110 to 4 points. The All-Ireland semi-final between Louth and Mayo follows that tie at GAA headquarters. Throw-in is set for 6 o'clock. There are two World Cup quarter-finals tonight. At 10 o'clock, England's third consecutive quarter-final appearance at the tournament pits them against Norway. Harry Kane says he and Jude Bellingham are not the only stars in Thomas Tuchel's England team.
19: We have hero moments all over the pitch. I think that was seen in the Mexico game with the saves, with the blocks, with the headers. It isn't just about the guys who score the goals or create the goals. Hopefully me and Jude being the ones to make the difference, so be it, we'll take that.
18: Argentina's hopes of becoming just the third country to retain the World Cup brings them to Kansas City, where they face Switzerland at 2 a.m. Galway United welcome Sligo Rovers to Salt Hill this evening for the day's only game in the SSE Airtricity Premier Division. Kickoff is at 5. Ireland have defeated Japan by 20 points to 36 in their second Nations Championship game. Tom O'Toole, Nick Timoney, Robbie Henshaw, Sean Jansen and Tom Stewart all scored tries for Andy Farrell's side. Ireland will be hoping to follow up their bonus point victory with a win next Saturday when they face New Zealand in Eden Park. It's women's singles final day at Wimbledon. Czechia's Linda Noskova faces her fellow countrywoman Karolina Mokova on centre court. The decider is just about to get underway. And the Scottish Open is continuing at the Renaissance Club. Heavy fog meant play was suspended earlier. Tom McKibben has had a strong start to his round. He's 4 under par through 10 holes. Rory McIlroy's revised tee time is 4 minutes past 6. The Masters champion is tied for the lead on 9 under with Jordan Smith and Tom Kim. To access 3 free off the ball podcasts a month, download the Go Loud app now.
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0: 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Your mum sounds dead excited, though.
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0: 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Well done.
2: 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This Friday between 3 and 4, we will ring somebody on a private number. 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So get it in now if you want to play, so you're in the draw. 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
2: 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What is the most amount of money you would pay for Ronaldo's underpants? I'll tell you in a moment what one lad is after paying. Also, I want to get you to Cork on a Fork. With an overnight stay in the beautiful Imperial Hotel in Cork. That's coming up for you very soon. Happy Saturday. Today.

0: CeeLo Green and the radio edit of Forget You, which is actually much ruder in real life. This is Today FM on Saturday. It's KC, then Black Rock and Beats is on the air a little bit later on. There's still a load of you plowing through Dublin traffic trying to get to Croke Park for Mayo versus Loud throw-in just after 6 o'clock. It is the most perfect day for championship football for the semi-final. Some of you on the road. Hello to Aisling, Alan, Donna, Shea and Callum, who want to do a big, massive Up Mayo shout. Have a lovely day, gang. We will find out, well, I think after 7.30 we'll have a better idea as to the first team that are going to be making it to the All-Ireland Football Final. Dublin and Kerry will give us the resolving part of that jigsaw tomorrow, which is also going to be an absolutely incredible game. For those of you from the Kingdom that are travelling up to Dublin tomorrow, have a big day out. Have a good one. Would you like to go to Cork and a Fork? It has been voted Europe's best summer food festival. They've got 150 events across 5 days. Unique dining experience, street fest, food trails, tours, free talks and demos, lashings of family fun. You can meet the chefs, the producers and the heroes behind Cork's incredible food scene. There's going to be lots of events that are already booked out, so don't miss out. If you can book a ticketed event and some of the free events, you'll find it on Cork on a Fork Fest. .ie. That's Cork on a Fork Fest.ie. A little Google gander will take you there and get you all the information that you need. I want to give you an overnight stay at the Imperial Hotel on the 16th of August with 2 tickets to the Pembroke Street table. You'll join 100 other diners for a shared table on Pembroke Street. You're going to absolutely love it. It's an amazing event and I want to make you part of it. In 10 minutes, I've got a little riddle for you to solve. Hang on.
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0: music you love, Duffy and Birdseed. Yeah, it made its way onto a very famous Peter Kay sketch.
1: You're Duffy, the Welsh songstress. Last 3 years, I thought that poor cow were begging me for birdseed.
0: Yeah, that song ruined forever. Rice, would you like to go to Cork on a Fork? Would you like to come down to the Rebel County if you're not already in the Rebel County and stay in the beautiful Imperial Hotel on Sunday, 16th of August? Two tickets to the Pembroke Street table. You'll join 100 diners for a shared table experience. CorkOnAForkFest.ie will get you all of the details that you need if you want to grab your tickets for some of the free events, some of the paid for events, but they are selling out really quickly if you want to be part of the Cork on a Fork Festival. Here's your little riddle. I have no flesh, I have no feathers, I've got no scales and no bone, yet I have fingers and thumbs of my own. We'll do that one more time in English. I have no flesh, no feathers, no scales and no bone, yet I have fingers and thumbs of my own. Answer that, please. 087-4100-102. We'll do a little draw before 5 o'clock. One of you is going to get your overnight stay at the beautiful Imperial Hotel in Cork and your tickets to join 100 diners at the shared table event at Pembroke Street. Again, CorkOnAForkFest.ie will get you more.

0: 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Hello, Niamh and Chris and Jack and Evelyn. You're on the way from Cork to Achill up in Mayo. You're going on a massive camping trip. You're going to absolutely love it. And the glorious sunshine, that's the place to be. Safe journey, Niamh and the family. 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

0: 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Saturday afternoon with KC, Red Hot Chili Peppers, and That Is The Other Side. If you've been listening to The Last Word with Matt Cooper this week, you'll know about a pretty big controversy that was coming out of Northern Ireland this week surrounding a bonfire. If you're familiar with what's been happening, when things like this happen, we need unity in music. There is a lady that I follow on Instagram. She is brilliant. She's a radio presenter, a comedian. Her name is Emer Maguire Official on Instagram. And she put together a little song called Northern Ireland, North of Ireland National Anthem. This is what she hopes will be a new unifying national anthem. I love this. Have a listen.
1: North of Ireland, Northern Ireland, or just Ireland, I don't care which way you put it. If you're nice to me, I'm nice to you. North of Ireland, Northern Ireland, or just Ireland, I don't care if you're green, white and gold, or if you're red, white and blue. Maybe you like Celtic, maybe you're a fan of the king, maybe you think the Pope is the man, maybe you like Trebex, maybe you call it HP sauce, maybe you love nothing more than the Stations of the Cross, maybe you're mad for Portrush, maybe you love Donegal, maybe you eat your fill of fish on Fridays, maybe you don't drink at all, maybe you love the DUP, they seem a lovely bunch, maybe you love the Shinners, New Jersey's

0: They're living it up on the hill while we're on the brew. 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
0: Maybe you keep your toaster tucked inside the cupboard. 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So what if your brother's Stuart, while mine's called Sean? 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And if you don't, some people think that that makes you a Catholic.
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0: Today FM, playing the music you love. Anne-Marie and Shania Twain. That is Unhealthy. Casey, love that tune. Who was the boy? That was Emer Maguire, a comedian from Northern Ireland. Find her on Instagram, Emer Maguire Official. She's very, very funny. But I thought that was... that's the kind of song we need to be listening to now, lads, after the week that we had. Right. We are 1 hour away from Mayo versus Louth, All-Ireland semi-final day today. A cracker of a game on the way. Perfect conditions. Croke Park is, I think, pretty much close to a sellout. There's not that many tickets knocking about. Likewise for tomorrow, Dublin and Kerry is going to be an absolute belter of a game. So looking forward to that one as well. So we'll get you to news at 5 o'clock. We're going to do $250,000 on Cash Machine for you, and then I'll make a phone call and get somebody to Cork on a Fork. If you have entered right across the afternoon, best of luck. One lucky phone call coming up.
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20: Good evening, I'm Clino Dwyer. A man who was partially sucked out of a window on a Ryanair flight yesterday continues to be treated in hospital. A piece of the engine broke free and struck the window during a flight from Greece to Germany. Aviation expert Kevin Byrne says the incident could have been a lot worse.
21: At 33,000 feet, then it's catastrophic from that point of view. You probably can't survive it. So this was lucky. Also, the aircraft was climbing to its cruising altitude, and it was doing probably between 250 and 280 knots. So it's not going that fast forward. So the man suffered, minor enough injuries considering what he was exposed to. And nor did the piece of the metal go through and hit anybody physically in the face or the head or whatever.
20: RT and Unpost appear to be on different pages when it comes to who has to pay the TV licence. At the Public Accounts Committee earlier in the week, RT boss Kevin Backhurst indicated people who watch TVs which access channels through broadband may not need a licence. The Irish Independent's tech editor Adrian Weckler says that's at odds with what Unpost says and is leading to confusion.
22: Unpost is quite clear about this. They say that if you have a television, even if it's a dumb computer monitor, and that if it is attached to a box that gets TV signals, that you do need to pay a TV licence.
20: People Before Profit Solidarity TD Paul Murphy says people have been confused by RTE.
23: I think RTE has created quite a significant amount of confusion, which presumably will result in even higher levels of non-payment. But I think the conclusion should be that, look, the TV license is a regressive, unjust tax. It should go, and it should be replaced by a digital tax, a tax on the big tech companies.
20: People are being urged to conserve water, as Ishka Éireann warns water in reservoirs is at historically low levels. It's due to an increase in consumption during the heat wave. A man has been killed in a crash involving a lorry and a motorbike in County Armagh. It happened in Market Hill at about 11:40 yesterday morning. British broadcaster Dermot Murnaghan has died at the age of 68. His family say he passed away peacefully this morning. The former Sky News anchor campaigned for better screening after being diagnosed with prostate cancer over a year ago. And that's your news for now.
0: The streets full of fans. The Woolenplatz. The ice cream van. The rush to your seat. The crowd on its feet. The roar as the net explodes. The feeling that the county must be empty because everyone is here. Yeah, some things can't be missed.
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24: Good evening, I'm Robbie Dowling. The full-time whistle is moments away at Croke Park, where it's down 2-16, Wicklow 1-19 in the Tailshan Cup final. Wicklow trailed by 12 points at half-time, but Ushie McConville's men have dominated the second half. The winners will ensure themselves of a place in next year's All-Ireland Football Championship. The All-Ireland semi-final between Mayo and Louth is the second game down for decision at Croke Park today. Louth will bring an end to their 69-year wait to play in the last four, while Mayo are hoping to set up a meeting with Kerry or Dublin in the decider later this month. Throne is set for 6 p.m. The Wimbledon women's singles final is currently taking place on Centre Court. It's an all Czechia affair as Karolina Mokova and Linda Noskova both go in search of their maiden Grand Slam title. Noskova leads by 1-0. The World Cup semi-finalists will be confirmed later today. England will be hoping to progress to the last four for just the second time since 1990 when they faced quarter-final debutants Norway. Thomas Tuchel's men were 3-2 winners against Mexico in the Azteca Stadium in the round of 16, while two Erling Haaland goals secured a 2-0 win over Brazil for the Norwegians. Kickoff is at 10 o'clock. Three-time winners Argentina take on Switzerland at 2 a.m. Lionel Scaloni's defending champions were involved in dramatic knockout fixtures against Cape Verde and Egypt on their way to the last eight, while Switzerland defeated Colombia in a penalty shootout following a drab nil-all draw earlier this week. The only game in the SSE Airtricity Premier Division today has just kicked off at Pier Stadium. It's 0-0 between Galway United and Sligo Rovers. Ireland made it 2-2 in the Nations Championship earlier. Andy Farrell's side were 36 points to 20 bonus point winners against Japan. And Rory McIlroy begins his third round at the Scottish Open at 6:04. McIlroy is in a three-way tie for the lead on 9-under. Tom McKibben is 4-under through 13 holes. To hear live commentary of the League of Ireland every Friday, download the Go Loud app now.
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20: Dry, very warm or hot for most, but it'll be cooler though in the north and west. Lows of 13 to 18 degrees.
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25: Summer Cash Machine is breaking records and making people very happy indeed. Siobhan from Yall in Cork was the winner of €310,000 yesterday, getting that magic phone call. What was that like waking up this morning, Siobhan? Have you done that ATM thing that I've always fantasized about doing if you won that much money? Where you stand at the ATM and you hit check balance and there's an appearance of money that you've never seen before in your account. I wonder, have you done that yet, Siobhan? That money should be with you, I hope, and spend it well. She's going for a new home. €310,000 is going to help her along the way. You're next, hopefully, for that magic phone call for €250,000, €250,000. It's going to go on Friday between 3 and 4. We will call you during Foley's show. 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We've got Apple Pay and Google Pay set up to help you along the way. Then come Friday between 3 and 4, we close the lines at 3 o'clock. We will ring somebody on a private number. You have 5 rings to answer. Say quarter of a million. And as if by magic, that money will be yours.
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25: 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We've got Block Rock and Beats on the air at 6 o'clock. Between there and then, the music that you love, plenty of it. C-Matt, Niall Horan and Rihanna kicking it off right here on

0: Today FM, playing the music you love on Saturday. This is KC and that is Rihanna doing her thing on the replay. Right, I pressed this button, something should happen. There you go. And if I put up this fader and say hello to Sinead, she should be there. Hello, Sinead.
1: Hi, KC.
0: How are you?
1: Very well. It's warm, but okay.
0: Okay. Any hacks for cooling down, Sinead? What are you doing to bring the body temperature down?
1: Just try put your face in the fridge for a little while.
0: Are you working in a place that has a cool room by any chance?
1: Yeah, it's taking turns.
0: Yeah, well, you stand outside that and charge people a fiver a head to step into it. Like, and there's money to be made at this game, you know.
1: Okay.
0: I often think for those of you that are working in close to ovens and in kitchens, or maybe you're doing a bit of roofing, these are jobs you really don't want to have in this kind of weather. What are you working at, Sinead?
1: I'm just in the kitchen in the hospital.
0: Oh my God, you're in hell's fire at this moment. And are you like cooking in the nip? How's it going?
1: No, I haven't come to that yet.
0: Thankfully, yeah, wouldn't be good on the hygiene buzz. Listen, I've got some good news. We're sending you to Cork on a Fork.
1: Great, it sounds amazing.
0: Yeah, you're going to be there and you're also going to stay in the Imperial Hotel on Sunday, 16th of August. You have tickets to sit at the table on Pembroke Street and join 100 other diners. You're going to enjoy delicious plates from restaurants on the street, live music, the buzz of the festival. There will be menus prepared by Helena's at the Imperial, Orso Kitchen, Arthur Main's and the Old Town Tankera Cafe as well, and the bookshelf as well. It's all part of the package. It is yours, my friend. Well done.
1: Looking forward to that now. Thanks.
0: Yeah, something to look forward to. Listen, Sinead Maloney, have an amazing time. Thanks for having Today FM on, all right?
1: Thanks, Casey.
0: See you, Sinead. Mind yourself. Bye. And thank you to the thousands of you across the nation who had your name in the draw for that, for Cork on a Fork Fest.ie for the website. If you love food, it's happening in Cork City from the 12th until the 16th of August for Cork on a Fork. Recently voted Europe's best summer food festival. Tickets are flying for it if you want to go and check it out. This is Today FM, playing the music you love.

0: Bella Kay, love it, I love it, I love it. On Today FM, playing the music you love. Apart from all the action in Croke Park a little bit later on today, there are thousands of you heading for Dublin and heading to see Dermot Kennedy. He's going to perform to over 90,000 fans at the Aviva Stadium this weekend. Pretty good for a young fella with a guitar who did a bit of busking on the street before. You know, somebody went, hey, you're handy, here's a contract, make some albums. He is the first Irish solo artist to play two landmark shows at the iconic Dublin venue. You've got Amble and Aaron Rowe on warm-up duty, so you get three incredible acts on the bill. In this weather, it's going to be the best night ever. Dermot Kennedy achieved chart history when his third solo album, The Weight of the Woods, went straight in at number one both in the UK and in Ireland. And with this milestone, Kennedy became the first Irish solo artist to reach number one with three studio albums on the official charts. He's doing all right for himself, Dermot Kennedy. If you're at his gigs a little bit later on, have a ball. It's going to be great.
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0: Amble on Today FM. Tune is called Swell. Between those lads, Amble and Kingfisher, the sale of banjos is up about 25% across the nation. Guesstimate fact, indeed. Right, Mayo and Louth throw in just after six. It's going to be a cracker of a game. Perfect conditions for the All-Ireland semi-finals. And we've got the Kingdom versus the Dubs tomorrow, which is going to be another fascinating battle. So we'll see how that goes a little bit later on. I hope you're having a lovely weekend. I mean, you're probably having a great weekend in the sun. You're out with your buddies. You're doing whatever it is you're doing. Are you having a Siobhan winner of Cash Machine type weekend? I doubt it.
1: I'm actually home from Australia. I'm just on a holiday.
2: Let's do it.
1: Are you ready, girl?
2: How much in the cash machine?
1: €310,000.
2: Siobhan, you're our biggest ever winner.
1: Oh my God.
2: You're as cool as a cucumber. Your mum sounds dead excited, though.
1: She says, I enter this all the time and I never win. You only come home and you win.
2: Savor the moment. Well done.

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1: Me, oh my, you make me sigh, you're such a good-looking woman.
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0: 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Thanks for hanging out with us all afternoon. From me, KC, we'll do it again next Saturday between 2 and 6. Block Rock and Beats, the playlist and the soundtrack you need for a sunshine evening is coming up next. We will talk to you next weekend from 2. 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
3: Hey, how's it going? 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I'd love to see the running order for that.
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0: Good evening, I'm Kino Dwyer. Firefighters in southern Spain are continuing to battle the country's deadliest wildfire in two decades. The Andalusia region is observing a weekend of mourning following the death of at least 12 people. A further 23 are missing. Sally Steele, who was evacuated from the area, says they didn't have time to pack anything.
1: We had no time at all. It was a case of grab your passport and any documents you could and get out to the village as fast as you could. The local policeman was going through the village with his siren going, sort of warning people, alerting people that there was a problem. And then my daughter came down to the house, spoke to the Bomberos people who told her to go knocking on doors and to get people out.
0: Gardaí and Galway are investigating an e-scooter crash near the Prom in Saltill. A man in his 40s was injured in the incident at around 9 o'clock last night. He was taken from the scene for treatment. The road near the Blackrock Diving Tower has since reopened. Around 1 in 9 public-only consultants is working on site in hospitals on Saturday. The Irish Independent reports the vast majority are continuing to do the traditional Monday to Friday rosters, with scheduled weekends on call, but are based at home instead of being on site. It's claimed it leaves hospital theatres with scanning machines and outpatient clinics not being used to their full potential. Labour Health spokesperson Marie Sherlock says a number of questions should be asked of hospitals.
2: There is no doubt serious questions have to be asked of individual hospitals with regards to their rostering practices for consultants at weekends. But I think there are also questions to be asked as to the availability of nursing and other staff to work with consultants to ensure that we have services working to the max across our hospital systems.
0: People are being urged to conserve water. As Ishka Éireann warns, water in treated reservoirs is at historically low levels. It's due to a rise in consumption during the heat wave. The Greater Dublin area, Wexford, West Cork, Kilkenny, South Tipperary and West Donegal are under particular pressure. And that's your news for now.
3: Joy isn't something you stumble upon.
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3: 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Joy that spreads.
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6: With Einhell, one battery, over 350 power tools, one system, total control.
7: A very good morning, I'm Will O'Callaghan. England manager Thomas Tuchel says his side are determined to bring the World Cup trophy back to what he's called the motherland of football. His side will look to book a place in the semi-finals tonight when they take on Erling Haaland's Norway in Miami. The winners of that one will face either Argentina or Switzerland in the last four next week. On the other side of the draw, France are set to face the European champion Spain in the semis on Tuesday night. Mikel Moreno scored late on as Spain grabbed a 2-1 win over Belgium in their quarter-final last night. Drogheda United have moved 4 points clear of the relegation places in the Premier Division of the SSC or Tristy League. Shane Farrell's brace gave Drogs a 2-1 comeback victory against Dundalk in their Louth derby. Aidan Keane held his nerve to convert a 95th minute penalty as St Pat secured a late draw at Waterford. Tonight there's a Connacht derby at Salt Hill between Sligo Rovers and Galway United. Athlone Town can move 3 points clear at the top of the Women's National League if they win away to Cork City. Louth will play in the All-Ireland Football semi-finals for the first time in 69 years today. Gavin Devlin's side go up against a Mayo team at Croke Park, who are aiming to reach the decider for the first time since 2021. A place in next season's All-Ireland Senior Football Championship is up for grabs in the Tailteann Cup final. 2024 winners Down go up against Oisín McConville's Wicklow in the opening game at Croke Park, which gets underway at 3:30. Ireland rugby head coach Andy Farrell says he wants his team to dominate in all areas of the game when they take on Japan in the Nations Championship this morning. There'll be a first-time Grand Slam tennis champion crowned at Wimbledon this afternoon. Karolina Muchkova takes on Linda Noskova in an all-Czech final at the All England Club. They played doubles together at the Paris Olympics 2 years ago, and both have won 11 of the 12 matches they've played on grass this summer. And Rory McIlroy is the joint leader on 9 under par, heading into day 3 at Golf Scottish Open. To hear live commentary of the League of Ireland every Friday, download the Go Loud app now.
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0: Dry, very warm or hot for most, but it'll be cooler though in the north and west. Lows of 13 to 18 degrees.

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2: All the subtle flavors of my life are become bitter seeds and poisoned leaves without you. You represent what's true. I drain the color from the sky and turn blue without you. These arms like a pearl.

That was released in 1992 and kind of a controversial track as well in 1992. It was a number one for The Shaman, Ebenezer Good and Faithless. We Come One kicked off Saturday night on Today FM. Saturday night on Today FM is a great place to be. We've got loads of tunes to play for you. I've got Live and Joy Dreamer on the way. I've got a tune from Sash on Cor Un Foi as well. Some CC Peniston and Mauro Picotto to look forward to this hour. This is DJ Quicksilver, Bellissima on Today FM. 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

0: 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Capella coming up, You Gotta Know, and some Sash with Encore Une Fois.
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This is Block Rock and Beats. It's Dec Pierce here. We're here until 9 o'clock tonight with loads of tunes. No playlist on the show. I pick out loads of tracks that I love and I want to play for you. And I get lots of requests for tunes during the week as well. The vocal on this track is absolutely beautiful. Enjoy. CC Peniston. This is Finally.

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0: 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Mauro Picotto, Lizard, on Today FM. 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

Let Me Show You Commiserate on Today FM, Block Rock and Beats with Dec Pierce. Usually the requests go like this, kind of like, will you play Maniac? Will you play Sandstorm? Will you play Beach Ball? Will you play Scooter? Will you play Scooter? Will you play Scooter? Will you play Scooter? Of course.

0: Beat on Today FM. Hope you're enjoying the tunes tonight. We got Energy 52 Cafe Del Mar on the way. Sandstorm is coming up as well. And the Bongo song.
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11: Good evening, I'm Cino Dwyer. Thousands turned out in Dublin today for the annual Trans and Intersex Pride March. Those taking part gathered at City Hall and marched down Dame Street to Leinster House this afternoon, bringing Dublin Bus to a halt. One of the parade's calls today was for trans healthcare to be accessed through GPs instead of separate gender clinics. Firefighters in southern Spain are continuing to battle the country's deadliest wildfire in two decades. The Andalusia region is observing a weekend of mourning following the death of at least 12 people. A further 23 are missing. Sally Steele, who was evacuated from the area, says they didn't have time to pack anything.
12: We had no time at all. It was a case of grab your passport and any documents you could and get out to the village as fast as you could. The local policeman was going through the village with his siren going, sort of warning people, alerting people that there was a problem. And then my daughter came down to the house, spoke to the Bomberos people who told her to go knocking on doors and to get people out.
11: Police believe former MP Anne Widdecombe was attacked 24 hours before she was found dead at her home on Thursday. Devon and Cornwall police said their investigation is moving at pace and they're searching for a suspect who's believed to be a white man. It comes after police said a 26-year-old man who was arrested on suspicion of murdering her has been released. Standing near the home in which she was killed, Reform Party leader Nigel Farage has paid tribute to her.
13: She really did love this place, and it seems extraordinary on a beautiful day like this to think of the not only untimely but violent, barbaric manner of her death. She was a remarkable individual, redoubtable, I think the word was invented for her. Opponents knew exactly what to expect from her, and at times, I have to say, colleagues did feel the wrath of her tongue.
11: It's unclear whether people who watch TV programmes on a TV that uses broadband have to pay a licence fee. The confusion arose earlier this week when RTÉ boss Kevin Backhurst indicated TVs which access channels through broadband may not need a licence. He was appearing before the Public Accounts Committee. And that's your news for now.
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16: Good evening, I'm Robbie Dowling. The second half is just underway in this evening's All-Ireland semi-final between Mayo and Louth at Croke Park. Goals from Ryan O'Donoghue and Dara Byrne meant Mayo took a 2-9 to 11 points lead into the half-time break. Dublin and Kerry contest tomorrow's semi-final. Wicklow are the Tailteann Cup champions after they defeated Down by 121 to 216 in today's decider at GAA HQ. Oisín McConville's side trailed by 13 points at the start of the second half, but they dominated the remainder of the game to seal the title. The result ensures them of a place in next year's All-Ireland Football Championship. Linda Noskova has claimed the women's singles title at Wimbledon. The ninth seed defeated Karolina Mukova by 2-1 in today's final on centre court. Noskova recovered from losing 5 games in a row in the second set to win 6-2, 5-7, 6-3. It's a first Grand Slam victory for the 21-year-old. The World Cup semi-finalists will be confirmed later today. England will be hoping to progress to the last four for just the second time since 1990 when they face quarter-final debutants Norway. Kickoff is at 10 o'clock. Three-time winners Argentina take on Switzerland at 2 a.m. It's approaching full-time at Pearce Stadium in the only game in the SSE Airtricity Premier Division today. Galway lead 2-1 against Sligo Rovers. Franz Piro and Matty Wolf gave the hosts a 2-goal lead before Keen Kavanagh pulled one back for Sligo in the 82nd minute. A second yellow card for Seb Quirk meant the away side were reduced to 10 men in the 53rd minute. Ireland made it 2 wins from 2 in the Nations Championship earlier. Andy Farrell's side were 36 points to 20 bonus point winners against Japan. And Rory McIlroy has got his third round underway at the Scottish Open. The Masters champion is even par after 2 holes and is 1 shot off the lead. Tom McKibben finished on 3 under, moving him to 5 under par for the tournament. To access 3 free off the ball podcasts a month, download the Go Loud app now.
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17: Dry, very warm or hot for most, but it'll be cooler though in the north and west. Lows of 13 to 18 degrees.
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0: Right, I'm kicking off this hour with 4 enormous tracks. We get so many requests for this track and we play it on the live show. We're looking forward to playing it in Galway next weekend at the Arts Festival. It's a full house. Bring it on. Saturday.

and Beats edit of that track, which is available on the very first Block Rockin' Beats EP, which is coming out next week. Energy 52 Cafe Del Mar. It is Block Rockin' Beats on Today FM. Loads of tunes for the rest of the night. We got the Prodigy Voodoo People coming up later on. We got Alice DJ Better Off Alone. I had a request for Ian Vandal, Castles in the Sky. Nikolai Ready to Flow as well. And this is the Bongo song, Safri Duo.

0: easily one of the best albums of all time. Music for the Jilted Generation. That was taken from that, the Voodoo People, the Prodigy on Today FM. This is Block Rock and Beats with Dec Pearce. And we got more tunes to play for you to keep your kitchen raves going. Castles in the Sky is on the way. And Nikolai ready to flow.
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Loads of tunes for the rest of the night, and I cannot wait to see you next weekend for our full house. It's a sold out night for the Galway International Arts Festival next Friday night. If you have a ticket, they're like hen's teeth. They sold out in about an hour. We'll see you for a rave tomorrow or next weekend. Ian Van Dahl, this is Castles in the Sky on Today FM.

0: actually got a release on Red Records as well in Ireland. Nikolai, Ready to Flow on Today FM. What a beautiful, beautiful tune. This is Block Rock and Beats with Dec Pearce, Shades of Rhythm. I had a request for Sound of Eden. That's a beautiful track. And we're going back to 1990, the summer of Jack Charlton and Paddy Bonner and Dave O'Leary and Kevin Sheedy. Enjoy Anthem from 1990 is on the
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summer of 1990, would you believe? And what a beautiful track. I honestly think it still sounds as fresh as the first day I heard it. Enjoy Anthem. Before that, Shades of Rhythm, Sound of Eden. 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
10: Good evening, I'm Kino Dwyer. A Garda stepped in as a translator at Dublin District Court today after a French-speaking Algerian man appeared charged with stealing a gold necklace worth €3,500. 31-year-old Ishmael Ben Kadida of Grand Canal Park in Dublin 15 is accused of the theft on Dallier Street in the early hours of this morning. When it emerged there was no interpreter immediately available, the arresting Garda spoke to the accused in French and translated the judge's questions and bail conditions. The accused was granted bail and is due back before the courts in September. Tomorrow marks the 100th anniversary of Aron the Bean becoming the country's national anthem. To mark the centenary, A&2 members were out on the streets today handing out copies of the anthem and calling for it to be taught in schools, saying every child should know both the Irish lyrics and their meaning. A&2 leader Pádraig Tobin says they'll continue the campaign tomorrow by distributing free copies of the anthem outside Croke Park.
11: We were on the streets today in Cork and Dublin, tomorrow again outside of Croke Park, handing out leaflets. And the level of enthusiasm and warmth that people showed in relation to our anthem is incredible. So it's something that we should celebrate. It's something that we should make sure we all know.
10: Ishka Aaron is asking people to use less water as supplies are historically low. It's due to an increase in water consumption during the heat wave. A high temperature warning is in place for 13 counties in the Midlands and Southeast till tomorrow. A similar alert comes into effect tomorrow at 1 p.m. across parts of the West, South and Midlands. Details of an incident on a Ryanair flight which left a passenger hospitalised could be published in the next few days. A passenger was partially sucked out of the window on a flight from Thessaloniki in Greece to Germany yesterday. Aviation expert Kevin Byrne expects investigators to have an official answer soon.
12: This will be examined in great detail, even as we speak, by probably the Americans and the EASA, the European Aviation Safety Agency, and of course the manufacturers will have people on site to inspect exactly what went wrong.
10: Police in the north are appealing for witnesses to a fatal crash in County Armagh. A man was killed when the motorbike he was driving and a lorry crashed in Market Hill shortly after 11:30 yesterday morning. And that's your news for now.
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0: Good evening, I'm Daniel Pitcher. Mayo will return to Croke Park in 2 weeks' time to contest the All-Ireland football final. They've seen off Louth, 323 to 15 points at HQ this evening. Ryan O'Donoghue, Dara Byrne and Conor Loftus with the goals for Andy Moran's side. They'll face either Dublin or Kerry, who lock horns tomorrow. Earlier, Wicklow picked up the Tailteann Cup in an extraordinary final. They trailed down 12 points at the break, but turned it around, winning 121 to 216. Dean Healy scoring a late goal in the second half. In soccer, Athlone Town have strengthened their grip on top spot in the SSE Airtricity Women's Premier Division. A 3-0 win away to Cork City keeps them clear of their title rivals, with Chloe Singleton, Madison Gibson and Dana Scariff all on target. DLR Waves came from behind to beat Bohemians 2-1, with Treaty United winning 2-0 at Piemont. Shelburne beat Waterford 3-0 at Tolka Park, thanks to a first-half hat-trick from Hayley Harcourt, while it was Sligo Rovers leading Wexford 1-0 in the final game of the day. Matty Wolfe scored in stoppage time to seal a 3-2 win for Galway United against Sligo Rovers in the men's Premier Division. It was his second of the night, adding to Franz Pirro's first half goal. England and Norway are bracing for extremely hot temperatures in Miami as they prepare to face each other in the World Cup quarterfinals. There were reports that the game would be delayed due to the conditions, but as things stand, the match is set to kick off at the planned 10 o'clock Irish time. Argentina take on Switzerland in the early hours of tomorrow morning, 2 a.m. And in tennis, Linda Noskova is the new Wimbledon women's champion after winning an epic final against fellow Czech Karolina Muchová. Noskova dominated the first set before Muchová saved five match points and surged back from 5-2 down in the second to force a decider, which Noskova came through 6-3 to win her first major title. To access three free off-the-ball podcasts a month, sign into the GoLed app now.
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10: Dry, very warm or hot for most, but it'll be cooler though in the north and west. Lows of 13 to 18 degrees.
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17: All right, let's get into another hour of massive tunes. Bringing back some memories, keeping the kitchen raves going as well. Dune, I Can't Stop Raving is on the way. We've got System F later on this hour. I had a request for the Club Heads, Club Hopping and some Chemical Brothers as well. This is Jamiroquai, the classic club remix of Space Cowboy.

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This is Block Rockin' Beats with Dec Pierce, and I'm going to play that for Ronan Devis. Dune, I Can't Stop Raving. This tune, what an intro. I'm going to stop talking. Nomad, I want to give you devotion.

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step, but yours is a full climb. You're making me dizzy, pumping the junk into my mind. Notice a half step, but yours is a full climb. 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

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It's great to see this tune doing the rounds again. Went viral, the Chemical Brothers, Go.

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13: 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Sam Smith is back with new music. There's an album, Hazel Eye, is going to be with us very soon. And this is the beautiful new track from it. It's called My Guy.
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Suddenly I think I'm on the phone. Suddenly I think I'm telling a story, but I'm not. I'm just dancing. I'm just dancing. I'm just dancing. I'm just sleeping.

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It's Block Rock and Beats with Dec Pierce. The party continues on Saturday night on Today FM with Barry Dunn. It's Yesterday FM Floor Fillers. He's got loads of tunes from the 80s, the 90s and the noughties to play for you after 9 o'clock tonight. Leo and Bushwacker, this is Love Story.

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13: Good evening, I'm Cléan O'Dwyer. A man in his 40s has died after falling from a 12th of July bonfire in East Belfast. It happened at the Branniel Estate last night, but he died in hospital this afternoon. Community groups involved in the bonfire said they're heartbroken and have described his death as a tragic accident. Police are investigating and the North's Health and Safety Executive has been informed. Gardaí are renewing their appeal for information in relation to the murder of Antoinette Smith on the 39th anniversary of her disappearance. She was last seen on O'Connell Street in Dublin on Saturday, the 11th of July 1987. 9 months later, her remains were found on Glendhu Mountain in South Dublin. A British couple have been found semi-conscious with serious burns in a ravine in southern Spain after becoming trapped by wildfires which have claimed 12 lives since Thursday. In France, the Eiffel Tower and other Paris landmarks have closed early as the country remains on its highest heat alert. Bastille Day fireworks have been cancelled while President Emmanuel Macron calls for vigilance. Speaking with an interpreter, these firefighters told France 24 conditions are extreme.
14: I've been here a while. We have been working hard for over 36 hours. It's difficult.
15: It's exhausting to drag hoses around in the heat all day. It's pretty tiring. And then there's the fact we're constantly on the high alert.
13: Most public-only consultants avoid working Saturdays, according to the most recent figures. The Irish Independent reports 1 in 9 are continuing to work the traditional Monday to Friday rosters with weekends on call but are based at home, not in the hospital. Tributes are being paid to former Sky News broadcaster Dermot Murnaghan, who's died at the age of 68. He spent 15 years at Sky News, having worked previously at the BBC, ITV and Channel 4. Former British Prime Minister David Cameron says he was a precise interviewer.
2: He knew the brilliance of the short question. Straight to the point, very clear. Very much, you felt he was on the viewer's side. You always knew he was asking the questions people wanted asked. He did it very calmly, very well.
13: And that's your news for now.
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6: Good evening, I'm Daniel Pitcher. Mayo will return to Croke Park in 2 weeks' time to contest the All-Ireland football final. They've seen off Louth, 3-23 to 15 points at HQ this evening. Ryan O'Donoghue, Dara Byrne and Conor Loftus with the goals for Andy Moran's side. They'll face either Dublin or Kerry, Lough Horns, tomorrow. Earlier, Wicklow picked up the Tailteann Cup in an extraordinary final. They trailed down 12 points at the break, but turned it around, winning 121 to 216. Dean Healy scoring a late goal in the second half. In soccer, Athlone Town have strengthened their grip on top spot in the SSE Airtricity Women's Premier Division. A 3-0 win away to Cork City keeps them clear of their title rivals, with Chloe Singleton, Madison Gibson and Dana Scariff all on target. DLR Waves came from behind to beat Bohemians 2-1, with Treaty United winning 2-0 at Piemont. Shelburne beat Waterford 3-0 at Tolga Park, thanks to a first-half hat-trick from Hayley Harcourt, while it was Sligo Rovers leading Wexford 1-0 in the final game of the day. Matty Wolfe scored in stoppage time to seal a 3-2 win for Galway United against Sligo Rovers in the men's Premier Division. It was his second of the night, adding to Franz Piro's first half goal. England and Norway are bracing for extremely hot temperatures in Miami as they prepare to face each other in the World Cup quarterfinals. There were reports that the game would be delayed due to the conditions, but as things stand, the match is set to kick off at the planned 10 o'clock Irish time. Argentina take on Switzerland in the early hours of tomorrow morning, 2 a.m. And in tennis, Linda Noskova is the new Wimbledon women's champion after winning an epic final against fellow Czech Karolina Muchová. Noskova dominated the first set before Muchová saved five match points and surged back from 5-2 down in the second to force a decider, which Noskova came through 6-3 to win her first major title. To access three free off the ball podcasts a month, sign into the GoLed app now.
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13: Dry tonight with mostly clear skies for many, though it'll be a little cloudier in the north. Lows of 13 to 18 degrees.
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1: 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Between now and midnight, 3 hours of great old school tunes. We're heading down the Love Shack right after this big opening from Whitney Houston.
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0: Yesterday FM's Floor Fillers of Barry Dunn, back to the old school every Saturday. I will always remember Zig and Zag singing We're Having Meatballs to that tune on Dempsey's Den. The Ian Dempsey Breakfast Show back on Monday, minus the meatballs, I presume, but I can't talk for the man necessarily. And between now and 10, it's the 80s. We're getting quirky with Yellow, we're getting soulful with Chaka Khan, and we're getting on the megastar who has made her glorious return to the dance floor.
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Floor Fillers of Barry Dunn, back to the old school every Saturday night. It could change your life. It'll certainly get the parents' WhatsApp group buzzing. Coming up, I will tell you how to win big on Today FM Summer Cash Machine. And now somebody who's never cared what other people think. She is back on the dance floor with Confessions 2 at the moment. Here's Madonna.

0: gentlemen, this is Billy McCluskey from Palm Springs.
1: Yesterday FM's Sport Fillers of Barry Dunn. 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
1: 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Paddle to the metal.
2: 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I should do this for a living.
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13: Good evening on Kino Dwar. A man in his 40s has died after falling from a 12th of July bonfire in East Belfast. It happened at the Branniel Estate last night, but he died in hospital this afternoon. Community groups involved in the bonfire say they're heartbroken, describing his death as a tragic accident. Police are investigating and the North's Health and Safety Executive has been informed. France is in the middle of the third heatwave to hit the country since May. The Eiffel Tower and other Paris landmarks closed early today, with the country on the highest possible alert. In Spain, at least 12 people have lost their lives in wildfires since Thursday. Isabel Weens has just been evacuated from the B&B she owns with her husband in Bedar in Andalusia.
14: So we were just 5 minutes from the village, so we went home, and the moment when we arrived, it was all flames, the heat, smoke. We just tried to take a suitcase with some things because everybody was escaping. We also needed to escape. It was very hot. We went to the village, and then all the village, everybody came together.
13: A judge has imposed a 1 kilometre exclusion zone around all Irish prisons for a woman arrested after allegedly dealing cannabis at Dublin's Mountjoy Jail. 46-year-old Anna Rourke of Blackhorse Avenue in Dublin 7 appeared before Dublin District Court today, charged with possessing cannabis for sale or supply at the prison on Friday. She has yet to enter a plea. Granting bail, Judge John Hughes ordered her to stay at least 1 kilometre away from every prison in the state unless she first gets permission from the court to visit someone in custody. Ishka Éireann is urging people to use less water in their homes and gardens. It says levels in treated water reservoirs are historically low as more people use water during the heat wave. Dubliners have been reacting to the hot spell in two very different ways. Some are embracing it, others are deeply concerned.
15: No, I don't think we should just enjoy it. I think we need to be anxious. Oh yeah, I think the world is dying.
16: Yeah, it is very hot. I think just Ireland is not built for the heat, to be honest.
13: And that's your news for now.
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17: Good evening, I'm Daniel Pitcher. Mayo will look forward to a 9th All-Ireland football final in 22 years. They hammered Louth 3-23 to 15 points. The wee county were competing in their first semi-final since the 1950s. Ryan O'Donoghue was man of the match with an outstanding 1 goal and 11 points. Dara Byrne had a goal and 2 points, with Conor Loftus also raising a green flag from the men from the west. Arguably, Wicklow stole the show in the curtain raiser to the semi-final. The Garden County lifted the Talch Cup, creating a new piece of history. However, it was the manner of their victory, having to come from 12 points behind against Down and sealing a 121-216 win. Dean Healy scored their goal and hopes it can inspire his side to better things in the future.
7: you talk about dreams. I'll be blatantly honest with you, I never thought that I'd get to walk up the steps of the Hogan to lift a title with Wicklow. Obviously the ambition was, you know, to get promoted, but I think when you see today and see the support that turned out, you know, there's people in Wicklow that genuinely have a love for the sport, and hopefully this does massive things.
17: In soccer, Galway United claimed the dramatic 3-2 victory over Sligo Rovers in tonight's Connacht Derby in the men's Premier Division. Matty Wolfe scored twice, including a stunning stoppage time winner at Pearse Stadium. The result boosts Galway's European hopes and leaves Sligo still battling at the bottom. In rugby, Ireland overcame Japan 36 points to 20 to continue their unbeaten start to the Nations Championship. Andy Farrell's side scored 5 tries, with Connacht back row Sean Jansen enjoying a dream debut by getting on the score sheet. The win follows last week's success over Australia and keeps Ireland on maximum points, and they'll now face New Zealand in Auckland next weekend. And in tennis, Linda Noskova is the new Wimbledon women's champion. She came through an epic battle with fellow Czech Karolina Muchová to secure her first Grand Slam title. To hear live commentary of the League of Ireland every Friday, sign into the GoLed app now.
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13: Dry tonight with mostly clear skies for many, though it'll be a little cloudier in the north. Lows of 13 to 18 degrees.
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1: Yesterday FM's Four Fillers, 3 decades and 3 hours every Saturday, and the one-hit wonder who started her career singing jingles. Is it her that goes, cash machine? I can't say, I am sworn to secrecy. It was definitely her doing the auto glass repair ads, though. Just don't Google that, may not be true. Here's Kim Sims, Too Blind to See It. It's another Yesterday FM floor filler.
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0: Yesterday FM's Floor Fillers, would you? Definitely not. Jeff's in Portlaoise this evening asking, would you sing another Today FM jingle for him? I'm sorry, Jeff, you need to be really good to get one of those, but I will play Prodigy for you in just a moment. We've the man whose biopic has broken world records and huge money up for grabs once again. I'll tell you how to empty out Today FM's summer cash machine next.
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Thrill every Saturday night with Michael Jackson. Was he innocent or was he guilt? We'll find out from the movie, that's for sure. It's now officially the biggest biopic of all time. His Black or White on Yesterday FM's Floor.

0: 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I'm Barry Dillon and Alison Limerick, where love lives, which could be handy for Karen Ramirez because she's looking for love next.
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0: Yesterday FM's Floor Fillers. What an incredible finish to an hour of the 90s. My hair is standing on the back of my neck at the moment. There are shivers down my spine. I think it might be Deck Pierce's aircon settings. Chicane, wrap up the 90s, but we are not done yet for this evening because after 11, the Black Eyed Peas get us started with another 60 minutes of Yesterday FM's Floor Fillers. The later it gets, the naughtier it gets, so get ready for the Sissa Sisters, Khalees, and the number one song from this week, 20 years ago.
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9: Good evening, I'm Kino Dwyer. A man in his 40s has died after falling from a 12th of July bonfire in East Belfast. It happened at the Branniel Estate last night, but he died in hospital this afternoon. Community groups involved in the bonfire say they're heartbroken, describing his death as a tragic accident. Police are investigating and the North's Health and Safety Executive has been informed. France is in the middle of the third heatwave to hit the country since May. The Eiffel Tower and other Paris landmarks closed early today, with the country on the highest possible alert. In Spain, at least 12 people have lost their lives in wildfires since Thursday. Isabel Weens has just been evacuated from the B&B she owns with her husband in Bedar in Andalusia.
10: So we were just 5 minutes from the village, so we went home, and the moment when we arrived, it was all flames, the heat, smoke. We just tried to take a suitcase with some things because everybody was escaping. We also needed to escape. It was very hot. We went to the village, and then all the village, everybody came together.
9: A judge has imposed a 1 kilometre exclusion zone around all Irish prisons for a woman arrested after allegedly dealing cannabis at Dublin's Mountjoy Jail. 46-year-old Anna Rourke of Blackhorse Avenue in Dublin 7 appeared before Dublin District Court today, charged with possessing cannabis for sale or supply at the prison on Friday. She has yet to enter a plea. Granting bail, Judge John Hughes ordered her to stay at least 1 kilometre away from every prison in the state unless she first gets permission from the court to visit someone in custody. Ishka Éireann is urging people to use less water in their homes and gardens. It says levels in treated water reservoirs are historically low as more people use water during the heat wave. Dubliners have been reacting to the hot spell in two very different ways. Some are embracing it, others are deeply concerned.
11: No, I don't think we should just enjoy it. I think we need to be anxious. Oh yeah, I think the world is dying.
12: Yeah, it is very hot. I think just Ireland is not built for the heat, to be honest.
9: And that's your news for now.
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4: Good evening, I'm Daniel Pitcher. Mayo will look forward to a ninth All-Ireland football final in 22 years. They hammered Loud 3-23 to 15 points. The Wee County were competing in their first semi-final since the 1950s. Ryan O'Donoghue was man of the match with an outstanding 1 goal and 11 points. Dara Byrne had a goal and 2 points, with Conor Loftus also raising a green flag from the men from the West. Arguably, Wicklow stole the show in the curtain raiser to the semi-final. The Garden County lifted the Talch and Cup, creating a new piece of history. However, it was the manner of their victory, having to come from 12 points behind against Down and sealing a 121-216 win. Dean Healy scored their goal and hopes it can inspire his side to better things in the future.
13: You talk about dreams, I'll be blatantly honest with you, I never thought that I'd get to walk up the steps of the Hogan to lift a title with Wicklow. Obviously the ambition was, you know, to get promoted, but I think when you see today and see the support that turned out, you know, there's people in Wicklow that genuinely have a love for the sport, and hopefully this does massive things.
4: In soccer, Galway United claimed the dramatic 3-2 victory over Sligo Rovers in tonight's Connacht Derby in the men's Premier Division. Matty Wolfe scored twice, including a stunning stoppage time winner at Pearse Stadium. The result boosts Galway's European hopes and leaves Sligo still battling at the bottom. In rugby, Ireland overcame Japan 36 points to 20 to continue their unbeaten start to the Nations Championship. Andy Farrell's side scored 5 tries, with Connacht back row Sean Jansen enjoying a dream debut by getting on the score sheet. The win follows last week's success over Australia and keeps Ireland on maximum points, and they'll now face New Zealand in Auckland next weekend. And in tennis, Linda Noskova is the new Wimbledon women's champion. She came through an epic battle with fellow Czech Karolina Mukova to secure her first Grand Slam title. To hear live commentary of the League of Ireland every Friday, sign into the GoLed app now.
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9: Dry tonight with mostly clear skies for many, though it'll be a little cloudier in the north. Lows of 13 to 18 degrees.

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1: We are starting another 60 minutes of old school tunes. Coming up, the number one song from this week 20 years ago. There's a club classic from George Michael that I guarantee you have completely forgotten all about. And this lot are only gagging to get started. So let's begin with the Black Eyed Peas.
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They say hip starts live, but I'm sure time plays tricks on us occasionally because that tune was number one this week 20 years ago. 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We are keeping it old school till midnight tonight. I'm Barry Dunn, here's Booty Love on Yesterday FM's Floor Fillers.

0: 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Mr. 305 checked into Dublin 16 during the week. Pitbull played Marty Park. We're going to play him in just a moment. And we are playing for big money this Friday. I'll tell you how to empty out Today FM's summer cash machine for an incredible €250,000.
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0: And Siobhan O'Brien in Cork celebrating like the Celtic Tiger has just made a comeback.
2: Oh my God!
0: Siobhan became our biggest ever winner yesterday. Congratulations, Siobhan. And since then, we've been busy bees. 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

0: 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It is like some weird form of time travel. 3 decades and 3 hours, and we'll do it again next Saturday night from 9. After midnight, it'll be Matt Cooper doing the rewinding. 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
18: Good evening on Kino Dwar. A man in his 40s has died after falling from a 12th of July bonfire in East Belfast. It happened at the Branniel Estate last night, but he died in hospital this afternoon. Community groups involved in the bonfire say they're heartbroken, describing his death as a tragic accident. Police are investigating and the North Health and Safety Executive has been informed. France is in the middle of the third heatwave to hit the country since May. The Eiffel Tower and other Paris landmarks closed early today, with the country on the highest possible alert. In Spain, at least 12 people have lost their lives in wildfires since Thursday. Isabel Weens has just been evacuated from the B&B she owns with her husband in Bedar in Andalusia.
19: So we were just 5 minutes from the village, so we went home, and the moment when we arrived, it was all flames, the heat, smoke. We just tried to take a suitcase with some things because everybody was escaping. We also needed to escape. It was very hot. We went to the village, and then all the village, everybody came together.
18: A judge has imposed a 1 kilometer exclusion zone around all Irish prisons for a woman arrested after allegedly dealing cannabis at Dublin's Mountjoy Jail. 46-year-old Anna Rourke of Blackhorse Avenue in Dublin 7 appeared before Dublin District Court today, charged with possessing cannabis for sale or supply at the prison on Friday. She has yet to enter a plea. Granting bail, Judge John Hughes ordered her to stay at least 1 kilometre away from every prison in the state unless she first gets permission from the court to visit someone in custody. Ishka Éireann is urging people to use less water in their homes and gardens. It says levels in treated water reservoirs are historically low as more people use water during the heat wave. Dubliners have been reacting to the hot spell in two very different ways. Some are embracing it, others are deeply concerned.
20: No, I don't think we should just enjoy it. I think we need to be anxious. Oh yeah, I think the world is dying.
21: Yeah, it is very hot. I think just Ireland is not built for the heat, to be honest.
18: And that's your news for now.
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3: Good evening, I'm Daniel Pitcher. Mayo will look forward to a ninth All-Ireland football final in 22 years. They hammered Louth 3-23 to 15 points. The Wee County were competing in their first semi-final since the 1950s. Ryan O'Donoghue was man of the match with an outstanding one goal and 11 points. Dara Byrne had a goal and 2 points, with Conor Loftus also raising a green flag from the men from the West. Arguably, Wicklow stole the show in the curtain raiser to the semi-final. The Garden County lifted the Talchin Cup, creating a new piece of history. However, it was the manner of their victory, having to come from 12 points behind against Down and sealing a 121-216 win. Dean Healy scored their goal and hopes it can inspire his side to better things in the future.
4: You talk about dreams, I'll be blatantly honest with you, I never thought that I'd get to walk up the steps of the Hogan to lift a title with Wicklow. Obviously the ambition was, you know, to get promoted, but I think when you see today and see the support that turned out, you know, there's people in Wicklow that genuinely have a love for the sport, and hopefully this does massive things.
3: In soccer, Galway United claimed the dramatic 3-2 victory over Sligo Rovers in tonight's Connacht Derby in the men's Premier Division. Matty Wolfe scored twice, including a stunning stoppage time winner at Pearse Stadium. The result boosts Galway's European hopes and leaves Sligo still battling at the bottom. In rugby, Ireland overcame Japan 36 points to 20 to continue their unbeaten start to the nation's championship. Andy Farrell's side scored 5 tries, with Connacht back row Sean Jansen enjoying a dream debut by getting on the score sheet. The win follows last week's success over Australia and keeps Ireland on maximum points, and they'll now face New Zealand in Auckland next weekend. And in tennis, Linda Noskova is the new Wimbledon women's champion. She came through an epic battle with fellow Czech Karolina Muchová to secure her first Grand Slam title. To hear live commentary of the League of Ireland every Friday, sign into the GoLed app now.
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18: Dry tonight with mostly clear skies for many. A little cloudier in the north with a chance of an isolated light shower. Lows of 13 to 18 degrees.
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5: The leading managers in RTE seem to be never out of committees at the Oireachtas, and Kevin Backhurst and his colleagues were in again today in front of the Public Accounts Committee. Louise Byrne, political correspondent with the Irish Examiner. What happened when they did go there, please?
22: Yeah, thankfully they're not in those committees as, you know, they're not as testy as they used to be. But that committee at the Public Accounts Committee today was testy enough at times. And what the Public Accounts Committee were looking to speak to Kevin Backhurst, the Director General, and some other senior managers in RTE about was their future financing of the national broadcaster ahead of them coming under the remit of the Comptroller and Auditor General. And I think the big question, Matt, that was left really unanswered was what happens to RTE's finances once this ring-fenced multi-annual deal that was put in place by then Media Minister Catherine Martin in the summer of 2024 runs out. So under that agreement, RTE is guaranteed €725 million between 2025 and 2027. And essentially what happens through that is they are given a set amount of funding every year. So for this year, for example, it's €225 million, and a certain amount of that comes from the licence fee, with the government topping it up. So the top up this year is in the region, they think, of just under €55 million. And members of the PAC were asking Kevin Backhurst what happens when this deal runs out in 2027. What Kevin Backhurst was saying is that he would strongly call for and strongly appeal for the government to put that arrangement back in place. However, Media Minister Patrick O'Donovan told me in January that under no circumstances was that going to happen. So I think there's a lot of unanswered questions about what the future financing of the national broadcaster is going to be come next year.
5: RT is making a lot of the fact that it is breaking even, as it puts it, at present. But is that a realistic way of looking at it when it requires over €1 million a week in a subsidy and possibly even more in the years to come?
22: you would argue no. And the point was made by Kevin Backhurst today that when their 2025 accounts are published, that it will record a surplus, and that it recorded a surplus in their 2024 accounts as well. However, he conceded during the committee, quite a lengthy committee, but he said that RTE will need public funding, whether that is through the licence fee in its current form, whether that is through a reformed licence fee, some other kind of household charge or a broadcasting fee. But unless RTE is going to narrow its remit, it needs substantial levels of funding. And he said that RTE doesn't want to narrow its remit. And like I said, they are appealing for that arrangement to be extended out past 2027. He conceded at one point that come 2028, they could need up to €65 million in funding from the government. So they say they're breaking even, but they're also highly, highly reliant on state funding.
5: Yeah, I see the Independent has reported in the last few minutes that the media minister, Patrick O'Donovan, is under close medical observation in a Belgian hospital after becoming unwell. No further details have been disclosed, and apparently the family wants to keep the issue, whatever it is, private. So we wish him well, hope that he can recover from whatever it is. Let's bring in Albert Dolan, Fianna Fáil TD. Couple of things there that Louise mentioned, and what is the political position on this? Because Kevin Backhurst is saying that they don't want to narrow the remit of RTE, but yet there are many people who say they're extending it at present with things like moving into podcasts as they extend their audio division. What size do you think RTE should be, and does that require the state to continue providing subsidies on top of the licence fee revenue and on top of its commercial income?
0: Yeah, well, look, firstly, I hope the minister is recovering well and okay, and I just want to say that at the outset. It's really important to say as well that public service broadcasting, you know, it has an important function, it has an important role. But I think what we learned today at the Public Accounts Committee is that while RTE has come a long way since 2023, they still have a very long way to go. There was a lot of questions left unanswered today. There's a lot of documents that they now have to prepare and come back to the committee with. And a lot of that is going to require further scrutiny. When you think about it, I know you mentioned at the start that they have been in these committees several times, but this was the first time that they've come before the Public Accounts Committee since their appearance in 2023. And also, we are going through a transition period now where the state auditor, that is the Comptroller and Auditor General, is preparing essentially to take over the audit of RTE. And I do believe that when that happens, a lot more may come to light about the current operations, spending and functioning of RTE.
5: But Albert, is that the issue? The issue at present is media is changing entirely globally. Even this week, we're seeing that ITV in the UK has been taken over by Sky, putting their advertising operations together because that's reckoned to be the way that they can prosper in the future, where they're in a declining advertising market. There are changes happening in television and streaming all over the world, and yet RTE seems locked in a 20th century approach to how it goes about doing its business, not made any better by the fact that the license fee upon which it depends has not been increased by 2008. So aren't politicians and the government guilty of handicapping RTE and not being aware as to what the real issues are, rather than talking about transparency and the Comptroller and Auditor General?
0: Yeah, well, what the government did was the government gave RTE the breathing space to go get its house in order and implement significant reforms. And to date, we haven't seen some of those reforms come to light. When you think about the fact that they made a commitment to undergo 400 redundancies, they've only undergone 100 to date. So in terms of their cost-cutting exercises, you know, it is concerning that Kevin Backhurst could suggest that 65 million could become the number. From a government perspective, you know, I think the minister was right in January when they said that, you know, they couldn't really consider a future funding model at that point. You know, the government had previously rejected the idea of a device-led levy in the last government. There's been no such proposal brought forward by this government. And really, from a government perspective, we cannot simply sign a blank check for unless we can be sure that there's clear evidence that the governance reforms that were promised in 2023 come through. And I'm not sure that RTE have got to that point yet. Like, and you know, it goes back to the old saying of how you do anything is how you do everything. When RTE brought 41 workers to Czechia for the match at a cost of 50 something thousand, the problem there was, how is it now that they've been able to bring only six people to the entirety of the World Cup? And in fairness, they're doing a great job of covering the World Cup and there's great excitement and fanfare. But how is it that it took 41 people to go and cover one game in Czechia and now we only have six people covering the entirety of 104 games in the World Cup? And I think it's that sort of small stuff that sends signals to government that, you know, this is unacceptable.
5: Albert, is it not that sort of small stuff which means that you missed the much bigger, much more important question about how what essentially is a bankrupt organisation which has been left in that position by political failure to increase the license fee from 2008, how it actually survives for the future instead of arguing about small individual items?
0: Yeah, well, it's down to their funding model, as you've outlined. And we've seen a decrease in the TV licenses in the last 4 years to the tune of 200,000 licenses. So there's going to have to be a justification from RTE for their public service and for what they're doing as a public entity, trying to provide independent news and media. So what you're thinking there really is that their funding would likely have to be tied to a demonstrable public service, whether it's through news, through Irish language, through regional output, through children's programming, you know, so that is how their justification for any future funding is going to have to come about. Now, I'm not in a position today to say what the answer is going to be. That'll be for the minister and cabinet and government to decide. But I do believe that the funding model is going to have to be figured out and that RTE will have to continue. But they're going to have to show serious goodwill and they're going to have to show serious reforms in reducing their expenditure and reducing some of the wastage that we've seen in previous years.
5: Okay, Louise Byrne, was today dominated by things like how much money did RTE spend on taxis and why isn't showing enough League of Ireland football rather than actually looking at its very survival?
22: There was a lot on the taxis, or less so the taxis, but more so the so-called limousines, which Kevin Backhurst insisted are not limousines, that they're just chauffeured cars that are picking up high-profile guests for the Late Late Show and everything else that RTE are broadcasting. But I think one thing that did come up and perhaps could have been interrogated a little bit more by the TDs, and I hope Albert doesn't mind me saying so, was this question of RTE having to downsize. And we know that recently it sold land on its Montrose campus for the development of houses. Kevin Backhurst saying this afternoon that they're going to have to sell more land, that it looks like they're going to downsize the campus even further and move to one end of the campus and sell off the other end. And yes, that will give them one injection of cash, but how long can that sustain them? You can't live on the sale of that asset forever. Mr. Backhurst was also talking about hard decisions that are going to have to be made. He was talking a lot about shows being outsourced. One he mentioned in particular was Fair City, which, you know, people do watch it and it has quite a loyal viewership, I understand. He was saying that the hard decisions are going to have to be made and he couldn't really answer what the future of that show would be. So there was, and I mean, things like League of Ireland matches, it's important to interrogate those issues, of course, but I guess the more existential questions went unanswered and unasked. But I think at the same time, Kevin Backhurst didn't really seem to know the answer to any of these questions. And I think that just goes to show how uncertain the future of RTE really is.
5: Louise Byrne, political correspondent of the Irish Examiner, Albert Dolan, Fianna Fáil TD, thank you.
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5: We're joined by Colin Donnery, who is Group Chief Executive of at the FRS Co-op. This is a recruitment business and it's done a survey of just under 4,000 employees and businesses in Ireland. And Colin, what are the main things that you found in relation to AI and what workers believe about AI and their jobs?
24: Yeah, so I suppose on the employer side, 3.6% of employers are saying that AI has replaced a full job role in their organisation. More interestingly, though, I think, and it does seem like a low number, but 43% reported that AI has already replaced tasks within the role. And 60% of employees feel that AI may impact their job negatively in the next couple of years or replace their job, which is actually double on where it was from last year. And probably the reason for that is twofold. I think, firstly, all the noise we're hearing in the media around multinationals letting workers go due to AI, whether that be for more investment in AI, but also because I think workers are actually getting to use AI more and they see the power of it on a day-to-day basis in basically, you know, carrying out tasks that they would have done themselves manually in the past.
5: Yeah, but does that mean that they see that while their job hasn't been replaced yet, that it will be in the future, that they can see what they've been asked to do with AI and know that what's coming is that instead they won't have to be asked to use AI. AI will do it for itself.
24: Yeah, so I think this is the big question. And I think anyone who says they know what's going to happen in the next 10 years over this is probably not telling the truth. I think what we're seeing, I suppose, with tasks being replaced, that is going to create, obviously, it hopefully should make workers more productive on the one hand. And well, another part of our survey showed that, you know, workers are looking for more wages. So if they're getting more productive, maybe they can get paid more. But what are employers going to do as tasks have been replaced? So if you've someone in your accounts department in, you know, AP and AI is doing 35% of their job, how are you going to handle that? And I think that is the case for many, many jobs within organisations now and what they're grappling with.
5: Yeah, but Colin, isn't it the case? Yeah. Sorry, a lot of people might be hopeful that, well, okay, that means that the employee will be asked to do something else. That means that they can be employed more productively, efficiently, effectively, whatever way you want to describe it, somewhere else. Mm-hmm. But that what tends to happen is, particularly the finance people in organisations look at it and go, why do we need to hold on to that person? We can get AI to do it. No point in getting them to do something else. Let's just get the costs of those person off the books, particularly when AI itself doesn't come for free.
24: Yeah, so I hear what you're saying, Matt. But if you think about it, if you have someone in a department, you're looking at that individual, and the tasks have been reduced and replicated by AI. Hopefully, that worker is becoming much better in AI. And to give an example, actually, of and I suppose it talks to your point, but also to the other side, is with software developers. So what we're seeing on the ground with software developers is at the moment that AI, particularly Claude, is being used to replace coding. So what's happening is the developer is working at the front end and coming up with the, you know, what's required and the coding required, the code is running the scripts, and at the back end then the developer is having to analyze, you know, what's come out and check it, etc. And what we're hearing from employers is on software, the software development side, is they're going to be paying these people more. Yes, overall the number of workers in the organization may drop, but those workers will be paid more.
5: Okay, we also have Peter Cosgrove with us, Managing Director of Careers Portal. Peter, as you've met him many times on the programme, is a future of work expert. So Peter, how do you protect yourself to stop AI taking your job?
2: Yeah, well, hi, Matt. Look, I think from the starting point, you need to realise that it is coming, and there is a natural anxiety around it. I think from an employee point of view, the first thing is you've got to embrace it. Hopefully you're with an employer who is working with you, because actually most of the time AI is needed with a human, not instead of a human, if you got to do it well. But the thing I would say is, when you're looking at the job you're doing, look at which parts of your role AI can do. And there's no question, there's very big processing parts of jobs that AI will always be able to do quicker, mathematical calculations. But there's huge parts of a role that are very much uniquely human and they can do it well. Maybe sometime way in the future, but not at the moment. So building those human skills, where people call them transversal skills, leadership, empathy, influencing, creativity, lots of those things. The other thing you have to be
5: Peter, can I just stop you there? Is there not a danger? You know, when companies are going to hire these days, they seem to be giving the task to AI to root out through the various applications for jobs, and that's exactly where, because it's been used there, that those who are recruiting won't find the people with the best people skills, human skills, because they'll just be trusting AI to root out people based on their academic qualifications and other criteria, but not on the basis of the very human skills that you've just emphasized.
2: Yeah, well, there's two things in that. One, I was talking more about when you're in an organization, so they already know you. But there is no question that because of the way people are using AI for CVs and job interviews, employers are fighting back by using AI to check on who to hire. But the reality is most people in organizations, senior executives, know that you have to hire the best people. To get the best people, you can't just rely on the technology. So I think if you do focus on those human skills, it will come out. It won't come out often on that just basic CV and interview. But actually, if you're in an organization now, you have to actually lead with those. So, I mean, if there's parents in cars, you know, you're 16 to 21 year olds, they have to be focusing on the careers. Get a customer service job, you know, be speaking to real people all the time. Those are the skills you can't actually just try and start when you get into the workplace. But I also think there are a few other things to think about. Is, while I'm like a big advocate of hybrid and remote working, I think the danger can be sometimes if you're working from home all the time, you may not get those relationship and trust skills that you actually get with you in the workforce. So you have to understand that often it's not your employer who's asking to come in. It's actually just the fact that, you know, they're understanding that some of the skills you have that they can't replicate from AI, they need you to actually come in and build those skills. So I think anyone out there, they need to really work on the career. A lot of people thought, you know, I have a job, I'll probably do this for the next 10 years. It will change. Tasks with it will change. It's probably much more up for the job seeker and the employer to be working on the career a lot more regularly than they've ever done before.
5: What about the interaction between AI and remote working?
2: In sense of the fact that when people are working remotely, they're doing a lot more in AI?
5: Possibly. That they're using more of a cheat?
2: Yeah. See, that's the thing. I don't see it as a cheat. The reality is...
5: I know you don't.
2: But I don't see it as a cheat from the point of view that if you can use AI to do your job better, that should give you more time to do the parts of your job you can do, you know, to a better of ability than technology. And I think that is the case. So you have to understand that if somebody is sitting there and the job that they're doing is absolutely a processing job and a technology platform, it didn't need to be AI, any sort of technology platform can do it quicker, that job and part of it is going. But remember, we've said this before with bookkeepers becoming accountants now, becoming kind of, you know, analysts, all of these jobs evolve. And, you know, the bit, as Colin said, you know, the optimist side is there's lots of jobs going to be created. The reality is we just can't see what they're going to be. So as I say, you know, I wouldn't worry massively about that, but you have to actually understand that if you do nothing, you will actually have this anxiety and it will creep up on you.
5: Okay, well, a question to each of you to finish about younger people in particular. And I am interested, if I go back to you in this one, Colin, about your findings in relation to young people being less enthusiastic about emigration. Tell us about that.
24: Yeah, so we ask this every year. We've been doing this survey 15 years, and this is one of the lowest years. We think we didn't ask, I suppose, get any granular detail on it, but I think it's definitely something got to do with the Iran war. A lot of young people from Ireland go to Middle East and Australia, and it's proven a blocker. You know, I think to Peter's point, I think most of the literature shows us that we don't have enough workers, right? So we're actually going to need AI to really work well to get that. I think one of the problems we have with remote work is an AI. If you're in a remote work job, I think it's no harm to have a look at yourself and say to yourself, am I actually more at risk from my job being replaced by AI than others? Because typically if you're working remotely, you're working on very task-based stuff, as Peter mentioned. And to Peter's point on customer service, one of the key problems we're going to see with that is young people not getting interaction with customers. Call centers are one of the areas we see within that 3.6% of employers that replaced full-time roles. You know yourself, you're renewing your insurance, you're not getting to talk to people, you're using a chatbot, etc., etc., etc. So those roles are being replaced all the time. In McDonald's today, this evening, you go in, you're not getting to talk to the person at the counter anymore. You're going to the screen and tapping it in. I think that's a real challenge for young people.
5: Well, indeed. And the other challenge, and back to you, Peter, to finish, is whatever about people who have jobs already been able to adapt? It's getting jobs at entry level is becoming harder and harder, isn't it? There's plenty of anecdotal evidence to suggest that there's a greater reluctance to take on graduates and people in more junior roles.
2: Yeah, and part of the challenge with that is there was always a kind of a deal, we'll bring you on as a graduate and we'll do a lot of time spending training you up. But at the same time, you're doing a lot of, you know, the kind of basic work that has to be done. If a lot of that basic work can now be taken over by technology, there's a bit of a, well, why are we hiring you in the first place? But what most enlightened companies are thinking is, hang on, we need a pipeline, firstly, to get through the organization. But more importantly than that, the people who use AI and know it better than anyone else are generally the younger people who are coming into the workforce. And if a company is trying to grow, you can grow by having more people and better technology. So combining the two together. So I'd like to think that they would actually think that it is worth the investment in these graduates because of the longer term.
5: Peter Cosgrove from Careers Portal and Colin Donnery of FRS Co-op. Thank you both very much for being with us.
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5: So let's talk about all issues from the United States with Marion McKeown and Cal Thomas. And Cal, Donald Trump is in Istanbul for a NATO meeting. And he's at it again about Greenland. He says it's surrounded by Chinese and Russian ships, which it isn't, but also that it should be an important part of the United States. Should we just be ignoring this as just the usual old guff?
8: Yeah, I think so, probably, Matt. I mean, we've been through this before, all the arguments for and against making Greenland the 51st state and all these other crazy things. I don't know why he's going back to that. I don't know why he's going back to criticizing NATO again. I mean, this would be like insulting you before I have dinner at your house. It is so unnecessary and so juvenile. He has done a good thing in getting some of the most of the NATO nations to increase their defense budget. Now, that's been a good thing. But he also goes around attacking Prime Minister Meloni of Italy. She used to be his darling. He said that she served longer probably than any other modern prime minister of Italy. And he was praising her until he claimed that she begged him for a picture. And she said, I did not beg him for a picture. I don't beg anybody. And then all of a sudden, when you disagree with Trump, she got on the bad list. I mean, it's just more of the crazy stuff, Matt.
5: Of course, Marion, it's not just that. Then there was a manufactured picture to make it look like she was looking up adoringly at him. Although you actually look at the angle, it looks like she's looking way above his head and thinking, what the hell am I doing here? But tell us a little bit about this. I mean, what is he playing at in alienating her?
9: Well, you know, it's as Cal said there, like it's ridiculous juvenile stuff. His latest missive against her, which was preempted before he left for Turkey, was to put up a post to say restraining order needed. I'm paraphrasing there. Something that he'd have to get a restraining order against her because she was akin to a crazed stalker. I think we were supposed to believe that she was so infatuated with him because it does look as if she is looking up. Now, I have seen images of her looking at Trump with clear admiration, and I've seen images of them both where they've been very engaged with each other and appear to have quite liked each other. But again, that goes back to before she refused to allow him to use Italian bases for the war in Iran. And then that's when things soured, and then soured further, as Cal pointed out, when she hit back hard after he had suggested that she had begged to have her photograph taken with him. And they really got into it then. And of course, Trump being Trump, he can't let it go. The dinner that's happening tonight in Turkey is already underway, probably. She will be arriving late, for it's not clear that she'll attend this dinner. But certainly Trump seems to have received a very warm welcome from Erdogan, although the two of them, when they were walking down the turquoise carpet, they looked like two old drunks coming out of a bar. They were staggering all over the place. But I think that this is, you know, it's all Trump has to do to get in and out of here is take the win. NATO has already upped its spending dramatically. It's promising to do more, and you know, he just has to agree that they have improved. He can take the credit for it as much as he wants and just move on. This thing about Greenland is ludicrous. The fact that he's probably going to threaten again to leave NATO or whatever, he's
5: threatening Iran again, Marion,
9: and is threatening Iran again, exactly. I think there's just with somebody who's so volatile, so unpredictable, and so manifestly unsuited to this role, particularly as a wartime president, I think there's a lot of justifiable concern around this summit and what will happen over the next couple of days. I suppose only time will tell, really. He is always unpredictable.
5: Of course, Cal Marion there said about taking the win. I think he certainly wanted the United States football team to win against Belgium last night. But there's a strong argument that he managed to rile the Belgians up with the antics in relation to getting a suspension lifted for America's star striker Balogun, that it basically it galvanised a Belgian team that hadn't been up to much in the World Cup to be far, far better last night and far, far too good for the United States. Yeah. What do you make of the sort of the embarrassment that has been and the outrage internationally at this interference in a sporting competition by your president?
8: Yeah, well, I think it was a bad move. He claims he was just inquiring about it, but nobody believes that. Look, I have several things to say about this. First of all, the United States soccer team, football, is relatively new compared to the rest of the world, Europe and South America and Asia, where it has been a major sport, in many cases, the dominant sport for years. We're just kind of catching up with this. And the fact that the United States made it this far toward the World Cup, I think, has a lot to say for the team. Now, one of the star players, of course, had a calf injury. He had 11 balls stolen from him during the thing. It was very, very disturbing. But then you get back to this this initial red card call. And I've looked at that film, and you probably have too, Matt, over and over again. It was the slightest and incidental stepping on one of the other players' feet. And other even worse encounters were not even called. So I don't like the red card thing at all. I like what we do in our hockey. We have a penalty box, and somebody who has committed a penalty goes there for 2 minutes or 5 minutes and then gets back on the ice again. This whole idea of banning somebody for a whole game or two because of a foul in a very, very, what's turned out to be a contact sport, I think they ought to change the rules for that. But Trump should have stayed out of it.
5: See, Cal, I have to say to you, this is typical now American thing. You come late to a sport that everybody else enjoys around the world, and we know our rules, and because Americans don't get it or don't like it, you tell us to change our rules.
8: Well, you may be right, but, you know, I have an opinion on that, just as you do for the Irish team not making it at all. So, I mean, we all have our opinions on it. They're not going to listen to us on this, but I think, the American team performed very well. The fact that they did so poorly last night, every team does that from time to time. But I think they'll come back whenever the next World Cup is, and I hope they'll do even better. Meanwhile... Well, sorry, I've become a soccer fan.
5: Well, you should have become a soccer fan a long time ago, which our women's team has been excellent and has some excellent players. And even though they came to it late, they have become a globally dominant team in the sport. I suppose the issue, Cal, really, and maybe I'll go to Marion on this, is the issue isn't, you know, yes, people complain about the way the rules are implemented, but the rules are the rules and they don't get changed in the middle of a tournament to suit the hosts because the president of the host country gets in touch with the tournament organisers to make a suggestion. Marion?
9: That's for me. Okay. You know, I was just going to come in there, Matt, and talk about and say to Cal, you're forgetting all about your fantastic women's team who won the World Cup an unprecedented four times. They won it 4 years in a row and under the captainship of Megan Rapinoe, one of the greatest soccer players of all time. They won in 2015 and 2019 back to back. So you have terrific football players in America. It just so happens that they're women and nobody seems to be paying a whole lot of attention to them at the moment. But I think, yeah, you know what? You can't come in, especially Trump, you know, who probably couldn't tell one end of a soccer ball from another. And I know there are not ends.
5: There aren't ends from a soccer ball to the other, Marion. You really are not doing yourself much favour here with that.
9: But I think that is not a great metaphor. I will give you that. But Trump, who I would say knows precious little or knew precious little about it, to come in like that, the rules were the same rules they had for all of the other tournaments, I assume, more or less. And, you know, if you want them to change and take it up at the end and have them change for the next World Cup, don't try and change them to suit yourself in mid-tournament. It just reeks of cheating and being the bully and, you know, all the rest of it. All of the images about America that you don't want. And it does seem that America, despite all of the dire predictions, has had quite some success in hosting this World Cup after all, that a lot of people look like they're having a lot of fun and it seems to be going pretty well. But when you lose, you lose. And you know what? Just leave it alone.
5: Okay, let's move on to other things. Let's move on, Cal, to the case of a fellow called Graham Platner, who the Democrats were pushing very much for the elections in Maine later this year. But it looks like he's going to have to be dropped from the ticket because of very serious sexual assault allegations, which in some respects are not a surprise given some of the things we've heard about him over recent months. Tell us about him.
8: Well, this is the great mystery, Matt. A lot of these things were known before he won the Democratic nomination for the election to the Senate in Maine. Now, this latest woman has said that she is a liberal, that she's a Democrat, and she claims that Platner sexually assaulted her. He denies it in a video. He says any sex that he had was consensual, but he also was in trouble for sexting women, not his wife, when he was married or is married to his current wife. He said he no longer has a drinking problem. He's got a lot of baggage. And I think, you know, the Democrats are going to lose this one. I think he's going to have to withdraw. He has to withdraw before next week or his name will remain on the ballot. The state Democrat Party is also has already withheld funding. Ro Khanna, congressman from California, who gave him an early endorsement, has withdrawn his endorsement. A number of Democrats are begging him to get out of the race because they can't afford to lose too many seats if they want to get the Senate majority back.
5: Okay, what do you make of this, Marion? Why is it that the Democrats were looking to bring forward a guy who seems like a sort of a Trump MAGA Republican?
9: Look, it was always going this way, and they knew the writing has been on the wall about Graham Platner for months now, and they should have moved a lot sooner and a lot more quickly on this whole thing. Look, you know, I mean, the guy clearly, yes, I know he's a war veteran. He said he suffered from PTSD. He attributed a lot of his bad behaviours to that, but it was clear from the get-go that he would turn out to be a liability at some point, you know, on a number of fronts. We don't need to go through them all now because we don't have the time, but I think, yeah, the Democrats are in trouble now. I think they will be able to persuade him to get out today or tomorrow, hopefully. There are a couple more people that they can bring in. It's very late in the day to be introducing a new candidate. They're looking at a couple of sort of people who would be well known, a former Secretary of State. There's a guy called Dan Kleben who owns a beer company who apparently is quite well known as well, has the same kind of populist stuff as Platner did, which went down really well there. But it's very late in the day. Now, it is a small state, Maine. It's a very independent kind of prickly state. They don't like to be told what to do by anyone, much less Democrats. Democratic, you know, sort of overlords in Washington, D.C. So we'll see. They made a terrible choice with Janet Mills. That was Chuck Schumer's big idea. So let's see what happens here. Susan Collins has been winning races in Maine for 30 years now. She's the Republican senator. Maybe that they're so, you know, there's such a backlash against Trump at the moment everywhere. She may fall victim to that, but I think they would have needed a very, very good campaign from the outset to get rid of her. And I don't know if they can do it at this late stage.
5: And finally, Cal, the veteran Republican Mitch McConnell, who had been such an important figure in the Republican Party for many years, has been hospitalized apparently for about 3 weeks for reasons not disclosed, giving rise to speculation. Is he actually alive?
8: Yes, well, that Laura Loomer, who is kind of a loony MAGA type and close to Trump, claims that he is brain dead. Now, the reason they're covering this up, in my view, is because if his seat is vacated, either by resignation or death, that means that the Democrat governor of Kentucky, who is Andy Beshear and a potential Democrat presidential nominee in the next election, could appoint and probably would appoint a Democrat to fill his seat until the November election, further reducing the Republican majority in the Senate. So nobody knows what's going on. Now, the current majority leader, John Thune, says that he talked to McConnell shortly after he got into the hospital, and he sounded fine and can't wait to get back. But nobody's heard any verification of that, and there has been absolutely no word from his office or anybody else in the Senate.
5: That sounds like North Korean. That you could have a situation where a key representative in a sensitive position is disappeared and nobody can tell you whether he's alive or dead and you would believe them.
8: I agree, Matt. I think it's terrible. I think it's why the words cover-up were invented. This looks like a cover-up to me. You can't get a word out of his office. No staffer will say anything about it. Whatever happened to transparency and openness, this smells.
5: What do you think, very briefly, Marion McCone?
9: Well, very briefly, I'll tell you something even more North Korean is that his wife, Elaine Chao, flew to China 3 days after her husband was admitted to hospital and has remained there. Figure that one out. I think it's extraordinary. On the Republicans introduced a law very, very briefly that would try and block Andy Beshear from making his choice. The choice would be limited to three Republican candidates. I suspect he'll fight that, and this is going to be a big old mess. I think this will end up in the courts.
5: Marion McCone, Cal Thomas, thank you. Listener says FIFA should have said no to Trump. Why didn't they? Well, because FIFA is regarded by many people as being deeply corrupt as well, and its boss Gianni Infantino has become a figure of complete derision amongst many football fans. Another listener pointing out Cal took a stab there against the Irish team not making it to the World Cup, but let's put it this way, the United States were there because they were the hosts. They usually do qualify, but they haven't been any further than we've been. We've been to one quarterfinals in 1990. The Americans were in 1994. And another listener making the very interesting point about Balogun, the player that Trump went to bat for. Of course, he was the type of person who, if Trump had had his way, wouldn't have been able to get citizenship in the United States. The only reason that he's an American citizen is that his parents, who were both from Nigeria and who were living in England, were not allowed to board a flight because his mother was so far pregnant, it was regarded as not safe to fly back to England. And therefore, he was born in New York. And then after he was born, he went back to live in and grow up in London. But because of his birthright to the United States, that's why he played for the country in this World Cup. The irony of it all.
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5: John Gibbons is here for The Last Word on the Environment. John, depending on your point of view, people are either enjoying or enduring the current hot weather. I think we're coming towards a heat wave here in Ireland. It's definitely heat waves in continental Europe. We had a report today from the European Union's Climate Change Service suggesting that it was the hottest June on record. And people are saying, yeah, look, we've had hot summers before. Lots of people remember 1995, if you go back further, 1976. And nobody was giving out at that time about climate change and global warming. And yet we had those heat waves. So is this just not part of what we are?
11: Yeah, good evening, Matt. No, it's a very good point. I do remember both of those heat waves. I just about remember the 1976 heat wave. And yeah, it was celebrated really as an unofficial national holiday back in the 70s in Ireland. You know, fantastic weather. Everyone was delighted. It was, however, a regional event, quite a modest regional event. So we had hot weather in Ireland, Britain, across France, but it didn't extend globally. For example, the North America at that time, the Northern Hemisphere, it was only really a European phenomenon. Now, then you jump forward 20 years to 1995 for the next similar phenomenon. So both of those would come within the range of variability. In other words, every 20, 30, 50 years, you throw the climate dice and you're going to get a very hot summer for all kinds of reasons. Now, what we're seeing this time, Matt, is completely different. Two things. Number one, so far this summer, and remember, we're still in early July, so there's a lot of the summer ahead of us. So far this summer, we've had three European heat waves. So you've just talked about 1976 and 1995. So we've already this summer had 50% more heat waves in one summer than we achieved in the previous 50 years. Now, that's the difference. Not just that, Matt, but the maximum, two things, the maximum temperatures being recorded across Europe, including, of course, famously or infamously in Britain in 2022, where they breached 40 degrees centigrade. What we're seeing are much higher maximum temperatures, now breaching well into the 40s. And also, of course, more sustained. And we're getting waves of heat waves. We know about these things called heat domes, where the heat effectively becomes trapped and the pressure increases and it doesn't move on.
5: Sorry, that's essentially three things. That we're getting heat waves more often, that when they do happen, they last for longer, and also that the temperatures in those heat waves are considerably higher than they would have been in previous heat waves.
11: That's right. So Europe is currently, this summer, is running about 3.2 degrees above even the level up to about 2000. That is an incredible climatic shift. Now, that doesn't mean that it's stuck at this level indefinitely, but you and I have talked about it numerous times, Europe is the warmest heating, the fastest heating continent in the world. On average at the moment is already 2 degrees above pre-industrial. Well, a couple of reasons. Number one, the northern hemisphere is heating more. And the reason, of course, Matt, is that 70% of the Earth's surface is water. It takes vastly more energy to heat water. Now, most of the water in the world is in the southern hemisphere. So the land surface is largely in the northern hemisphere. You've got North America, you've got continental Europe, you've got Asia. So the great land masses are in the northern hemisphere. So they're heating faster. The second thing, of course, is Europe is quite close to the Arctic Circle. Now, the Arctic region is heating.